0: scared by the swamp. Now, she told a story at a public forum. This is Justice Amy Coney Barrett, the one who gave Trump a really nasty look at that State of the Union, the one who defied him on the birthright citizenship and the cargo and the embargo and the tariff and all that stuff. Now, why did she do that? Did she do that because of the merits? Did she do that because all of her friends tell her that Donald Trump is a monster? Did she do it because she's scared? And it very well could be that she's scared. There's a reason why we have federal laws that say you can't harass Supreme Court justices where they live. You can't do that to judges and the rest. You can't, but they let it happen. Pretty intense story, actually. So there's a lot of concern about security. Now, Amy Coney Barrett, you know, she has a whole bunch of kids, some of them adopted. I find her impressive. Also disappointing. I think she caved. The whole thing about MAGA is it's beautiful. It's pure. It makes sense. We're not full of hate. We don't tolerate hatred. That's not who we are. And in a weird way, we're kind of apolitical. You know, I'm not the most political person in the world. I'm not going to go arm in arm with you about the Pacific Trans Trade Agreement. I don't, you know, this stuff matters, but you know, we can have these debates. I don't think we debate whether or not children should be sexualized or whether or not we have a border.
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4: You are now entering the Stone Zone, the hottest political talk show on the air today. First of all, I want to thank the literally thousands of people who have texted or emailed me or called me to congratulate me on the fact that my wife, Nydia Bertrand de Espinoza Stone, has now had her final CT scan for cancer, and we can now definitively say that she is 5 years cancer-free. All praise be to God. I believe that her cancer, non-Hodgkin's lymphoma, stage 4, from which the doctors told her there was little chance of her survival, was brought on by the incredible stress of being hounded and harassed in the Russian collusion hoax. I think Robert Mueller and his thugs were very surprised after they lied to two federal judges, claiming that they had probable cause to charge me with conspiracy against the United States, treason, money laundering, aiding and abetting before and after a felony, unauthorized access to a government computer, counterfeiting, money laundering. And of course, once they went through the more than 1 million emails that I had, not to mention all my text and phone call records, of course, they found no evidence whatsoever of those things. But because they were working closely with the lamestream media, they created this false impression that I was somehow guilty of being a Russian intelligence asset, or that I had been the middleman between Donald Trump's campaign and WikiLeaks in the transfer of extraordinarily embarrassing emails surrounding Hillary Clinton's campaign and the Democrat National Committee. Not even the government produced any evidence of the kind at my trial. They cooked up process crimes in which I was accused of doing things that were entirely immaterial and therefore illegal. What I mean by that, of course, is that there was no Russian collusion to cover up. So when the judge said to me at sentencing, "You have been convicted of covering up for Donald Trump," I thought to myself, because I hadn't yet been sentenced, covering up exactly what? Anyway, I think that stress is a triggerer of cancer. My wife literally went through hell, but she chose a combination of both traditional Western medicine, but also some alternative healing therapies. And now we come to the time the doctors told us from the beginning, not until the fifth year can we say that you're in the clear. But she has now, thank you, Jesus, she is now. Stress is a triggerer of cancer. My wife literally went through hell, but she chose a combination of both traditional Western medicine, but also some alternative healing therapies. And now we come to the time the doctors told us from the beginning, not until the fifth year can we say that you're in the

0: W. and Politico from the White House is a direct assault on the First Amendment and a blatant violation of due process. There's no point in going through this again. Their argument is clear. There's only one minor problem. They're wrong. Fortunately, we have 250 years of judicial precedent on issues such as these throughout American history, and many such cases specifically involving the direct access media organizations are legally obligated to have been settled. A close examine of these cases reveals that President Donald Trump has every right, as adjudicated by the Supreme Court of the United States, to remove communist fake news outlets such as CNN from the White House press pool. Here are the decisions and how they impact the lawsuit filed by the three media organizations. First law was Zemel versus Rusk in 1965. In the early 1960s, Louis Zemel was an American citizen and wanted his passport validated so he could travel to Cuba to satisfy his curiosity and become a better informed citizen after the U.S. broke relations with Castro. The State Department refused to give him a visa. Zemel argued that the ban violated his First Amendment right to gather information. The Supreme Court ruled 6-3, upheld the restriction. Chief Justice Earl Warren wrote that the key line in the case, the right to speak and publish, does not carry with it an unrestrained right to gather information. The court added, the prohibition of unauthorized entry into the White House diminishes the citizens' opportunities to gather information, but that does not make that entry into the White House a First Amendment right. The White House is government property. You and I pay for it with our tax dollars. The court itself used the White House as the example of a place the public, and therefore the press, has no constitutional right to enter. Denying CNN, Politico, and MSNOW physical access does not, under this ruling, automatically violate the First Amendment simply because those outlets want to report from inside the building. Then there's Pell versus Procunier, and a companion case, a more famous, Saxby versus the Washington Post. In the early 1970s, California prisons ruled banned face-to-face interviews with specific inmates chosen by journalists. Reporters and prisoners sued, claiming a First Amendment right to access. The court rejected that claim. Justice Stewart, writing for the Supreme Court, wrote that the First Amendment does not guarantee the press a constitutional right to special access to information not available to the public generally. Journalists could still visit prisoners, could still talk to inmates they encountered, could still interview people at random, the same access the public had, plus in this case a little extra. This could not just demand interviews with particular prisoners. A companion case, Saxby versus the Washington Post, applied the same rule to federal prisons. White House press credentials and briefing rooms access have never been available to the public in general. They're limited privilege the executive branch has historically controlled. Pell is the case more often cited for the proposition that the press has no constitutional right to locations or interviews that ordinary citizens cannot have. You and I cannot just go into the White House and conduct an interview. Nor can, by the way, a number of independent journalists, some of whom on the internet have much larger audiences than CNN, who, let's face it, virtually no one is watching. This case yet again illustrates that the precedence that the First Amendment does not provide journalists special access, the president is well within his legal right to ban these outlets from the White House. I'm Roger Stone. You're listening to the Stone Zone. We'll tell you stuff that nobody else will tell you, and we got it right. Don't go away, because we'll be right back.
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2: He likes politics, and he's a professional at the highest level. Roger Stone. Where's Roger?
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4: June 21st, 1900. Delegates at the Republican National Convention unanimously vote to make New York Governor Teddy Roosevelt the GOP's vice presidential nominee. Incumbent President William McKinley approved the move, but the decision became much more impactful 15 months later when McKinley was assassinated. The resulting TR president was momentous as he turned the U.S. into a superpower. And that's history.
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9: KT, former Deputy National Security Advisor under President Trump. Did you see this, KT? It's interesting because President Trump talked about this 20% toll. And then he said, no, I'm not going to do that. I'm going to do what he calls a reimbursement fee with trade and investment deals, he says, that the Gulf states are going to make into the United States. In other words, they'll contribute to America. But it's an interesting idea. What do you make of that? And how does that work? What, they're going to, what, build a plant somewhere or do something?
10: Yeah, so in the very beginning of the first term, President Trump, you know, we have this understanding that we would keep the strait open, we would protect the countries, the Gulf Arab countries, we would protect Israel. And he kept saying, well, we're getting nothing for it. Why don't they pay us? Well, these are really rich countries. Why should we pay to defend them? To protect them.
7: Now, what does it cost, KT, a month or a week? To have one aircraft carrier and its accompanying destroyers?
10: Well, look, John, the aircraft carriers are going to be someplace. So if they're not in that region, they're in another part of the world. So they're already going to be afloat. But, you know, it's a $1 trillion defense budget. You figure out what's the percentage of that that puts forward basing in the region that has the armada there for an extended period of time. It's probably, we're talking hundreds of millions of dollars. So what does that mean to the countries, the wealthy countries in the Gulf? President Trump has finally gotten what he really wanted in the first place, was he wanted the Gulf Arabs to pay for us to defend you. And that's exactly what he's gotten. I never thought that 20% toll thing, that didn't make any sense to me when he announced it yesterday on Truth Social. What does make a lot of sense is Trump getting those Gulf Arab countries to pay for the defense, to pay us to help defend themselves. Now, are they going to, you know, donate it to the U.S. Treasury? No. They're going to invest in America, and that's what's even more significant. It ties our economies closer together. It's prosperous for both of us. It's a win-win. And we're now going to see, my guess is we're going to see an additional $500 billion of investment. As Rita said, are they going to build factories? You bet they are. They're going to build tech stuff, and we're going to invest in them as well. We'll build American tech in their countries. But again, this is the Abraham Accords on steroids. We are now going to, as President Trump said when he went to Saudi Arabia the second time, we're going to trade technology for terrorism. And we're going to trade consumption and consumerism and trade for terror and chaos. And so this is the Trump doctrine, right? We'll defend you, but we want to have an economic relationship with you, which far outlasts any temporary arrangement that you might have with another country.
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11: Roger Stone, who's a very, very, one of the smartest political minds. Roger Stone was persecuted. People forget he's actually a brilliant, brilliant political analyst.
1: Now, get in the zone. It's the Stone Zone. Here's Roger Stone.
0: You're now diving headfirst back into the Stone Zone. We're glad to have you. President Trump once again set his sights on the filibuster Tuesday morning. The filibuster, for the average folks who don't understand it, is a Senate rule that says that any matter that will come before the Senate must have 60 votes, not 51. So in other words, to move any question to the floor of the Senate for a vote requires 60 votes. This allows a minority to thwart the majority. The president has called for killing the filibuster rule, pointing out that he'll be the last Republican president in history if we don't. It's difficult to argue with this logic, by the way. The immediate target is the Save America Act, which simply requires proof of citizenship and voter ID for federal elections, which keeps dying at the 60-vote wall. There's 51 votes for that today, I believe. 50 plus one from Vice President J.D. Vance, who I was with only an hour and a half ago. President Trump's warning, if the Republicans protect the rule now, a future Democrat majority will scrap it anyway, then grant statehood to Washington, D.C. and Puerto Rico, picking up four more Democrat senators and House seats, putting a lock on a majority in both houses. Rhino lawmakers are unconvinced. They would prefer to do nothing whatsoever. Senate Majority Leader John Thune claims Republicans do not have the votes to abolish the filibuster. I'm not sure he's right. This is due to the fact that Thune does not want to push to get those votes. Thune has said killing the rule would hand the next Democrat majority a loaded weapon. He fails to understand the gravity of the situation we're in right now for the future of the country. Previous Democrat attempts to end the filibuster have failed, but that was before the radical left essentially took the party leadership control hostage. President Trump's camp says a governing majority that lets 41 senators veto the country's business is unilateral disarmament. We are essentially relying on the good nature of the Democrats to not take this power grab into their possession should they win control of the Senate. The argument is that because Republicans held back, Democrats will now do the same. I can tell you that's not going to happen. That may have worked in Washington in the old days. Republican senators were, in some cases, are still stuck in 1996. The Marxists, who now control the Democrat Party, will not hesitate to seize upon the weakness that they see. President Trump is sounding the alarm, but the stubborn rhinos, led by John Thune of Nebraska, well, they just don't seem to get it. The fallout could be inexplicable. Look for the expansion of the Supreme Court from 9 justices to 13. Some talk of doing away with the Senate entirely. The strong possibility of statehood for Puerto Rico and the District of Columbia. These are all very, very serious, real possibilities. President Trump is right. The filibuster has to go. Allowing the minority to thwart the majority does not sound like democracy to me. Again, this is not a law. This is a tradition. This is a custom. This is a Senate rule. Time is running out. The polls are not looking good in these upcoming elections in some states, although I'm not the panicking that others are. But we do need to do away with the filibuster rule, and we need to do it today. Because if we don't, the Democrats will do it next January. And then, well, Katie barred the door. I'm Roger Stone. You're listening to The Stone Zone. Don't go away, because... Well,
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16: Let's start with a story very dear to our hearts here on Long Island, because New York and New Jersey are part of a multi-state lawsuit to fight the Trump administration's attempts to cancel offshore wind leases. Natalie Migliori explains.
17: It comes as the federal government allegedly paid nearly $1.5 billion to cancel offshore wind contracts located in a section of ocean between Long Island and New Jersey. New York and New Jersey attorneys general say the administration is instead investing the money in the fossil fuel industry. The Trump administration has said they needed to end the projects because of national security issues, explaining massive turbines interfere with radar.
16: Yes, and not to mention ocean wildlife seen swimming off our shores here on Long Island, and the fishing industry as well. From the oceans to the skies, and airports in the Northeast are still playing catch-up after that equipment failure in the last 48 hours led to a massive set of flight disruptions at airports including Newark, our own JFK, and LaGuardia.
18: For nearly 8 hours on Monday, no commercial plane landed at Newark Airport. There were long lines from travelers looking to rebook flights and track down luggage following ground stops at numerous airports.
19: Never thought I'd spend the day in an airport and just turn around and come back home.
18: The FAA says a primary line failed and then backup fiber optic cables in New Jersey had been cut, apparently by an NJ Transit construction crew by accident. Transportation Secretary Sean Duffy says this incident underscores the importance for federal funding for upgrades.
20: We're using old architecture, 30, 40-year-old architecture.
18: In New Jersey, I'm Scott Pringle.
16: And now on to the weather forecast for those of you flying and those of you staying here on Terra Firma with me. We got a bit of a break in the weather until Thursday, but the rain comes in Friday, Saturday, and Sunday. The sun doesn't come back again on the forecast until next Tuesday. And that's the news for Long Island on WLIR, Long Island's most listened to radio station. I'm John Terrett.
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24: Ella Langley's song Choosin' Texas is officially the longest-running number one single in U.S. history, spending 23 weeks at the top spot on the chart. Since its release last fall, the song has achieved 911 million on-demand streams in the U.S. Musicologists say the song's ability to pull from traditional and contemporary genres in and outside of country music speaks to its success. Bill Rakoff, Worldwide News Network.
22: Taylor Swift surprised fans today. Swift is releasing a new song in a few days called Patient Zero. She dropped the news on Instagram telling her fans they can pre-order it for 24 hours. Bet you that all those Tay-Tay fans are happy about that. Gloria Chaffa, Worldwide News Network, New York.
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11: Roger Stone, who's a very, very, one of the smartest political minds. Roger Stone was persecuted. People forget he's actually a brilliant, brilliant political analyst.
1: Now, get in the zone. It's the Stone Zone. Here's Roger Stone.
0: Welcome back into the Stone Zone. I'm your host, Roger Stone. With the confirmation that former CIA Director John Brennan received a subpoena to testify in the ongoing grand seditious conspiracy weaponization probe based in Florida, prosecutors appear to be zeroing in on how the ex-spook was at the beginning, middle, and end the premier orchestrator of the Trump-Russian collusion narrative. Brennan is currently a senior national security and an intelligence analyst for NBC and MSNBC. And according to one speaker's bureau, Brennan's speaking fees typically range from $50,000 to $75,000. His security clearances were officially revoked by President Trump back in January of last year. Amazingly, I watched an interview with him on MSNOW, I guess they now call it, the other day, in which he actually admitted that Barack Obama was his, quote, co-conspirator in the efforts to illicitly and illegally and unconstitutionally undermine the presidency of Donald Trump based on what they knew were completely fraudulent evidence. The so-called Steele dossier, which was paid for by Hillary Clinton, was a report written by a former British intelligence agent that has been completely and totally debunked. It was false. It claimed that Donald Trump had misbehaved with Russian prostitutes while visiting Moscow as a private businessman. It is made up of whole cloth. FBI General Counsel Andrew Weissman knew it was a lie. John Brennan, the CIA director, knew it was a lie. Yet they put it into the footnotes of the intelligence community assessment that is given to the president every day, was given to Barack Obama, to rationalize the appointment of special counsel Robert Mueller, to rationalize use of the FISA courts to spy on Carter Page and others working for President Donald Trump's campaign. This is the largest abuse of power in American history, is the most egregious dirty trick in American history, and many in the American public are demanding accountability and justice. They tried to destroy me. They tried to destroy my family. They tried to destroy my wife. They tried to destroy General Michael Flynn. They tried to destroy my good friend Mike Caputo. They tried to destroy Carter Page. They tried to destroy George Papadopoulos. And the ringmaster in this circus was none other than John Brennan. This is the same John Brennan who converted to radical Islam when he was the station chief in Riyadh. This is the same John Brennan who put in place a system that approved the visas for four of the Saudis who attacked America on 9/11. The former director's lawyer has now confirmed in a court filing in a separate case that Brennan is bringing a lawsuit against the federal government to preserve records related to investigations of him, claiming that he is the target of selective prosecution, and I can tell you how well that works out. I filed such a lawsuit, it was immediately dismissed, and so should Brennan's. Brennan was subpoenaed by the federal grand jury in Fort Pierce, Florida, where prosecutors evidently are trying to build a grand seditious conspiracy case, arguing that President Donald Trump and his allies, that would include me, were deprived of their civil rights in a decades-long saga of weaponized intelligence and law enforcement. According to a filing, government prosecutor Kurt Olson, good friend of mine, good man, told Brennan's counsel that the probe is far-reaching and includes issues at Mar-a-Lago and beyond. You see, that's the whole point. The seditious conspiracy that began in July of 2016 in Washington, D.C., takes you through the special counsel charade by Robert Mueller, who frankly we now know based on his congressional testimony was non compos mentis in an illicit and illegal investigation run by former U.S. attorney and former FBI counsel, general counsel Andrew Weissman, the same man who ordered the Mueller investigators to destroy the memory on their cell phones when those cell phones were being sought by special counsel John Durham investigating the origins of the Russian collusion hoax. And it appears that this investigation in Florida is aimed at assessing whether the president's civil rights were violated. Prosecutor reportedly told Brennan's lawyer that he was also the subject of a separate investigation for alleged false statements to Congress. I'm familiar with that. In order to be charged with making a false statement to Congress, the statement you make has to be willful, but it also has to be material, meaning you have to be lying to cover up some greater crime. I was charged with violating the False Statements Act, but no statement I made, no misstatement I act, hid any underlying illegal act, because we now know, thanks to Tulsi Gabbard and the declassification of documents, that there was no Russian collusion to lie about. We also know the judge in my case, Amy Berman Jackson, hid exculpatory evidence from my defense attorneys. And if you will go to the finally unredacted final report, Special Counsel Robert Mueller, which the government resisted, but which a federal judge finally ordered, they found no evidence of Russian collusion, WikiLeaks collaboration, or any other crime on my part. People who followed my case, I guess, understand that the whole point was pressuring me to testify falsely against Donald Trump, something I refused to do. No day goes by in which somebody on social media doesn't call me a convicted felon. Yes, wrongfully convicted. In a corrupted trial in which the jury forewoman claimed that she'd never heard of me, was completely unfamiliar with the case. That's what she said during jury selection and during the trial, only to find out after I was convicted that she had attacked me and President Trump by name regarding the very case in which she was later chosen as a juror. But she had those postings on Facebook and Twitter, then called Twitter, on a private setting so that no one would know that she was lying. My good friend Judge Andrew Napolitano said she should have been prosecuted. I believe Jonathan Turley of George Washington University Law School also said she should have been prosecuted. But we have a two-tier justice system. Anyway, to go back to John Brennan, he is clearly the target of both the narrow investigation and the investigation for which he's now been subpoenaed, the more ranging one, as to which they have said he is a subject. The information here, of course, is not incredibly public. The government doesn't tell you exactly what they're doing when they're running a grand jury investigation, but these revelations about the direction of the grand conspiracy probe provide the most detailed look yet of how prosecutors at least appear to be following an outline that the FBI began assembling after Kash Patel quietly launched an investigation into the decade of Democrat and deep state antics, ranging from the phony allegations of Russian collusion, the appointment of Robert Mueller, who's now gone on to a much higher court, and Jack Smith, who was, of course, targeting the president. The conspiracy allows prosecutors to tie alleged crimes events currently covered by statute of limitations to older events, treating them as part of an ongoing conspiracy. Let me explain that. Many of the crimes in which Brennan and Comey and Susan Rice and Andrew McCabe, the deputy FBI director, and others engaged in have a statute of limitations limit on them. In other words, after a certain number of years, they cannot be prosecuted for those crimes. However, the crime of seditious conspiracy is not time barred, as lawyers say. In other words, there is no limit for the time period in which you can be investigated for this treasonous act. I would argue, and I think prosecutors are about to argue, that John Brennan's actions at the beginning, middle, and end of the Russian collusion investigation and everything that took place afterwards, the two phony impeachments, the 2020 election, which was questionable, the so-called documents case and the raid on Mar-a-Lago, the claims that Donald Trump was responsible for the actions at the Capitol on January 6th, which is a lie. He very specifically urges his supporters to march peacefully and patriotically to the Capitol, but they took that piece of videotape down. In an effort to frame the president. The January 6th committee was illegally constituted. The speaker refused to appoint the Republicans that were chosen by the Republican minority leader. Instead, she chose two quote-unquote Republicans, Liz Cheney and Adam Kinzinger, both Trump haters. So it was an illicit investigation. But I said Brennan's fingerprints are on the beginning of the entire federal probe that became Crossfire Hurricane. Brennan previously testified to Congress in 2017 that the U.S. intelligence community had gathered evidence of contacts between the Trump campaign and the Russian government by 2016 to initiate an investigation. That, of course, is a lie. It was at that point that he told lawmakers that the CIA set up a special group within both the FBI and the national security apparatus to probe alleged Russian collusion in the 2016 elections. I encountered and am aware of information and intelligence that revealed contacts and interactions between Russian officials and U.S. persons involved in the Trump campaign that I was concerned about because of known Russian efforts to suborn such individuals, Brennan said. Folks, that's a lie. Robert Mueller never produced any such information. Brennan also claimed that he had proof that the Russian intelligence had conducted a hack of the Democrat National Committee's computer service, when in fact there is no proof of that. When my lawyers at trial, because one of the underpinning issues of my case, demanded that the government produce evidence of that, they claimed that they could not do so because it was classified. That really means is they don't have any. In fact, the FBI never inspected the computer terminals at the Democrat National Committee, relying on a company called CrowdStrike, a private company, to make the claim that they had a report that proved that the Russians had hacked the DNC. The judge denied my defense attorneys access to that report. Now we know why. The head of CrowdStrike, a man named Sean Henry, who just happened to be Robert Mueller's deputy at the FBI years before, testified under oath to the House Intelligence Committee, in which he admitted that his report had no proof whatsoever that the Democrat National Committee had been the target of an online hack by Russian intelligence or anyone else. There have been other investigations into the Russian collusion hoax. There was one by Special Counsel John Durham. But did you know that John Durham was never granted subpoena power by Attorney General Bill Barr so that any of the perps in this cabal could simply refuse to be questioned by him and refuse to hand over any documents? That's precisely what happened. And then there was a separate investigation by the Inspector General of the Justice Department under Joe Biden. He seems to have missed quite a bit of it as well. So hopefully we're moving towards accountability and justice. But we know that Brennan briefed President Barack Obama and senior administration officials on the so-called Clinton plan. Not only did Obama's team fail to stop it, it directed the FBI to push the investigation into the same allegations raised by Clinton's campaign. John Durham at least concluded that. Durham ultimately concluded in his final report that the FBI had no verified intelligence or evidence when it opened the Crossfire Hurricane probe of President Donald Trump's campaign in the summer 2016. In other words, they opened an investigation with no probable cause. Durham also found that the FBI and the Justice Department failed to follow their own standards and allowed the probe to perish with questionable basis under the Foreign Intelligence Surveillance Act. Neither U.S. law enforcement nor the intelligence community appears to have possessed any actual evidence of collusion in their holdings at the commencement of the Crossfire investigation, Special Counsel John Durham wrote. The House Judiciary Committee later formally referred Brennan for prosecution, alleging he gave false testimony in 2023 about his role in trying to bring the discredited Steele dossier, which I spoke about earlier, into the assessment. The current director of Central Intelligence, John Brennan, also sent a criminal referral on Brennan to the FBI earlier this year, following his CIA's Lessons Learned review in early January. John Brennan is the ringleader. He is the orchestrator of the biggest dirty trick and abuse of power in American history. The question that my family asks me every day, given what we went through, is will he be held responsible? This is not about retaliation or revenge. This is about accountability and justice. And for that, we pray. You're listening to Stone Zone. I'm Roger Stone. Don't go away because we'll be right back.
21: This is the Stone Zone with Roger Stone.
2: He likes politics and he's a professional at the highest level. Roger Stone. Who is Roger?
21: Yeah.
3: celebrating 250 years of America, highlighting moments in history. Here's Jake Novak.
4: November 1902, journalist Ida Tarbell publishes the first of her exposés of John D. Rockefeller's Standard Oil Company in McClure's magazine. The series became one of the first examples of investigative muckraking journalism. It also played a crucial role in exposing the monopolistic practices of Rockefeller's oil empire. And that led to the eventual breakup of Standard Oil in 1911, a pivotal moment in U.S. antitrust law. Unlike so much of so-called investigative journalism today, Tarbell's work focused on the facts and didn't waste ink repeating conspiracy theories and hateful invective against Standard Oil as a company or Rockefeller as a person. Tarbell's work is still highly respected today and was recently ranked by scholars at New York University as one of the top 10 pieces of journalism of all time. Years later, Tarbell took a leading role in strengthening the U.S. home front in World War I, and she served on a commission to combat unemployment under then-President Warren Harding. And that's history.
5: And now, it's time for the Cat's Corner.
6: This is John Catsimatidis. Is AI changing everything? Well, there are many, many opinions. In my opinion, AI, to me, all it is a super Google machine. Well, what does that mean? There is no artificial intelligence. It's only as good as the programmer. Intelligence? No. Searching more places to create that it looks like intelligence? Yes. Overrated at this point? Absolutely. But again, it will need some kind of regulation. When I grew up, the Encyclopedia Britannica was the Bible of the truth. The question is, what will be the Bible of the truth for AI? AI is only as good as the programmers and their personalities that create it. Finally, I agree with President Trump. We have to win the AI game worldwide and beat every other country. That way, we keep America the greatest country in the world. I'm John Catsimatidis, and that's the Cat's Corner.
22: Worldwide News Network update. I'm Gloria Chapa. DoorDash has agreed to a $131.5 million settlement with New York City. News Nation's Connell McShane reports.
8: New York City accusing the company of stiffing its workers and manipulating how it calculates what it's paying them to pay them less. DoorDash also agreeing to let the city monitor them for 3 years, make sure they're not going to slip into the same practice of underpaying the Dashers.
22: The settlement impacts 264,000 DoorDash drivers. Supreme Court Justice Elena Kagan has refused to intervene in a custody battle between a surrogate and the biological parents. A surrogate from Alaska refused to have an abortion requested by the biological parents after the fetus she was carrying was diagnosed with a serious heart problem. The surrogate traveled to Texas to give birth to the baby. The judge denied the surrogate's request to block a lower court ruling. This is the Worldwide News Network.
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6: it, take a million.
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11: Roger Stone, who's a very, very, one of the smartest political minds. Roger Stone was persecuted. People forget he's actually a brilliant, brilliant political analyst.
3: Now, give him his own. It's the Stone Zone. Here's Roger Stone.
0: Welcome back into the Stone Zone. A Biden-appointed federal judge on Monday tossed out a defamation lawsuit against the single most corrupt, sadistic, and evil prosecutor in U.S. government history, one Andrew Weissman. A very good friend of mine is working on a book and a documentary on Andrew Weissman called Pitbull. I don't think he's going to like it very much, but U.S. District Judge Lauren Alec Hand said that Trump's former White House lawyer, a man named Stephen Passantino, had failed to plead any facts that would support his claim that Weissman was negligent for purposes of defaming Passantino. In 2023, Trump White House lawyer Stephen Passantino, a good man, sued crooked prosecutor Weissman for defamation over a tweet claiming that Passantino had coached his January 6th witness client, Cassidy Hutchison, to lie under oath. Now, it's interesting because Cassidy Hutchison did lie under oath. She specifically told the January 6th committee under oath that Mark Meadows, the White House chief of staff, told her that the president had instructed him to call Roger Stone and General Michael Flynn on January 5th to find out what was going to happen on January 6th. There's only one minor problem. There was never any such phone call. There's no phone record to support it. General Flynn vehemently denies it, as do I. By the way, I've never spoken to Mark Meadows, although possible that I met him once in the green room at Fox years before Trump was president when he was in the House. But I'm not even sure about that. The lawsuit that was filed in this particular federal case, Pasadena sought damages in excess of $75,000. It wasn't about the money, it was about the principle. Weissman himself, involved in the phony anti-Trump dossier in the summer of 2016, the so-called Steele dossier, which Weissman knew was a fraud, but used it anyway as the rationale for the appointment of Robert Mueller, who attempted to destroy Donald Trump and his presidency, not to mention me and my family, General Flynn, Paul Manafort, and others. Recently, Christopher Steele fed the dossier that he composed to Bruce Orr of the FBI during a morning meeting at the Mayflower Hotel in Washington, D.C. on July 30th. This is one day before the FBI secretly opened its investigation of Trump and his campaign without a shred of credible or verified evidence. I was at the Mayflower Hotel recently. There's a restaurant there called Edgar. They call it that because, well, J. Edgar Hoover literally ate lunch there every single day during his reign as the head of the FBI. Bruce Orr of the FBI later testified for Congress that he immediately arranged a meeting with Weissman to tell him all about the improbable accusations in the dossier and the severe bias of its author and how the Hillary Clinton campaign, the Democrats, had funded it so as to damage Trump and the presidential campaign. Hence, Weissman knew at the outset that the case against Trump was riven with prejudice and driven by a defective underlying document. Interestingly enough, when FBI Director Comey was asked whether the Steele dossier was the only piece of evidence on which the Mueller investigation was launched or under which the FISA warrants to spy on Trump's campaign were issued, he said no, there was a, quote, rich mosaic of evidence that showed collusion between the Trump campaign and Russia. Another lie by another liar. Instead of investigating Clinton and her confederates for conspiring with foreigners to defraud the U.S. government, the dossier was exploited to target Trump, despite a dearth of evidence that it was all authentic. All of this made Weissman complicit in the misuse of the dossier and the ensuing witch hunt that consumed the next 3 years of the Trump presidency. Did Weissman take any action to question the legal validity of the FBI's probe, or did he shut it down? No, he did the exact opposite. Months later, Weissman joined the Mueller investigation, where he was the de facto head of the investigation, without fully disclosing his disclosing previous conflict of interest. So it was ruled that he did not coach, or that Passantino did not coach his client, and therefore he wins this round. Here's the question. Will Andrew Weissman ultimately be held responsible for his violations of law and the Constitution? Well, I prayed that my wife would be cured of cancer, and she was. Now I pray that Andrew Weissman is subjected to a fair trial, indictment, a fair trial, and the appropriate punishment under the law. That's what we're praying for today in the Stone Zone. Until tomorrow, God bless you.
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22: I'm Gloria Chapa. President Trump held a bilateral meeting with Ukrainian President Volodymyr Zelensky at the United Nations. Trump told reporters the two leaders discussed ceasefire proposals in Ukraine, as well as a path toward ending Russia's invasion.
7: I think they're going to make a deal, and I don't want to say what the deal is. We talk about it a lot, including with President Putin. And I think something's going to happen. But certainly they are very good fighters. Really, they can be proud of themselves. Regardless, we'll see what happens. But very, very capable people.
22: U.S. Secretary of State Marco Rubio is set to meet Russian Foreign Minister Sergei Lavrov in New York City tomorrow morning. Britain's Prime Minister Andy Burnham told the UN that his country is ready to lead an international effort to establish AI standards. During his address to the General Assembly, Burnham said that he wants Britain to pursue the benefits of AI while being clear about its risks, including safeguards failing to keep up to evolving technology and Russian agencies using it to wage an information war.
10: We have seen industrial-scale assault by hostile actors on the information environment in the UK and that of many of our allies.
22: Burnham also saying he would position Britain as an honest broker to take a leadership role in the issue. There are new developments in connection with the Venezuelan national who was shot by ICE officers in Austin, Texas over the weekend. Wilbur Rafael Garces Perez was returned to an ICE detention center today after receiving medical care at a local hospital. News Nation's Ali Bradley.
12: More than 100 members of Congress, led by Texas Congressman Greg Kassar, are demanding ICE release Garces Perez so he can receive medical treatment and halt efforts to deport him while the shooting is investigated. Now, he's currently facing removal, but his attorney posting that a federal judge has granted her request to stop that immediate deportation. She says that he has a court appearance on the 30th and is expected to attend that in person.
22: Wall Street was split today.
16: Stocks closed mixed on Tuesday, with the S&P 500 taking a leg down in the final hour of trading. In the end, it was in the green, but basically unchanged. There was a record at the Nasdaq. The Dow was lower. The Financial Times says Royal Caribbean is near a deal to buy Sandals, valuing the high-end resort company at $6 billion. Apple was up a little bit. It's said to be coming out with a new fitness wrist-worn tracker to broaden its range of wearables. And Meta Platform's new AI assistant, Muse, is number one in the AI down load charts. Meta down a bit on Tuesday. John Turrett, Worldwide News Network.
22: Pope Leo says he will meet privately with seven survivors of sexual abuse by priests and other Catholic personnel during his visit to France later this week. A 2021 report estimated 330,000 children in France had been sexually abused over the years. This is the Worldwide News Network. A new ferry terminal is open for business in Jersey City. 25 years after the September 11th attacks, nine state-of-the-art ferry slips will now allow quick passage to New Jersey from New York City. Captain Doreen McCarthy with the U.S. Coast Guard.
13: This now will allow us to have an alternative location in the event we need to ferry people from Manhattan to Jersey City.
22: The facility will also drive dollars to the local economy, ferrying visitors to Ellis Island and the Statue of Liberty. The man convicted of slashing a New York City subway conductor is being sentenced to 6 years in state prison. It was back in June 2025 when 30-year-old Isaiah Thompson attacked Lynette Pierce at the Whitlock Avenue station in the Bronx.
14: If you're unwell and you're mentally unfit and you do these crimes, you need to stay where the help is, in the mental institutions, not in the subway system.
22: Local 100 President John Chiarello is slamming the sentence as too short, pointing out that Thompson had 15 prior arrests. The union argues Thompson should have received the maximum seven-year sentence. New Jersey is slapping a record $1 million fine on the state's biggest AI data center. The State Department of Environmental Protection announced the $1.7 million penalty for the Data One Center in Vineland for violations to the State Air Pollution Act. The DEP reports this year they discovered the data center in installed and operated 62 large natural gas power generators without the requisite permits. At an inspection a year prior, there were no such generators. It's the largest enforcement action against a data center in the state, and Governor Mikey Sherrill reiterated her stance that New Jersey will hold data centers accountable. The New York Mets are looking ahead to the next season and beyond, and they're seeing lots of green. After jumping into the fray as interim manager midseason, the Mets have offered Andy Green a three-year extension. I'm Gloria Chapa for 77 WABC News.
3: If you missed Katz and Cosby, here's what you missed.
15: Admiral Howard.
9: I can't wait to ask him what he thinks about Pickaxe Mountain. Like, how do you get to this? Because apparently it's really deep embedded, like the bunker buster bombs that we used on the other ones before.
15: You also have Bruce Blakeman that's going to talk about 545. That's going to talk about this 12 blocks of
17: 11th Avenue, John. 11th Avenue.
24: Encampment.
17: And it's growing by the day. By the way, they're putting in electricity in the encampments to make it nice for them.
9: Do they have any
24: conditioning too?
9: Yeah, do they have a restaurant?
17: That's right. And all the Pellegrino they want with wedges of lime is be perfect.
9: Wait, they're putting in what?
17: They're putting in electricity.
9: Oh, my goodness.
24: But where are they getting it from?
17: Well, that's a good question, isn't it?
24: They could have extension cords. Where are they plugging the extension cord into?
9: Maybe
17: into the Intrepid. Who knows?
15: I understand there's a vote at the city council on the horses in Central Park. So we're going to be going to Christina Hansen. We're going to go to Central Park and get a report on the horses in Central Park.
9: I love the horses. They're so beautiful.
15: It's part of the ambiance of New York.
9: It is. Everybody who comes, every time we have a tourist friend who comes in and says, I want to take a horse ride.
15: Central Park.
9: It's so classic.
17: Yeah.
9: It's so classic.
15: Is KT on yet?
9: She is on.
15: Let's go to KT.
9: Yeah, KT, former Deputy National Security Advisor under President Trump. KT, first of all, the blockade just went into effect literally about an hour ago there on the Strait of Hormuz. Your thoughts about that?
18: First of all, President Trump understood they were going to break the ceasefire. So he held back about 15-20% of the target list. Now he can go after that target list. The second thing that's happened in this intervening several-week period is that the United States now exports 30% more crude oil than it did before.
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1: And welcome, everybody, on this Tuesday evening. Went to a Yankee game today, which was nice, because it was a day-night doubleheader. So this was a makeup of a game against Tampa. Game's basically meaningless. At this point, the Yankees would have to win every game, and Tampa would have to lose every game in order for the Yankees to win the division. In other words, that's not happening. So maybe 30,000 in the ballpark at the Bronx, and it was so awesome. I mean, I'm a pitcher's duel kind of guy. I know people love offense, but boy, this was a 2-0 Yankee victory. Cody Bellinger won home run in the bottom of the fourth, and that was it. That was basically all the hitting that you would see all day. But it felt like fall, which was cool. It felt kind of like a playoff game in that sense, where people were wearing jackets, 63 degrees with a breeze, and it was very fun going there with my 11-year-old, who I pulled out of school early. I will admit, yes, bad parenting, I suppose, but when you're in elementary school, that is kind of okay. And again, no traffic going in or out. A beautiful thing with Yankee Stadium, which never happens whenever I go. So that was a fun day. But let's get to the more important stuff. And that obviously is what's going on in Michigan, where you have Abdul El-Sayed. You got to love this guy. So he actually ran a campaign against the Biden-Harris ticket in 2024, urging Michigan voters to vote uncommitted. In other words, don't vote for Trump and Vance, and don't vote for Biden and Harris, but vote uncommitted for whatever reason, right? Because I guess he disagreed with the Biden-Harris stance on Gaza, which El-Sayed believes is a genocide. And I'll cite the stat every day on the show forever, if that's what it takes. In other words, we need to actually define what a genocide is. In Poland, back during the Holocaust, World War II, the Nazis wiped out 90% of the Jewish population in Poland. 3 million Poles dead who were Jewish. 90% of the population. That is a genocide. In Gaza, 3% of the population has been killed since a war that Hamas started October 7, 2023. 3%, which obviously is unfortunate because children have died and no one is just brushing that over. But at the same time, you can't call it a genocide when only 3% of the population during a major conflict is killed, compared to 90% of Jews that were wiped out by the Nazis in Poland in World War II. That is a genocide. Gaza is not. And yet we hear it over and over again. Anyway, the point is that El-Sayed is now campaigning with Kamala Harris, who he literally told voters to not vote for in 2024. Because, boy, he understands he needs black voters. He has to run up the score in places like Detroit in order to win a statewide election when you are basically running as a socialist, a guy who wants the government to run all health care, because that works great in Canada and Britain, especially when you have a serious illness or cancer or some sort of procedure that needs to be done. But nevertheless, he's not doing well with black voters. And I see these polls where El-Sayed is up. I simply do not believe them. Just like I didn't believe polls in 2024 that said Kamala was surging after she became the nominee in August and September going into that election. No way, no shot. She's a horrible candidate. People do not like the Biden brand. Trump, people are nostalgic for. Trump is out hustling, and I mean in a way of effort, multiple rallies a day, not doing well with black voters. And I see these polls where El-Sayed is up. I simply do not believe them. Just like I didn't believe polls in 2024 that said Kamala was surging after she became the nominee in August and September going into that election. No way, no shot. She's a horrible candidate. People do not like the Biden brand. Trump, people are nostalgic for.

0: He has no idea what he's talking about. I'm pretty sure I did, because the black vote wasn't going for Kamala and unions weren't going for Kamala. And when you lose those two entities, you're not winning as a Democrat. And El Sayed, it's the same deal with him. So now he, in a moment of desperation, is tapping Kamala. And this is, if you watch the video, I swear it's a hostage video. El Sayed, the guy who's like Memdani Midwest, is always smiling, always the upbeat, optimistic guy. But with Kamala with him, you could see just his face thinking, why did I do this? Do I really need to do this? And when you hear her speak, which will bring back memories, bad ones, of 2024, you'll realize why I call her the human Chernobyl. And cut number 10, go. Yeah?
1: To recognize diversity, equity, and inclusion is an attack by definition on maternal care, including the need to protect black women in connection with their pregnancy, childbirth, and postpartum care.
0: No, it's not. What? Again, this is 2024 all over again. What did she just say? That was 1,000 island dressing word salad again. And El Sayed has this look of, oh God, what have I done? This may be the moment where everything goes south for my campaign. Not that it hasn't already, of course. But anyway, it keeps going, because then Kamala and Abdul hold a round table with other woke people. And apparently we have a new term that's out there. Woke is back completely and totally. It's called birthing people, not pregnant moms. No, you can't say that. That means you have to define a female as a female. No, it's all about birthing people. Yeah. Cut number 11, go.
2: That's what black women and black birthing people need in order to move themselves forward, their families forward, their communities forward, the state forward, and this country forward. And that's what the people.
0: Oh, okay. Birthing people. So I'll stick to my guns on this one. Here it is, September 22nd. Save the tape once again. Mike Rogers wins Michigan, the Republican. A state that Donald Trump won twice, three times if you ask him. I just don't see how the fake doctor who is BFF with Hassan Piker, who continues to this day, El Sayed, does not disavow that anti-Semitic maniac. And I think in the end, you can run up the score with Muslim voters in Dearborn, Michigan, and on campuses, which I thought Michigan was a good school, Ann Arbor, East Lansing, Michigan State, that's fine. That's not going to do the job eventually. Anyway, here is Harry Enten, and we keep hearing how Republicans are fleeing the party, and it's weaker than it was a couple of years ago. I'm not sure I buy that, because every single Trump supporter that I speak to is not leaving him. Maybe they're not thrilled with the Iran war, but then again, it's not much of a war at this point, right? No one's really firing anything at each other. The Strait of Hormuz is completely and totally open at this point. Gas will come down, not in time for the midterms, in terms of Republicans being able to say, or Trump saying, see, we got this thing under control. It's got to get below $4. That's certainly for sure. It's around $4.40 per gallon now. And any deal with Venezuela is not going to have an impact, at least before the midterms anyway. So my bet still is that Democrats take back the House and Republicans hold the Senate and may even gain in the Senate, maybe a seat. And even if they lose three seats, they still have a majority, but they'll hold the majority there. And that's exactly what happened in 2018. Here is Harry Enten talking about 2018, 2024, and 2026 as far as support among white non-college voters, which is a very big deal as far as elections go. And apparently nothing has changed. Number 13, go.
3: Twice for Congress among white non-college voters, and the national polling has tended to be more accurate than the state polling. Well, in October of 2024, the Republicans, they were up by 26 points. Look at where we are now. The Republicans are also up by 26 points.
0: Nothing has changed, in other words. And the problem for Republicans always during midterms is that people don't come out when Trump is not on the ballot. So I'm not saying that 90% don't come out. They do. It's that 10% that don't.

0: that ends up taking a one-point race, and what would normally be, if Trump were on the ballot, a victory for Trump or Republicans, and it goes the other way for Democrats instead. So I think a lot of congressional races will go that way. But then Senate, in terms of statewide, that's going to be a different story. And I'll repeat this again. Republicans are not losing in Iowa, as polling indicates now, or Ohio, or Michigan, or Maine, or Texas, or Alaska. They may even win in Minnesota, which is a predominantly blue state. I mean, it hasn't voted for a Republican for president in terms of majority since 1972. And New Hampshire, also with a Sununu running there, which is like royalty in that state, you very well could see Republicans winning both of those on top of all the other states that I talked about. They'll lose Georgia, which is weird because Trump, again, won that state twice or three times, if you ask him. John Ossoff, for whatever reason, is strong there. And then North Carolina will probably go towards the Democrat as well. So overall, you'll probably still have a majority of Republicans in the Senate. Democrats will control the House. They will impeach President Trump on day one. It will be one big cheesy circus. You won't even know why he's being necessarily impeached, just like he didn't the first two times that it happened. But cable news will run with it. They'll treat it like the most important story ever. He'll be impeached in the House. He won't be removed in the Senate, and Trump's polls will go up as a result, because Democrats will show, once again, they don't care about affordability. They don't care about all the things they talk about in the campaign trail. It's all about getting Trump. And the fact is, they simply cannot control their emotions. They simply cannot resist the MS Now or CNN hit where they talk about, we're going to take down Trump, we're going to impeach him. And then you realize that people realize at home, voters do, that this is Seinfeld of impeachments. A show about nothing. All right. Anyway, so the ban, you can't even call it a ban, on certain media outlets, including CNN, MS Now, and Politico, continues. We're now on day three. And it's not a ban. It's special access to the president. And again, today, Caitlin Collins was at the UN asking President Trump questions. So is CNN really banned if she's able to ask the president questions? No, of course not. Nor is MS Now, nor is Politico, in terms of their reporting of the president. They just don't get special access. Just like a Breitbart, for example, would not get special access during the Biden or Obama administrations. Trump views CNN, and rightly, CNN, MS Now, and Politico, as partisan, activist, journalistic organizations. And I have journalistic in scare quotes. Same thing with the way Obama and Biden viewed Breitbart, for example, or Fox News or Gateway Pundit or any of those sort of publications. So it's all the same thing. Anyway, if you want to hear just how horrible MS Now has been, especially Rachel Maddow, who works one day a week and somehow earns $25 million a year to have a second place show at 9 p.m., this is her spreading misinformation about Trump over the years. And maybe this is why they have lost their special access. Cut number 16, go.
1: The bottom line of this dossier, the bottom line allegation, the point of it is that the Trump campaign didn't just benefit from Russia interfering in our presidential campaign. The point of this is they colluded. They helped. They were in on it. This is kind of a real story. The connections between the Trump servers and the Alpha Bank servers were real.
0: Oh, they were?
1: They were covert communications that someone was trying to hide. That
0: no,
1: the Trump
0: weren't.
1: Organization and Alpha Bank appear to have been trying to hide.
0: Not true.
1: Now we know that the vaccines work well enough that the virus stops with every vaccinated person. A vaccinated person gets exposed to the virus does not infect them, the virus cannot then use that person to go anywhere else. It cannot use a vaccinated person as a host to go get more people.
0: Yeah, Ken.
1: We and other news organizations have generally stopped giving an unfiltered live platform to remarks by former President Trump. It is not out of spite. It is not a decision that we relish. It is a decision that we regularly revisit. And honestly, earnestly, it is not an easy decision. But there is a cost to us as a news organization of knowingly broadcasting untrue things. And that is a fundamental truth of our business and who we are.
0: Rachel, you are not a news organization. You are a clown show. There's no other way to put it. The fact that it's the piousness that drives me crazy, right? From CNN, MSNBC, we're news organizations just reporting on the news. We don't relish not broadcasting President Trump when he speaks. Yes, you do. This is all D-list cheesy Skinamax at 3 o'clock in the morning performance art or lack thereof. That's all it is. And that's why Trump banned these organizations from the White House, but not from reporting. I don't want to hear any more about censorship of the First Amendment. They can still report and do whatever they want. They just don't have special access to the president because they haven't earned it and have shown they will never earn it. Anyway, this is Joe Concha. This is Joe Concha at Night. Back with so much more in just a moment, including our birthday of the day. Let's just say it's a Dodger, a late Dodger, a Dodger manager who, well, people had a love-hate relationship with. We'll put it that way. Back with more in just a moment.
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2: If you missed Greg Kelly, here's what you missed.
9: Very few people, you know, I guess engineers. I like engineers because they know stuff. Right? There's physics. There are laws, natural laws of physics. And we know that if you drop something, it's going to fall. And we can figure out the speed and we can figure out all kinds of things about that. If I had to do it all over again, I might pursue something along those lines. I don't want to call them the sciences. Remember that? Trust the science. Follow the science. Well, the science often conflicts, right? But when people hold themselves out and are somehow viewed as authorities on nothing, and when they have absolutely no expertise in anything, and this is basically most people who pretend to be experts. Now, there is a guy, you may have heard of him. Carlos, take a look at this. His name is Malcolm Gladwell. Malcolm Gladwell. He's written about 20 books. I remember a couple of them. I read them because guess what? That was the fashionable thing to do. Everybody, oh yes, Malcolm Gladwell. Yes, The Tipping Point. Ah, yes. Half of you, you read this book so you can say, I read the book. Or maybe you pretended to read the book. Oh, Malcolm Gladwell. Yes, oh, even his name was interesting. Malcolm Gladwell. Ooh, you're familiar with Malcolm Gladwell? Yes, I am. Aha. So you're in the club. You're literate enough, you're social enough, you're skilled enough, you have the New Yorker lying around your house, you know, you glance at it, you know. Ooh, Malcolm Gladwell, yes. I saw Malcolm Gladwell speak once. You did? Tell me more. Yes. I know people who have been captivated by Malcolm Gladwell. Malcolm Gladwell says, I don't know where the hell he got up, came off with this stuff, but became an authority on pretty much everything. Some people along the way started to point out, you know what, this is probably junk science. It's junk science. He's found a niche. He's found a niche to hold himself out to be an expert because he hung around people like Bill Gates. And he comes back and Bill Gates told me this, and this is what I found out about Bill Gates, and there would be no Bill Gates if he didn't live down the block from the University of Washington, because when he was a little kid, he could use their computer when nobody else was using it, and other than that, Bill Gates never would have figured anything out. And oh, by the way, you need 10,000 hours to get good at anything.
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0: This is the Joe Concha Show, weekday edition, sponsored by the Tunnel of Towers Foundation. Here's Joe Concha.
1: All right, it would have been the 99th birthday, if you want to feel really, really old, for Dodgers manager Tommy Lasorda. Of course, he was the manager of the team in 1981 that beat the Yankees in six here. Also the manager that lost to the Yankees in 77 and 78. But you got to say his best managing performance was 1988. And the fact that he sent out Kirk Gibson, who had two bad legs, right? His knee was shot. He tore a hamstring. The guy was basically batting only with arms and no legs, which if you play baseball is kind of important to have your legs working and your hips moving. But nevertheless, he put up Kirk Gibson, bottom of the ninth, against an unhittable Dennis Eckersley. Think of Mariano, except before Mariano, there was Dennis Eckersley, who no one could hit, especially home runs. And this was the call from the late, great Jack Buck. Cut number eight, go.
2: Gibson swings and a fly ball to deep right field. This is going to be a home run. Unbelievable. A home run for Gibson. And the Dodgers have won the game 5-4. I don't believe what I just saw.
1: Great call. Wow. And Lasorda, that was his decision to put Gibson up. They went on to win the series in five. The A's were heavily favored. That was McGuire and Canseco and just a great team, great pitching staff. And the Dodgers, who basically had not a lot of great players, won that World Series in 88. And what a call by Jack Buck. That's Joe Buck's dad. But some people didn't like Tommy Lasorda, including Chevy Chase. And here he just apparently ad-libbed this line into the movie Fletch, and I'm playing this for I don't know exactly what reason, but I always found this funny. Cut number nine, go.
3: Hey, you and Tommy Lasorda. I hate Tommy Lasorda.
1: He breaks a pitcher of Tommy Lasorda. I need a backstory on that, but nevertheless, happy 99th birthday it would have been for Tommy Lasorda. Anyway, this is Joe.
4: This is the update on real estate with Suzanne Miller of the Miller Report.
5: Bonds, mortgage rates, real estate, they're all connected. 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Never bet against the United States. I'm Suzanne Miller.
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11: Voting is officially open for the highly anticipated Fat Bear Week. News Nation's Kaylee Wiesen reports.
12: The annual competition pits the chubbiest bears from one Alaskan national park against each other for the title of the most oversized. And last year's winner, Chunk, is up for re-election and hungry, we hear, to retain his title.
11: The Fat Bear winner will be declared on September 29th. Fat Bear Week was started in 2014 as an interactive way to inform the public about brown bears. And who doesn't like a fat brown bear? Singer Lionel Richie is pausing touring after having a heart procedure to treat atrial fibrillation. His representative says that he's doing great and will return to performing soon. The 77-year-old singer postponed two shows in late June after falling ill on stage. Gloria Chapa, Worldwide News Network, New York.
4: If you missed Katz and Cosby, here's what you missed.
13: You know, one of the things I find so interesting, and we talked about this last week, guys, that when there were strikes going on one day, remember, and the U.S. said it's not us, and the Israelis said it's not us, and then there were reports that it was Kuwait, possibly, and Bahrain playing a role in these strikes, because they've taken a lot of incoming. So maybe there's some stuff to everybody's point, Craig, that's going on that we don't realize behind the scenes more than has been reported.
14: But like the judge said, we need to solve this problem once and for all. This has been going on for way too long. We need to solve it and be able to move on.
13: Yeah, we definitely do. And obviously, look, we're heading into the midterms. You know, you don't want this roller coaster of a ride heading into the midterms,
14: remember,
13: right, also, Judge?
14: Listen, the real problem is who's going to win the long game? The Iranians think they're going to win the long game. If they can outlast us, there'll be a change after the midterm elections. Trump will be weakened. In 2.5 years, Trump will be gone. They'll cut a deal with another weak-kneed person like a Biden or a sellout like Obama. That's what they're playing for. You have to understand how to look at history.
15: Delay, delay, delay.
14: Exactly, right.
13: Exactly. That's what it is. And Trump said, listen, I gave him the one thing was interesting question today in the Oval Office. And he's sitting next to the Iraqi prime minister, the new Iraqi prime minister. But President Trump was asked, do you regret that you lifted the blockade? Because remember, first they had the blockade in place and they lifted it.
15: I think President Trump is an American that gives people a chance. But you're dealing with lowlifes.
13: Exactly. And that's what he said. He said, listen, I gave them an opportunity. I've given them a whole bunch. They keep breaking it. So it sounds to me like he's fed up.
14: Well, he should be, but...
13: Yeah, exactly. I agree. One thing, now his version of fed up is not like Obama's version of fed up.
14: The short answer is he should have been listening to Rubio and Hegseth all along. They're the ones who really understood.
13: Yeah, and Hegseth seems to like, what else do you want me to bomb? And the next place might be this place called Pickaxe Mountain. That's going to be a biggie.
14: Well, that's a nuclear site.
13: That's deep embedded.
14: You have to take that out.
13: And one of the things I want to ask, because also we not only have KT coming up, we've got Dershowitz, we've got Todd Lyons, we've got James Langford.
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0: This is the Joe Concha Show, weekday edition, sponsored by the Tunnel of Towers Foundation. Here's Joe Concha.
1: And welcome back, everybody. So, again, when we look at President Trump and him not giving special access to CNN, for example, MS Now and Politico, you have to go back and look at, okay, has CNN conducted itself as a reputable news organization, or have they turned their journalists into activists? And the answer, obviously, is B. And if you need a more clear example of this, you're not going to find one, except what we have here in Cut 2. Here is Jake Tapper, the Walter Cronkite of our time, defending Hunter Biden and his laptop, and goes after Fox for our reporting on it. Who ended up being right on that one, Jake? Cut number two, go.
2: With parts of the Republican Party embracing the untethered, deranged conspiracy theory of QAnon that Democrats are running a secret cabal of Satan-worshipping cannibalistic pedophiles in the government, it seemed likely that it would only be a matter of time before someone from the Republican Party and someone from Fox would try to spread that slime all over the Bidens.
1: Slime!
2: And that happened yesterday with a deranged segment from Fox host Maria Bartiromo and Republican Senator from Ron Johnson of Wisconsin. The clip is so gross and irresponsible, I'm not actually going to air it for you.
1: Good for you,
2: but
1: Jake.
2: Suffice it to say, it involves allegations about the most hideous of crimes and zero evidence. None at all. Just tons of wildly irresponsible, pathetic, and groundless speculation. That segment has not been assailed by Senate Republicans and Bartiromo's colleagues is frankly complicity. I do not know how these people sleep at night or what they think they are doing to the nation or to the Republican Party.
1: Oh, that's great. Yeah. So a segment was run on Hunter Biden's laptop and we slimed him. Like what? In the movie Ghostbusters? Yeah. Well, it turns out that the laptop did belong to Hunter and the contents in it clearly showed that he profited in other countries using the Biden name through something called influence peddling and probably gave 10% back to the big guy being his dad, because, well, when you're using your dad, who was vice president at the time, to get all these jobs, you have no business getting a job over for millions of dollars, like Burisma, for example, Ukrainian energy company, when you have no experience whatsoever in the energy sector, when you're making money in deals with the Chinese government or with Russia or a bunch of other countries over there that I can't spell, let alone, you know, pronounce. It turns out that our reporting was 100% right and Jake Tapper and his condescension was 100% wrong. So would you give a so-called news organization access, special access to the president in these situations? Or if you're Trump, do you say, no, you've screwed up so many times, and not screwed up, it sounds like an error. They purposely ignore these stories, or they downplay them, or they dismiss them the way Tapper does. And then they think that they should be rewarded for that. Much rather have credible news organizations in there that deserve to ask questions, and they're done from an honest place. Speaking truth to power, yes, but not pushing an agenda. And quite frankly, there's very few news organizations that you could find that actually do that at this point. Everybody almost is playing a side, and it's a whole bowl of wrong. Okay. Meanwhile, you have to hear this. This is a representative in Michigan, all right? Julius Caesar. No, it's not Julius Caesar, but, you know, you want to say that because the last name's Caesar, so whatever. conclusion can you come to as far as the name is concerned, but he is a Democrat and now he is arguing again. Woke is back. Apparently Democrats, they tried to get away from it. It seemed for a while, but now they're embracing it once again, that even these people should be given citizenship in this country, even if they enter the country illegally. And cut number three, go.
3: And then we should pass a pathway to legal status and to citizenship for the millions of people who work in this community, so that no president and no political party could ever do anything like this ever again.
1: Yeah, and he's talking about ICE deporting murderers and rapists. So everybody should be given citizenship. Ah, you didn't go through the proper process? Nah, who cares? The important thing is that Democrats need votes. They're pandering to these folks. And therefore, if you give them citizenship, you have their votes. And therefore, you could have perpetual power. Unbelievable. Meanwhile, you may have been hearing a lot about lynchings in this country on the increase in parts of the country that obviously have a horrible past as far as slavery and lynching and racism is concerned. Well, in this case, another so-called lynching is not a lynching at all. And we're seeing this over and over again, where unfortunately you have people that are suicidal and they're hanging themselves from trees. And the assumption is that, no, actually, white people are attacking black people like we're, you know, in another century and literally murdering them by hanging them from trees in 2026. Well, here's another example of something that was reported in the media as a lynching now being obviously ruled a suicide. Cut number four, go.
4: We just got word from the medical examiner's office that this incident has now been ruled a suicide.
5: Based on
4: the information.
5: No trauma to the body.
4: Why don't you talk about
6: it? Yeah, we just got a text just in this moment from Chief Nader, and the medical examiner has ruled this officially a suicide. There is no trauma to the body. Toxicology is pending, but the official cause of death has been ruled a suicide.
1: Oh, a suicide. Yeah. All right. Just like it was in Mississippi when this came out and national media ran with it. Oh, boy, lynchings are back because of Trump. We have racism that's leading to. No, that's not happening. And again, we live in a society now where we hear from the left about misinformation, disinformation, all these things. And this is the clearest example of disinformation, as if people are being hung again, like we're in some other horrible era, and simply is not happening. So it's good to see responsible people coming forward and saying actually what happened, especially in this case here in Maryland, where a supposed lynching has been ruled a suicide. All right. Well, before we go, let's play this clip. I love this. This is Ronald Reagan. Back in 1985, talking about somebody who's a pessimist and somebody who's an optimist. And they're put in two different situations. And the result is just pure Reagan comedy gold. Cut number five, go.
7: A man who had two sons, and he was very disturbed about them. One was a pessimist beyond recall. The other one was an optimist beyond reason. He talked to a child psychiatrist who made a suggestion. He said, "I think we can fix that." He said, "We'll get a room and we'll fill it with the most wonderful toys any boy ever had." And he said, "We'll put the pessimist in. And when he finds out they're for him, he'll get over being a pessimist." And his father said, "What'll you do about the optimist?" Well, he said, "I have a friend who's got a racing stable and they clean out the stalls every morning." And he said, "I can get quite an amount of that substance." And he said, "We'll put that in another room. And when the optimist, who's seen his brother get all those toys, is then shown into that room, and that's there, he'll get over being an optimist." Well, they did, and they waited about 5 minutes, and then they opened the door, and the pessimist was sitting there crying as if his heart would break. He said, "I know somebody's going to come in and take these away from me." And they went down to the other room, and they opened the door, and there was the kid, happy as a clam, throwing that stuff over his shoulders as fast as he could. And they said, "What are you doing?" He says, "There's got to be a pony in here somewhere."
1: That's perfect. And certainly, the Gipper was the greatest president of the 20th century. No question about that. Anyway, this has been Joe Concha at Night. We're back tomorrow night, 9 p.m. Eastern Time on WABC, live from Charlotte, North Carolina. Yes, I'm going on a little tour. Charlotte, Charleston, South Carolina, then Morgantown, West Virginia, for three speaking events in three different states, thankfully in the Eastern time zone. So it's all good. And then I get to come back just in time this weekend for the Nor'easter that's going to hit. Hopefully it won't be too bad, but we shall keep an eye on that as well.
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10: I'm Gloria Chapa. Britain's Prime Minister Andy Burnham told the United Nations his country is ready to lead an international effort to established AI standards. During his address to the General Assembly, Burnham said he wants Britain to pursue the benefits of AI while being clear about its risks, including safeguards failing to keep up to evolving technology, as well as hostile actors.
11: Russian agencies have used every means at their disposal to spread lies and disinformation and prey on people's fears.
10: Burnham saying he would position Britain as an honest broker to take a leadership role in the issue. Former President Bill Clinton is knocking President Trump's plans for a triumphal arch and the efforts to put his name on the Kennedy Center, saying that global challenges would be more easily dealt with if leaders, quote, didn't care as much about who got the credit. Speaking at the opening of his global initiative meeting in New York, Clinton raised concerns about other administration priorities, referencing the president by name.
12: People in charge have created one set of rules for themselves and another set for everyone else. They've weaponized government to settle personal scores, prosecute enemies, stamp out free speech. They've even made the federal government a new profit center for themselves.
10: Clinton went on to say, quote, that violates the spirit and letter of the Emoluments Clause of our Constitution. There has been no immediate comment from the White House. Michigan Senate nominee Abdullah Sayed held a campaign event with former Vice President Kamala Harris in Detroit today. El Sayed said he wanted their roundtable discussion to unify Democrats ahead of the midterm election. Harris spoke with reporters after the event.
13: This race and the outcome of this race is going to impact so much in terms of whether we are paying attention to the right that Michiganders and all people have to quality health care that is affordable and accessible. That's why I'm here, because these are the big issues that I know impact people across our country, including here in Michigan.
10: El Sayed is challenging Republican Mike Rogers in the Senate race. Rogers' spokesperson said, quote, Abdullah is so desperate he's parachuting Kamala Harris to save his flailing campaign. Many polls have El Sayed leading Rogers in the race. About 2,000 people in France who reported being sexually abused by priests or other Catholic Church representatives are looking for reparations. A sweeping reparations program, the Independent National Authority for Recognition and Reparation, says it has been working for both financial compensation and psychological support. France's Catholic Bishops Conference agreed to reparations after a 2021 report estimated about 330,000 children were sexually abused over seven decades. Pope Leo is planning to meet with seven survivors of that sexual abuse during his visit to France next week. This is the Worldwide News Network. Another gridlock alert day and tomorrow as well, all because of the UN General Assembly, which is causing lots of headaches because of random street closures. This woman is visiting the Big Apple and had a tough time getting to her hotel.
14: We're stuck 25 minutes on a one-way street. Could not get through. We had, everybody had to start backing up. Our taxi driver had to direct everyone to back up.
10: DoorDash is agreeing to a $131 million settlement with New York City after allegations of underpaying delivery workers. Mayor Zohran Mamdani says the city analyzed payments and found more than 260,000 employees were underpaid between April of 2022 and June of this year.
15: The largest settlement for food delivery workers ever secured in American municipal history, and a landmark win for those who have been mistreated and abused for years with nowhere to turn.
10: The city says workers will get notified next month about money they are owed. New York Giants quarterback Jackson Dart's knee injury is reportedly more serious than first believed. According to NFL Network, an MRI uncovered a potentially season-ending knee injury. Giants head coach John Harbaugh said after Monday night's loss to the Los Angeles Rams that Dart likely suffered a sprained MCL. Planes are taking off once again from airports in the tri-state after a major communication outage triggered multiple ground stop orders. Monday was a travel nightmare in the Northeast with disruptions at Newark, Philadelphia, JFK, and LaGuardia, among several other airports.
16: I trust technology. Whenever we travel, we hope that everything goes smooth, so hopefully it'll get better.
10: The FAA says a fiber optic cable used by air traffic controllers was accidentally cut by construction crews with NJ Transit. U.S. Transportation Secretary Sean Duffy says the incident highlights a need to overhaul aging infrastructure. Your forecast for the 77 WABC Weather Center. Tonight and overnight cloudy, low 57. Tomorrow, a mix of sun and clouds, high of 66. I'm Gloria Chapa for WABC News.
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17: You voted for this guy, you got what you deserve. I get those on my accounts every day in big numbers. First of all, again, I'm talking to a computer, a bot, but I didn't vote for this guy. And they try to say that like 40% of Jews, that's not right. That is way overblown. I mean, look, if one Jew voted for this guy, that's way too many. You should be ashamed of yourself and honestly convert. Any Jew that voted for Brad Lander, this piece of garbage lowlife, any Jew that voted for Mamdani should just convert. Do us all a favor, the real Jews, and leave, okay? But they tend to exaggerate that number, Noam. I think you know that.
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17: 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Freezing rents, you know what that's going to do? 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Taxing. That nonsense budget where he got bailed out by the governor that doesn't give one penny to the cops. Well, God forbid, add a fifth firefighter. 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
9: 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Feisty, fearless, and fair. She's an Emmy-winning journalist from the White House to war zones, telling all sides of the story. This

0: But he is obsessed with hating Israel, obsessed with hating Netanyahu. And listen to what he said today at a press conference and what he said about Bibi, the prime minister of Israel.
1: When it comes to the prime minister, is that he is the subject of an international criminal court arrest warrant for alleged war crimes and crimes against humanity. And as the prime minister, he is the architect of a horrific genocide against Palestinians.
0: A horrific genocide against Palestinians. He's like churning the flames, fueling the fire. He knows there's going to be protests here in New York. And yet he wants to see them even exacerbated. He wants to light a match to them. He says he's not going to protest himself. We sort of all expected he might be leading the charge. But he's certainly going to be endorsing and supporting those protests, saying they're First Amendment. So if you want to call Bibi a war criminal, go out there. Did I miss, for some reason, you know, Mamdani saying something about the leader of Iran who's speaking tomorrow at the UN? I haven't heard him say one thing about the leader of Iran. And in fact, remember, somebody in Mamdani's cabinet actually was planning a meeting with Iranian ambassadors. And then they found out about it. Remember, the media found out about it and then they had to cancel it. But it was going to be this like private meeting with somebody from Mamdani's office and the Iranian ambassador. That sure sounds like he's coddling the enemy. Well, here's a little more from Mamdani today. Going after Bibi Netanyahu. I wish he had that much vitriol against crime on the subways, but all his anger is towards Bibi.
2: As you know, there's a lot of worry and fear still amongst the Jewish population and the Jewish community of New York and perhaps around the country, very concerned about certain things. Now, we have videos, we see you in Jewish neighborhoods, you're being, you know, welcomed by Hasidic communities, Orthodox, you're also being heckled by some. The time you said in an interview that you would look into or order the arrest of Benjamin Netanyahu, who has been indicted by the International Criminal Court for what happened in Gaza, even some of your supporters said you became a bridge breaker then instead of a bridge builder. In retrospect, do you think that that was a mistake to talk about arresting? It wasn't in your purview. Was it a mistake? Do you think you added to the fears of the Jewish community?
1: I have been clear about the way that I see the world, and I always owe New Yorkers that honesty. When it comes to Benjamin Netanyahu, I have described him as I believe him to be, a war criminal and an architect of a horrific genocide of the Palestinian people. And I've also been honest with New Yorkers that New York City does not have the authority to carry out the ICC's warrant, which, as you said, has been issued for Prime Minister Netanyahu, and that I do believe that that is something that should be honored, because what we want to see, and we've been talking about this today, is a faith in our politics, a faith in accountability. You know, I recently met the mayor of The Hague here at U20, and the key thing he kept emphasizing to all of us was the importance of the rule of law. And if the International Criminal Court deems someone worthy of an arrest because of a violation of those laws, then who are we to say that anyone should be above that? And I think very clearly that everyone should be held accountable to it.
0: I mean, what a bunch of hogwash. He is so determined. He's upping the ante. He is churning the flames. He's trying to, like, galvanize his base. But I love Bibi Netanyahu. Bibi Netanyahu is taking it to Mayor Mamdani, and he says the truth is going to come out when he comes to New York, and he is coming tomorrow. He's speaking on Thursday. Take a listen to Netanyahu, what he just put out a few hours ago.
3: Shame on you, Mr. Mamdani. 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Shame on you for inciting riots against New York Jews. I'm coming to the UN. I'm going to tell the truth about our heroic soldiers, and I'm going to tell the truth about you.
0: I love that. I'm going to tell the truth about our heroic soldiers, and I'm going to tell the truth about you, Mayor Mamdani. I bet you this UN speech is going to be one for the record books by Benjamin Netanyahu. 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
5: All this talk about Florida, Florida, Florida. Old people, young people, they all love Florida. But now there's some competition. It's really surprising to hear where. It's Delaware. Since 2020, Sussex County in Delaware's population has improved and grown by 20%. And for people over 65 years old, it's grown 25%. So why Delaware? Well, it's got low taxes, it's got sandy beaches, and it's only a 2.5-hour train ride to New York City. One New Jersey resident said that her property taxes went from $18,000 a year in New Jersey to $1,800 a year in Delaware. You can take Delaware or Florida. I'll take Manhattan. Never bet against the United States. I'm Suzanne Miller.
4: 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Now, here's Yana Derillis.
6: Vitamin C is the skin's secret superhero. According to a study by Puller, Carr, and Visors, published in Nutrients, your skin holds surprisingly high levels of vitamin C, and it puts that vitamin to work, fueling collagen production and fighting off UV damage. The good news, just eating more fruits and veggies may do more for youthful, resilient skin than pricey serums ever could. So stock up on fruits and veggies high in vitamin C, such as guava, kiwi, citrus fruit, bell peppers, and broccoli, to name a few. While Cornell Medicine says grandparents may be one of the most overlooked resources in today's child mental health crisis, drawing on decades of clinical experience and child development research, Dr. Kenneth Barris says supportive relationship with grandparents can help children feel heard, build resilience, reduce loneliness, and strengthen emotional well-being. I'm Yana Derillis for the Worldwide News Network.
4: If you missed Joe Concha, here is what you missed.
7: Dr. Abdul El Sayed. This drives me nuts. I just don't get why people, you know, say they're doctors when they're actually not. We saw this with Dr. Jill Biden, right? I'm a doctor. Are you? Really? How many patients have you treated? Did you go through a residency? Did you go through medical school? Did you go through the things that my wife has? My wife's an ER doctor. May have shared this once or twice. And while I'm not an ER doctor, I'm sure that I'm not going to brag ever that I am, I see what she goes through on a daily basis. She worked this week, Tuesday, Wednesday, Friday, 12-hour shifts, which really aren't 12 hours because they're more like 14, 15. Because when she comes home, instead of like resting, she actually does this thing called charting, where she has to go through all of her patient charts to make sure that everything that she recommended is on the up and up, because we are in a very legal culture where if you get one thing wrong as a doctor, even one, you will be sued. Even one thing. And I get it completely. Like, you know, you go to a doctor, he or she says one thing, and then, well, the prognosis is something different than it should have been. All right, I get your gripe, but at the same time, she has to be perfect. There is no job in this world where you have to be perfect. Quite like an ER doctor, and my wife strives to be that on a daily basis. Well, Dr. Abdul El Sayed, this guy, says that, well, you know, actually, I've saved more lives than any doctor ever has, despite the fact that he does not have a medical license. You don't have a medical license, you can't call yourself a doctor. I don't care about what degree you got in college. I'm sorry, I just don't. I see it on a daily basis with my wife, right? This is a whole bowl of wrong. Anyway, here is Dr. El Sayed talking about, well, I am a doctor.
8: You got attacked by your rivals for calling yourself a physician, not just a doctor, even though you don't have a valid state medical license in New York or Michigan, which apparently is what you need legally to call yourself a physician. Do you wish you'd just stuck to calling yourself a doctor, which you are, to avoid all of this controversy and attacks on your physician status?
9: You know, at the end of the day, it's not about whether or not I'm a physician or a doctor. The question is, can you see a doctor?
7: Oh.
9: It's not about my education. It's about whether or not your kid gets a good education. So,
8: well,
9: I'm just not spending
8: that's a good
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8: Line, but people would say it's also about, did you tell the truth?
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7: Oh, screw you. Honestly.
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0: Trump, the Energizer Bunny. He has wall-to-wall meetings today on some of the biggest issues by far of our time. And then he is, of course, back to Washington. And also, tomorrow, the arrival of President Xi. So there will be a whole bunch of meetings. There's going to be the state dinner. That's going to be taking place the following day. That's on Thursday. But a series of big high-stakes meetings taking place for sure. He'll greet him, I believe, when he comes in for an arrival ceremony. Typically, that's usually at like Joint Base Andrews. And then they will have a whole bunch of meetings on the following day. And again, that state dinner and a whole bunch of other things taking place, a lot on the table. And no doubt, a lot of the meetings that President Trump had at the UN General Assembly are tied, I'm sure, interconnected in a lot of ways to China. 1-800-848-9222. 1-800-848-9222. Let's go to Matt in the Bronx. Line one. Go ahead, Matt.
1: Yeah, concerning the upcoming elections and how the war in Iran pertains to the eventual outcome, I just want to just remind the audience that, you know, the price inflation and the grocery inflation and fuel costs that are impacting so many Americans right now and are definitely going to be weighing heavily on their minds when they step to the voting booth, they are a direct consequence of this ill-advised and unnecessary war against Iran that Trump initiated at the behest of Benjamin Netanyahu. It is not in the interest of the United States.
0: So two things. First off, ill-advised war. I guess you would like Iran to get a nuclear weapon. So that's obviously where you're coming from. And then the other position is, Matt, it wasn't like you. Do you think anybody convinces Donald Trump or sort of forces Donald Trump to go to war? I don't think so. I mean, he's probably the most independent, spirited individual we know. I'll continue with you, Matt, if you want to stay on. But what you've said so far is a bunch of hogwash.
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6: Let's start with a story very dear to our hearts here on Long Island, because New York and New Jersey are part of a multi-state lawsuit to fight the Trump administration's attempts to cancel offshore wind leases. It comes as the federal government allegedly paid nearly $1.5 billion to cancel offshore wind contracts located in a section of ocean between Long Island and New Jersey, along with projects in other states. New York and New Jersey attorneys general say the administration is instead investing the money in the fossil fuel industry. The Trump administration says they needed to end the projects because of national security issues, explaining massive turbines interfere with radar. And of course, as we know here on the island, this is, you know, to say nothing of the interference with ocean wildlife and our fishing industry. More details are emerging about that man from Long Island who's facing arson charges after an explosion in his apartment building. Neighbors are raising concerns about the blast, which happened last Sunday, forcing them to evacuate at 2 in the morning.
7: It was upsetting still, and, you know, just thinking about our home, and this is like where we live. How are you going to know what anybody's doing in the privacy of their home?
6: Fire officials say they discovered a makeshift chemical lab inside the apartment of 34-year-old Nolan Gorgler. Investigators claim all chemicals found were legally purchased. Gorgler pleaded not guilty to charges including arson and was released with an ankle monitor. He was also reportedly on parole stemming from previous charges of burglary. Nassau County Fire Marshal Michael Utaro says it doesn't seem the chemicals were being used for any criminal activity.
8: It just seemed like a guy that was into chemistry at 2 o'clock in the morning.
6: And the Nassau Fire Marshal Assistant Chief Mike Manella describes what happened.
9: He had a runaway chemical reaction that he was trying to dispose of, and he ran out into the hallway and he dropped it in the hallway and it ignited and lit the hallway on fire.
6: Mike Manella. And that's the news for Long Island on WLIR, Long Island's most listened to radio station. I'm John Terrett.
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0: Taylor Swift surprised fans after days of hints. Swift is releasing a new song on Friday called Patient Zero. She dropped the news on Instagram telling her fans they can pre-order it for 24 hours. And sea turtles making a first in Southern California. An Olive Ridley sea turtle has laid eggs for the first time in Orange County. The two nests were documented by the National Oceanic and Atmospheric Administration. It's the first ever documented case of an Olive Ridley turtle nest on the West Coast. The highly endangered species are the smallest sea turtles, with adults weighing up to 100 pounds. A coroner's report says that actress Hayden Panettiere died due to accidental overdose of several drugs. The coroner says a combination of drugs were found in her system, including fentanyl. Gloria Chapa, Worldwide News Network, New York.
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0: Iran, Mondani and Netanyahu. Also, El Sayed today had an event with Kamala Harris. Yeah, you heard it right. El Sayed and Kamala Harris joining forces. I'll tell you why I think both of them needed each other and why the timing was very significant for a lot of reasons. We'll get into that and a whole bunch more. 1-800-848-9222. 1-800-848-9222. Let's go to Norman in Brooklyn on line three. Go ahead, Norm.
1: Hi, Rita. Okay, my answer to Matt and all political isolationists, okay, because that's what he is, okay, is that we are a superpower, okay? Matt is following the course of all weak presidents that we've had in the past. It was large. If we wouldn't have had Abraham Lincoln, we would have two nations here. We would have the CSA and we would have the USA. It took a very unpopular decision to put us in a war. Okay. Woodrow Wilson, there's another. Okay. There's another unpopular president. Okay. Trump is making a decision. We're a superpower. John F. Kennedy, for example, he recognized that this was a superpower nation also. Perhaps maybe that's why he was assassinated, but that's a whole other issue.
0: Norm, you hit on something that even President Trump sadly said that he thinks a lot of the reason that he is targeted is because he is such a consequential president. And that's why, you know, I also played that clip at the top there, Norm, where he said, you know, a lot of people have talked. I have acted. And a lot of people don't want him to act. He should act. And he should act for the good of the world. That's what a leader does. But people like Matt and Nat like don't like it.
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4: I'm Gloria Chapa. President Trump has signed a new security agreement with Denmark and Greenland.
5: The president says the deal would give the U.S. permanent control over Greenland's security and other needs.
6: We will have the complete ability to do what is necessary to defend the American continent and also Europe and other places.
5: It expands the American military presence on Greenland, including plans to develop two major military bases, while Greenland remains under Danish sovereignty. Trump called the new deal a major step for the U.S., Europe, and Greenland.
7: We're going to have a tremendous relationship, a secure relationship, and we look forward to it. We'll be working very hard and very much in conjunction with each other.
5: Stacey Lynn, Worldwide News Network, Washington.
4: There are new developments in connection with the Venezuelan national who was shot by ICE officers in Austin, Texas over the weekend. Wilbur Rafael Garces Perez was returned to an ICE detention center after receiving medical care at a local hospital. News Nation's Ali Bradley.
8: More than 100 members of Congress, led by Texas Congressman Greg Kassar, are demanding ICE release Garces Perez so he can receive medical treatment and halt efforts to deport him while the shooting is investigated. Now, he's currently facing removal, but his attorney posted that a federal judge has granted her request to stop that immediate deportation. She says that he has a court appearance on the 30th and is expected to attend that in person.
4: Texas voters eager to witness a face-to-face between the candidates for U.S. Senate are out of luck. The first of three agreed-upon debates tonight was an apparent no-show. News Nation's Jason Whiteley says round one between Democrat James Tallarico and Republican Ken Paxton was first talked about this summer, but never progressed.
9: Initial discussions began between WFAA management and the Paxton and Tallarico campaigns. But those talks with the Paxton campaign have not progressed much since then. For nearly a month now, Paxton's team has gone silent. It has stopped responding to messages from WFAA management. We do not know why. We even asked his senior campaign advisor, Nick Maddox, for a comment on this story, but have not yet heard back from him or the Paxton campaign.
4: Should nothing happen, it would be the first time in nearly a quarter of a century Texas voters cast their ballots for U.S. Senate without seeing a debate. Hurricane Polo is gaining strength off Mexico's Pacific coast. The National Hurricane Center reports a Category 5 storm is extremely dangerous. Locals in Acapulco are bracing for the storm. The area was hit with Hurricane Otis in 2023, which was considered the strongest to make landfall in the Mexican Pacific coast. Rainfall in the states of Guerrero and Michoacán could produce life-threatening flooding and mudslides. It was about 215 miles south of Zihuatanejo, Mexico. This is the Worldwide News Network. Giants quarterback Jackson Dart may have suffered a season-ending knee injury in last night's loss to the Los Angeles Rams. Giants head coach John Harbaugh at a virtual news conference earlier today.
10: Injuries in the National Football League are part of it. You got to find a way to overcome those kind of things and play through it because guys come back and it's a long season.
4: Harbaugh did not confirm the report that an MRI showed his starting quarterback's promising football season could be over. Another gridlock alert today and tomorrow as world leaders gather in the city for the UN General Assembly. It is testing the patience of many New Yorkers with roving road closures. However, this man lives over by the UN and says it's become routine.
11: The traffic over there is horrendous. Buses, everything's going slowly. Traffic's backed up. And this is, you know, the yearly, it's UN season. That's all you can say.
4: A woman is under arrest in a hit and run that seriously injured a police officer in northern New Jersey. Police say 20-year-old Caitlin Marie Gallardo took off after hitting Saddlebrook police officer Nicholas Januario. He was conducting a traffic stop when he was hit. Gallardo is charged with aggravated assault on a law enforcement officer and leaving the scene of a crash with injuries. New York and New Jersey are part of a multi-state lawsuit to fight the Trump administration's attempts to cancel offshore wind leases. This as the federal government allegedly paid $1.5 billion to cancel offshore wind contracts in a section of ocean between Long Island and New Jersey. Tickets are now on sale for an upcoming New York City theater tradition, Off-Broadway Week. The biennial event set for October 5th through 18th offers a pair of tickets to hundreds of shows at a 50% discount. The chill in the air has many feeling like autumn has already fallen over New York and New Jersey. The National Weather Service predicts that autumn will bring above normal temperatures, particularly through October. Your forecast from the 77 WABC Weather Center. High of 68, low of 57. Tonight and overnight, cloudy. Tomorrow, a mix of sun and clouds and a high of 66. I'm Gloria Chapa for 77 WABC News.
3: If you missed Joe Concha, here is what you missed.
12: Also, oh, by the way, El Sayed has some pretty questionable finances. Like, where is all his money coming from? Because it's coming from overseas. It's coming from people that you probably don't want representing a citizen in this country in the United States Senate. But here we go.
13: Really sparked my curiosity because I watched it. I didn't watch it live, but I did watch it this morning. Is that Haley Stevens has been criticizing you for not releasing your personal finance disclosure until after the primary. The former strategist in me is like, why not just release it and take her talking point away?
14: We absolutely will, and we intend to. Sometimes finances are complicated, and I can only control what I can control. And unfortunately, when it comes to tax documents, sometimes they're really complicated to get. We are absolutely going to release it before the primary.
12: Oh, all right. Well, they have not been released. I can guarantee you, as sure as you were born, that Abdul El Sayed will not release those tax documents because they may be troublesome. Nevertheless, if you are the GOP and you are in Michigan, you are saying, please let this guy be the nominee. And here's why. If socialism can be sold in Michigan, not in Detroit, in a city, but Michigan statewide, Michigan, a state that is the most purple state of the country, where Donald Trump won twice, you could say three times, depends on where you come down on the 2020 election. Well, either way, that's where we are at this point.
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3: 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Feisty, fearless, and fair. She's an Emmy-winning journalist from the White House to war zones, telling all sides of the story. This is

0: tonight on the Rita Cosby Show. President Trump saying Iran is committing brazen acts of terrorism and they will not have a nuclear weapon. Also, he has a big decision to make whether to annihilate them or not. Pretty straight ahead, I would say, as President Trump says it. Meantime, his emissaries, we're learning, had 3 hours of meetings with Iranian officials. And there was said to be some progress from that. So who knows? Maybe there's some breakthrough. We will see. He's predicting a settlement can be reached with Iran, but he's saying he doesn't expect it to happen until after the midterm elections because Iran is playing politics, watching what's going on in the United States. And meantime, Mondani and Benjamin Netanyahu, boy, are they having a major war of words. Here is Netanyahu responding, as you heard Zoran Mondani calling him out, saying that he should be arrested, that Netanyahu should be arrested, that the Fed should do it. And he says he is definitely a war criminal. I don't know what's going on in Mondani's brain, but he seems to be on this huge anti-Bibi Netanyahu march. It's going to be interesting to see what happens on Thursday. I mean, he is clearly out for Bibi Netanyahu. And Netanyahu is fed up, rightfully so. Can you imagine? You got a little local mayor. I'm sorry, it is New York City. It's a big city. But you're a mayor of a city. Shut up and sit down. You've got a leader of Israel coming in and his country's at war. And the best you can do is trash him and say that he is a war criminal, which is not the case when you do not say it about any of these countries that truly do have war criminals at their helm. So anyway, here is Netanyahu right away goes to social media and has a response and says he's going to take it to Mondani at the UN. Take a listen again.
1: Shame on you, Mr. Mondani. Shame on you for supporting the Hamas terrorist monsters who butchered our people. Shame on you for inciting riots against New York Jews. I'm coming to the UN. I'm going to tell the truth about our heroic soldiers. And I'm going to tell the truth about you.
0: I'm going to tell the truth about you. So I can't wait to hear what is the truth about Zoran Mondani, especially to hear from a world leader. That is an incredible moment. And it sounds like it's going to happen at the UN on Thursday. And here is Senator Chris Van Hollen. Remember, he's the guy who was hanging out with Abrego Garcia, that Maryland father of the year, and he was down having margaritas with him, remember? In was it El Salvador? Remember when he got him, you know, he was trying to meet with him with the gang prison and the whole deal? This is the guy who was accused of human trafficking. So Chris Van Hollen, I guess, who has never met a crazy person he doesn't want to support, now he is coming to the support of Zoran Mondani. And he reacted to Netanyahu calling out Mondani. You got to hear this one. This is Senator Chris Van Hollen. Again, the margarita sipping Chris Van Hollen. Here he is responding.
2: I just watched the video released by Prime Minister Netanyahu about Mayor Mondani. The first thing everybody should know is that Prime Minister Netanyahu is a chronic liar. He lies and lies and lies. But worse, he's also a wanted war criminal. There's a warrant out for his arrest for crimes committed in Gaza for the destruction of Gaza. And as we speak, he refuses to provide accountability and justice for American citizens who were killed on the West Bank by violent Israeli settlers or Israeli security forces. Because of his crimes, there are many countries that don't allow him to cross their borders. The Prime Minister's lucky that the United States has let him cross our borders. But that doesn't erase his lies, and that doesn't erase his war crimes. He should be shamed and ashamed.
0: That's amazing for a guy who should be ashamed that he went down to El Salvador to meet with a guy at that point accused of human trafficking. Really lovely character. Speaking of characters, you've got Abdul El Sayed in Michigan, and that race is very, very tight. if you look at everything that is going on right now, and you look at the races, it really depends on the poll, but a number of polls have him ahead by a point or two. It's clearly within the margin of error against Mike Rogers. And this is of human trafficking. Really lovely character. Speaking of characters, you've got Abdul El Sayed in Michigan, and that race is very, very tight. If you look at everything that is going on right now, and you look at the races, it really depends on the poll, but a number of polls have him ahead by a point or two.

0: chair of the House Intel Committee, and he's up against this guy, El Sayed, who won't condemn Hassan Piker and won't condemn Sharia law. And so Abdul El Sayed was asked, because today, guess who came to the rescue? Kamala Harris, the former VP. And I don't think it's any surprise for a couple reasons. First of all, she needs to stay relevant. She's hoping to run in 2028. She's certainly signaled that that's still on the table for her. She feels like she lost out in the last election. Boy, did she get lucky that she even was put in that position. She was terrible. She was a terrible candidate. She was the queen of word salad. But she is trying to sort of get back in the limelight again. And obviously, Abdul El Sayed, with all his crazy antics, is getting a lot of attention. So she wants to be a part of that. And then Abdul El Sayed, on the other hand, as we know, did not do well with African Americans in Michigan. His competitor, Haley Stevens, trounced him in the African American vote, which is a big one there in Michigan. And so he's trying to kind of woo, if you will, black voters. And she is trying to get some buzz and attention for herself and maybe saying, hey, Abdul, if I win, maybe I can elevate you to some key things. Who knows? I mean, who knows what's in the hopper? Can you imagine there are people already saying, if Abdul Sayed wins the Senate, there are people who are saying that maybe he might run or be a VP choice for somebody. Can you imagine Abdul El Sayed and Kamala Harris, or Abdul El Sayed and maybe AOC? Either one of those choices should really send chills down your spine. But here's Abdul El Sayed, because what happened was, a couple of years ago, he was blasting Joe Biden and Kamala Harris, saying that regime, that group is a mess. He went after them. But today, he didn't like getting asked that question. Take a listen.
1: Can you explain what uncommitted was? What was it about? And who was the president we were uncommitted to? Is Vice President Harris the same as President Biden? Wait. Was Vice President Harris running for president at the time we were uncommitted? Answer the question. I mean, ask a fact-based question, and then I'll answer your question. No, but who were we uncommitted to who was the actual leader of the presidential ticket? Who was that? Yes. So we were uncommitted to President Biden, and then he did what? What did he do? No, what did he do? You're asking a question based on false premises, so I'm just getting you to clarify your premise. What did he do? He dropped out of the race, correct? And then there was a new person running for president, right? So factually, is the premise you're basing this question on actually a real premise? Thank you. Next question.
0: Doesn't he sound like a delightful person to deal with? If you say anything that he doesn't agree with, he'll go after you. That doesn't seem to be a very amenable guy, a very flexible guy in any sense of the word. So here is Kamala Harris by his side. And Kamala Harris, again, brings back what we all remember her for, a little bit of word salad, tossed in with a little vinaigrette. Here it is.
1: What we talked about today.
2: Thank you. Woo! So I think we're at the point of our new relationship where I'm going to now call you Abdul.
1: Perfect. For me, it's going to be Madam Vice President, but that's okay.
2: That's
1: as long as you're okay with that.
0: I'm just going to call you Abdul. And I want to play, this is cut 37. This is Kamala Harris, because somehow she brought in racism with how maternal care is handled. Everything's racism. And she goes back to her old racism allegations. Here it is.
2: Here's another fact. The attack on DEI is an attack on maternal care. An attack on DEI to recognize diversity, equity, and inclusion is an attack by definition on maternal care, including the need to protect black women in connection with their

0: pregnancy, childbirth, and postpartum care.
1: And Abdul's like, uh-huh, what does that have to do with Sharia law and Hassan Piker? 1-800-848-9222, 1-800-848-9222. So let's go to Joaquin in Pennsylvania, line one. Your thoughts about this, Joaquin?
2: Good evening, Rita. The more that you play, the more that my mind churns. First of all, Kamala Harris.
1: I know. By the way, it's like nightmares all over again, isn't it? I mean, when you hear that, you go, you have got to be kidding me. Like that she would actually say, I'm going to run again. She had like the perfect opportunity last time and she was terrible. She couldn't connect. She wasn't a good candidate. And I'm all for a woman, by the way, being president at some point. I would love to see a woman being president, but it's got to be a quality woman. It's got to be somebody who has brains about them. It can't be somebody who, like, you know, can't figure out basic comments. I mean, everything with her is this crazy word salad. It's frightening, I think, Joaquin.
2: Oh, it is. And not only that, when it comes to the whole racial issue, she's part white, and her family owned 250 slaves in the Caribbean.
1: That's, you know, interesting. So, well, that sounds like a problem in her background, you know, but the sad thing is, Joaquin, I just saw a poll right before we started, and the poll showed that she's ahead. I mean, in the poll, it was her. It was Gavin Newsom, AOC. Also, Buttigieg is in there, too, as well. But her and AOC seem to be doing the best in the group.
2: And these people are blithering idiots, I'm sorry to say it.
1: I agree. And, you know, I agree. That's a nice way to say it. I would say total morons.
2: You know, and when it comes to Matt, I'm sorry. The issue that we're having is Islam against Western civilization. You know, it's as simple as that. And, you know, Israel is Western civilization, you know, in the middle of Islamic civilization. So I just, you know, when I listen to him, I just hear someone who's very anti-Western civilization.
1: Yeah, and anti-freedom and anti-reality. I mean, they're in such a rough, tough, difficult neighborhood. And they are also around neighbors who want to obliterate them, too, and say it.
2: Exactly.
1: And try to carry it out, too. So the world should be happy that there is a democracy in that part of the world and that democracy's a great ally of the United States, too. But that doesn't matter to the crazies like Matt. That's for sure. Joaquin, thank you very much. Let's go to Dom in Minnesota, line two. Go ahead, Dom.
3: Yeah, Rita, full disclosure, you may not like what I have to say. I hope you'll listen to me regardless.
1: Always, always, always. Do me a favor with that setup, okay? That's called a tease, all right? So why don't we do this, Dom? Hang on, because we have a break, because I want to make sure that we have enough time. I'm going to go to a hard break right here, a commercial break coming up. Stay with us, and then I want to hear what you got to say. I still love you regardless, but I'm looking forward to hearing what you have to say right after the break.
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8: Awards season is just getting started. 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
18: Wanted to be Italian. Now, all that changed, of course, after October the 7th, when I became the king of all Jews. But Mom Donnie is at it again. And it's not just about the Jewish people, as I stated earlier. We know that him, his wife, his father, they're raging anti-Semites. He hates everybody. Right? I mean, he screwed the Irish with that horrible speech on St. Patrick's Day. He screwed the Puerto Ricans by just skipping their breakfast. He screwed the Catholics not going to Ronald Hicks' installation. He screwed the Germans. And now the Italians. They built this city. They built the subway system. I mean, come on, they founded America, Christopher Columbus. He walked by the Columbus statue. It's still on social media and gave it the finger. How could anybody in this city, and I mean this now, now I've really had enough. How could anybody in this city, or even D.C., have anything nice to say about this creep? I know you're not Italian, Brian Kilmeade, but you have a lot of friends that are, I'm sure. This guy is just unbelievable, no?
19: Listen, I got to get to Justin and get you proper research. I'm half Italian.
18: Oh.
19: And Justin's your creep. You should know that about me. Can any work Wikipedia? I mean, anyone would go to... my mom was Italian. My dad's Irish. So they're all from, whether it's Ozone Park or Sheepshead Bay. That's where my family went to before they moved to Long Island, and they all came out here at one time over to Massapequa. So, I mean, it is unbelievable. They have great pride in their Italian background, more than the Irish did on my side of the family. The Irish were like, okay, that's where we were. This is where we are. The Italians were always talking about Italy, always talking about bringing back tradition. So this is a taunting right now. If he got elected as a polarizing figure and showed up at the Puerto Rican Day Parade and did all the opposite things you did, was hanging out with Cardinal, you know, I think he's a Cardinal, Ron Hicks, you know, showed up there and was squeezed. And then I go, wait a second, he's putting on an act. But this guy's saying, no, I don't really like these people. I don't see a role for these people, and I will taunt them. So either he's got the worst staff in the world, and I don't think he does, or they know exactly what they're doing.
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0: Netanyahu and Mandani, that's for sure. And it's going to be a wild one at the UN this week. This is why I love the UN, because you have these crazy characters. I met with Gaddafi when he was in town for the UN. And I've met with a lot of these rogue leaders. I met with Khatami, who was one of the leaders of Iran years ago. He came in not during the UN, but soon afterwards. But that's part of the whole UN. The whole point is to bring everybody in, and maybe there's some resolution. But I tend to think tomorrow we're probably going to hear fire and brimstone from the Iranian leader. It'll be interesting to see. And I always love the reactions. Like today, you heard President Trump going after Cuba, saying Cuba is a failed state, and the Cuban delegation walked out. That was one of those dramatic moments today. We'll see tomorrow when Iran starts talking. What is Israel going to do? What is the U.S. going to do? Will the president take a real hard line and a defiant line and be completely out of touch like he seems like he is? We'll see. It will be fascinating to watch and learn, and we're definitely going to talk about that tomorrow night. Let's go to Dom in Minnesota on line two. Back to Dom. Go ahead, Dom. I know you said I'm not going to like it, but fire away, my friend.
1: Well, first off, I am rooting for the Abdul-Harris-Cackle duo to run, baby, run.
0: Wow, that's right. They could, as opposed to Crackle Barrow, it'll be Cackle Barrow. What do you think?
1: So that's what I after listening to that, I had to get it out there for people to listen to. But on a serious note, I have to speak my mind for the good of the country and the upcoming November elections. You know, Trump has had some fantastic successes so far. No president has ever done that. I'm guessing if he doesn't get the... However, Trump has had, you know, like I'm trying really hard not to be distracted by some of his issues with the press. He's, you know, he was pissed at CNN for asking him a question about the Iran war at the UN.
0: You don't like the Iran, you don't like the ban, right, is what you're going for? I take it you don't like the ban. We'll get into that.
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8: The long-awaited Lucas Museum of Narrative Art has opened to the public in Los Angeles. It was founded by legendary director George Lucas and his wife, Melody Hobson. Lucas said he wanted the museum to honor illustrators.
9: Artists, I think, who illustrate stories that are already written. And most of the stories are myths. They're not real. But the illustrations make them real.
8: It celebrates all form of visual storytelling, from comic book arts to painting and film memorabilia. Taylor Swift surprised fans today after Days of Hence. Tay-Tay is releasing a new song in a few days, on Friday actually, called Patient Zero. She dropped the news on Instagram, telling her fans they can pre-order it for 24 hours. You know they're rushing to do that now. Gloria Chapa, Worldwide News Network, New York.
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11: 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I think you're nutty if you believe in conspiracies. 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Lindsey Graham comes back from Ukraine and all of this happens in a matter of minutes and hours. Well, President Trump speaking out, declaring that in all likelihood, this is hereditary from his father and that no foul play is involved.
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0: And let's go to Roberta in Staten Island on line two. Go ahead, Roberta, your thoughts.
1: Hi, Rita. I just feel I heard good news today that we are launching an economic D-Day against Iran, and they're not going to have any more money to pay all these horrible terrorists, and we're finally going to have peace. I feel it's in the air.
0: Well, listen, I hope you're right. That would be a good air if that happens. By the way, also, Scott Bessent, Roberta, the Treasury Secretary, is saying they're going to push all flights down from Iran. In other words, not allow them to take off, sanction anybody attached to them. So if the Iranian leader does show up tomorrow, you may have trouble going home.
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4: I'm Jane Metzler. It is one of the most powerful Pacific cyclones in decades. Hurricane Polo gaining strength off Mexico's western coast Tuesday. Maximum sustained winds 175 miles an hour, making it an extremely dangerous Category 5 storm. People in Acapulco are bracing for the worst. The popular tourist area slammed by Hurricane Otis 3 years ago. Otis, the strongest storm ever to make landfall on Mexico's Pacific coast. Right now, Polo is about 215 miles south of Zihuatanejo, Mexico. Demanding a deal be reached and soon, if not President Trump, threatening to annihilate Iran in his address today at the UN General Assembly.
5: Do I drive them into hell with no chance of survival and no hope of future greatness or generations? But I believe we'll make a deal right after the election.
4: The Iranian delegation walking out during the speech, the president telling reporters his chief envoys, Jared Kushner and Steve Witkoff, held a three-hour meeting with Iranian officials after his address. The president calling it a very good meeting. No word on any specifics. Cuba's delegation also walked out during the president's UN address when he called that country a failed state and said change is coming. From the White House to the UN, President Trump trying to extend his media ban, telling CNN's Caitlin Collins on Tuesday, "You shouldn't be here." CNN, MS Now, and Politico, the three news organizations the president banned from the White House, have sued to regain their access. Judge Timothy Kelly, appointed by President Trump, scheduling a hearing at 3:30 Wednesday afternoon. Kelly restored former CNN correspondent Jim Acosta's White House press pass when Trump revoked his credentials back in 2018, expecting a loss this time to President Trump, expressing regret he ever appointed Kelly to the federal bench. The president is getting ready to welcome China's leader Xi Jinping to the White House. In an unusual gesture, the president will be on the tarmac at Joint Base Andrews to greet Xi when his plane touches down on Wednesday. Artificial intelligence will take center stage, along with Iran, trade, and Taiwan. Some of this country's tech leaders will be on the guest list for Thursday's state dinner. President Trump had hoped Chinese business execs would be joining Xi. That's not looking likely. This is the Worldwide News Network. Brace yourselves for more gridlock today as the UN General Assembly holds court on the east side. Secretary of State Marco Rubio is slated to meet with his Russian counterpart on the sidelines later, as other world leaders and their entourages come and go from the United Nations. Plus, there are protests and rolling frozen zones, so New Yorkers are being urged to avoid the area, if at all possible, or consider mass transit. Members of the City Council debating high school graduation requirements after the state announced a move away from the Regents exams and its impact on city schools. The State Board of Regents has announced passing the exams will no longer be needed to earn a diploma, raising questions about the new standards.
6: It's not fair.
7: See, I mean, do they have anything else like that's like going to take its place?
8: And all of my classmates, we hated taking it.
4: Education officials announced the state will move toward alternative capstone projects and skill-based assessments, starting with the class of 2028. The ribbon was cut Tuesday on a new ferry terminal in Jersey City, which officials hope will never need to be used. 25 years after the September 11th attacks, 9 state-of-the-art ferry slips will now allow quick passage to New Jersey from New York City. Congressman Rob Menendez.
6: Having additional redundancy for first responders who can ensure that this coastline can be used in the case of an emergency.
4: Just 4 of the 9 slips are earmarked for emergency use. The facility will also drive dollars to the local economy, ferrying visitors to Ellis Island and the Statue of Liberty. Checking WABC weather, cloudy overnight with lows of 56. Sunshine mixing with clouds for your Wednesday with highs of 68. More sunshine Thursday with highs around 70. I'm Jane Metzler for 77 WABC News.
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9: I wonder what it's like being a Supreme Court justice right now. It's probably not as bad as it was under Joe Biden for the conservatives because they wanted them dead. Right now, if there's a vacancy on the Supreme Court, guess who fills it? President Trump. That would mean he would have had 4 nominees. Now, granted, Amy Coney Barrett has been a disaster. Seduced by the swamp and maybe scared by the swamp. Now, she told a story at a public forum. This is Justice Amy Coney Barrett, the one who gave Trump a really nasty look at that State of the Union, the one who defied him on the birthright citizenship and the cargo and the embargo and the tariff and all that stuff. Now, why did she do that? Did she do that because of the merits? Did she do that because all of her friends tell her that Donald Trump is a monster? Did she do it because she's scared? And it very well could be that she's scared. There's a reason why we have federal laws that say you can't harass Supreme Court justices where they live. You can't do that to judges and the rest. You can't, but they let it happen. Pretty intense story, actually. So there's a lot of concern about security. Now, Amy Coney Barrett, you know, she has a whole bunch of kids, some of them adopted. I find her impressive. Also disappointing. I think she caved. The whole thing about MAGA is it's beautiful. It's pure. It makes sense. We're not full of hate. We don't tolerate hatred. That's not who we are. And in a weird way, we're kind of apolitical. You know, I'm not the most political person in the world. I'm not going to go arm in arm with you about the Pacific Trans Trade Agreement. I don't, you know, this stuff matters, but we can have these debates. I don't think we debate whether or not children should be sexualized or whether or not we have a border.
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0: telephone calls. David, line one, New Rochelle. Good morning, David. What's on your mind?
1: Good morning, Dominic. So after Prime Minister Netanyahu speaks tomorrow, Mondavi is going to have to remove the kosher section of his planned supermarkets and fill them with Depend diapers, because they're all going to be incontinent after they hear what Netanyahu says. He's a tough guy, a warrior.
0: Yeah, I don't really get the joke. I really just wish you hadn't made that joke, because it's not funny, and I don't see what's the relevance. You could have made your point without doing it.
1: Dominic, what I'm trying to say is Netanyahu is a little crybaby. Not Netanyahu, Mondavi is a baby. Netanyahu is a real deal, a warrior.
0: David, I'm just curious, and you couldn't make that point without the joke? You couldn't make that point without the joke?
1: Well,
0: I don't think anybody got.
1: I just wanted to bring across that he's a little Jew hater, and when he hears the Prime Minister of Israel speak, he's going to shake like a little baby.
0: Now, why would he shake? But before I move on to Alan Yonkers, why would the mayor of New York City shake?
1: Because he has nothing but hatred. He's a coward. Instead of taking care of New York City and concentrating on the needs of the New York City people, he's spending his time criticizing, threatening to jail the Prime Minister of Israel because he's a weak, Jew-hating person. And that's my point. He'll never change. His agenda is to hate Jews, hate Israel. His wife is complicit with him. His wife actually is more of a Jew hater than he is. And it's just horrific, the whole situation. And people have to realize.
0: Agreed on that. David, thank you. Thank you very much for the telephone call. Let's go to line two, Alan Yonkers. Al, good morning. What's on your mind?
2: Good morning to you, Dominic. You know, when you were touching on about the Speaker Menning in the city, I think the reason why she is also giving it to Netanyahu a little bit is because the Jewish Democrats in America, they're more affiliated with the Labor Party in Israel, and that's like equivalent to the same thing. Whereas Netanyahu represents Likud, which is equivalent to the Republican Party here. So she's really bashing him because he's more of a lesser Republican like Donald Trump, but only in Israel. And the party that she identifies more with is the Labor Party, which was the party of Golda Meir, of Rabin, who was assassinated. So I think that's why she's trying to give it to Netanyahu a little bit.
0: Okay, I get it. In terms of a label for the party, I get it. But you had nothing to say, basically, when Mamdani went on his nonstop tirade for weeks about locking up Netanyahu, and now you speak out? I mean, I'm just curious. Yeah. That doesn't seem odd to you, Al?
2: It does, but, you know, she probably got a shaky coalition to keep herself in as speaker, because you also have a lot of leftists on the majority of the Democrats. They are a good third, and they're probably aligned with Mondani. So she has to watch her own power base, I think.
0: Okay, that's a good point. Thank you very much.
2: Thank you, Dominic.
0: For the call, Alan Yonkers. Dominic Carter here with you, 800-848-9222. So after their big meeting yesterday, Mamdani and the President of the United States at the mayor's residence here in New York City, Gracie Mansion. Afterwards, Mamdani sat down with some media outlets. Here he's chatting with about that interview, about that meeting he had with the president with CNN.
3: Mr. Mayor, welcome to our program.
4: Thank you so much for coming. It's such a pleasure to have you here.
3: Thank you. Shortly before we sat down, you were meeting with the president, and you had a press availability, and so we were able to see you and monitor closely. It looks like the president is on his best behavior when he's around you. He is dignified, polite, speaks gently and of substance. It seems like he quite likes you. It's quite a rare thing for a leader to have that kind of encounter with his president. So I just want to know whether you have a trick, whether you have a sort of

0: a way of dealing with him? What do you talk about of substance behind closed doors?
1: Well, I think of the many differences of opinion the president and I have, we have one thing that brings us together, which is a love of New York City. And we are both New Yorkers. And what I focus on in those conversations with the president is how we can make life better for the people who call the city their home. Mm-hmm. And so today, when we sat down for that meeting at Gracie Mansion, there were a number of things that I wanted to bring up to the president. We spoke about Sunnyside Yard, mm-hmm. the potential for building 12,000 new homes in a city where a lack of housing is the number one driver of the cost of living crisis. We spoke, as you heard the president say, about the importance of providing stability to Haitian New Yorkers. And as the president said, I feel very strongly about this. I brought this up, and I did so because Haitian New Yorkers are every bit a part of this city as myself and those who work in City Hall, and that I've heard about this not just from them, but also from developers, from hospital executives, from leaders of the industry that power our city's economy, about their concern about the lack of stability in their lives.
2: So we'll have more of Mamdani's sit down there with CNN about his meeting with President Trump, that meeting that occurred just the other day. We see your telephone calls, 800-848-9222. Time for a break. We are coming right back.
3: It's Dominic Carter. Your health matters. Now, here's Yana Derillis.
4: Vitamin C is the skin's secret superhero. According to a study by Polar Car Advisors published in Nutrients, your skin holds surprisingly high levels of vitamin C, and it puts that vitamin to work, fueling collagen production and fighting off UV damage. The good news, just eating more fruits and veggies may do more for youthful, resilient skin than pricey serums ever could. So stock up on fruits and veggies high in vitamin C, such as guava, kiwi, citrus fruit, bell peppers, and broccoli, to name a few. While Cornell Medicine says grandparents may be one of the most overlooked resources in today's child mental health crisis, drawing on decades of clinical experience and child development research, Dr. Kenneth Barris says supportive relationship with grandparents can help children feel heard, build resilience, reduce loneliness, and strengthen emotional well-being. I'm Yana Derillis for the Worldwide News Network.
3: This is Moving America. Here's Jake Novak.
5: Stellantis is asking U.S. suppliers if they can handle the demand if the company pulls more of its Ram truck production out of Mexico and moves it to Warren, Michigan. Now, Ram already makes most of its trucks here in the U.S., but the heavier duty models like the Ram 2500, 3500, 4500, and 5500 are all primarily manufactured in Mexico. Some of the engines for these trucks are produced in Mexico, too. And, oh, Mexico is the largest exporter of medium and heavy-duty trucks to the U.S. Imports of those types of trucks have tripled since 2019 to about 340,000 units per year right now. So we're not talking about a small impact on both sides of the border if Stellantis makes this change. Trump tariffs are a big reason for these considerations, but take note that when Joe Biden and the Democrats had control of the White House, they basically negated none of these changes. So Stellantis needs to assume these policies are not going away. I'm Jake Novak.
3: This is Moving America.
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7: If socialism can be sold in Michigan, not in Detroit, in a city, but Michigan, statewide. Michigan, a state that is the most purple state of the country, where Donald Trump won twice, you could say three times, depends on where you come down on the 2020 election. Well, either way, forever, Michigan is a very, very close state for Democrats and Republicans. And therefore, if you could sell socialism across that state, statewide, outside of Detroit, and win, then socialism is a big deal in this country. Then AOC could be the Democrat nominee in 2028. Socialism will take over every blue city in this country. Already in New York, already in Seattle, Denver, Colorado. All right, fine. It's a thing where you sell a bunch of dumb, young primary voters free stuff. And it sounds so good. And these people don't follow politics or history very, very well. So they say, oh, wow, this is great. Free healthcare, free busing, government-run grocery stores. It's going to be cheaper than your average grocery store? Great. Wait, nobody pays for this? Awesome. Yeah, except, unfortunately, people do pay for it. Or it costs a hell of a lot more to build. For example, in New York, you want a grocery store that is run by the government? Okay. Apparently, these things were supposed to be $15 million per grocery store, five of them out of thousands. Put that up there. I can make that much of a difference, but you want to do it? Fine. Well, now these grocery stores are already budgeted to be more than $30 million, twice as much to build. And then the government's going to control the prices? All right. 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

0: From New York City to the world, it's Dominic Carter.
1: And coming up at the bottom of the hour, my colleague Rita Cosby, her conversation with the owner of Red Apple Media, John Catsimatidis, about attending a United Nations reception with President Trump and having dinner with him. Let's go back to your telephone calls, 800-848-9222. Line one, Sherman in Manhattan. Sherman, what's on your mind?
2: Thank you for taking my call. This is what's on my mind, Dominic. I heard the gentleman call in and speaking. With all due respect, I'm responding in reference to what he said. Mondami shaking and all this is just delusional, silly talk. You know, we have to be serious about this whole, sober and serious, the same way your doctor talks to you. You know, the Jewish people have a group or wing or a segment of that group that are extremely liberal. And with all due respect, this is my opinion, liberalism to an extent is somewhat suicidal. You vote for people that don't like you because you want to be accepted. You want to be liked. You want to be hip. You want to be cool. This goes across the board with certain liberal groups. But for the moment, I'm speaking about Jewish people that vote for these Democrats that don't respect them, that hate Israel. I'm not saying I love or hate Israel. I'm just, respectfully, I love America. And, that's how I am. That's what I think. And that's as far as I go. I don't have time to be thinking about loving a bunch of other places. My love is exclusive, and I like to keep it for America. And I just think that liberal Jewish people need to get themselves together because they are part of the problem for their own for the problems that happen with themselves for voting for these Democrats that don't respect and care about them at all. And I don't even understand it. And we can go on. We can talk about this with black Americans and white American liberals as well.
3: We could.
2: Liberalism is suicidal to a large extent. You vote for people that don't have your interest in mind from top to bottom. You vote for people that want maniacs in here with tattoos on their face that are raping your granddaughters and daughters and throwing them in ditches and rivers. You vote for people that think it's normal that the emergency rooms like Metropolitan Hospital and so many other great hospitals are filled with people that don't speak English. They need interpreters, and you got to wait weeks and months to see a doctor, and you're voting for this type of people that think this is rational. It makes no sense. And also, the media are always trying. I'm so, with all due respect, I think Trump is right. You know, F CNN and all these people, they offer nothing. Again, they offer nothing that is truthfully earth-shaking to benefit our lives in terms of information. They are mentally ill with their liberalism themselves and suicidal. So they keep trying to appease people, and part of them appeasing is these low IQ, stupid idiot, probably very attractive people when you see them physically, but they are empty bottles or empty shells where they just hate the president, and they hate him for the most childish, stupid, silly reasons. And so Mondami's not going to be shaking his boots because he knows there are enough liberal white Americans and blacks and liberal Jews that want to be liked and accepted, and they vote for the wrong reasons.
1: Well, you know, Sherman, you just mentioned basically the talking heads on television. And boy, I wish I could tell the stories about some of the talking heads. I mean, people that are drop-dead gorgeous, but a peanut has more smarts than they do, and they had the personal hygiene that make you go, ugh. I mean, people that are gorgeous. We're coming right back.
0: And now, it's Unpacking Travel. Here's Yana Derulis.
4: Cocoa Beach, Florida sits on the Space Coast, right next door to NASA's Kennedy Space Center, where humans first launched to the moon. 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Local dishes include fresh Gulf shrimp and key lime pie. 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I'm Yana Derulis for the Worldwide News Network.
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10: And I think this will be the demise of the Democratic Party, because I think the Democrats are too afraid to take them on. And you've seen this strength from so many of them. And in fact, even in Maine, where you got Graham Plattner, the guy with the big Nazi tattoo, and that was such a disaster. But you've got them saying up there, well, we need someone like Graham, minus the tattoo, minus the allegations of rape, minus the allegations of physical assault. We need someone nice and wonderful like Graham Plattner with his views that were so extreme democratic socialist that we need someone like that, because he did get 72% of the vote in the primaries. I mean, that's a sad testament, and Maine is such a beautiful, great state. Wake up, Mainers. You deserve so much better. And he's not alone. You got this guy, Abdul El-Sayed. He is running in the Michigan Senate primary. And Abdul El-Sayed is running against Mike Turner, a very common sense, normal guy. Abdul El-Sayed does have a primary. The primary, I believe, is coming up August 4th. And so there's a lot on the hopper there. And Abdul El-Sayed, talk about an extreme. First of all, he hangs around with Hassan Piker. That's the guy who said that America deserved 9/11. And then he's hanging around with all these other kind of questionable characters in Dearborn, Michigan. And if this does not embody the radical democratic socialists of America, I don't know what does. Listen to Abdul El-Sayed not that long ago, where he actually poses the question, do we really need cops? I kid you not. This is what he said. Take a listen. In his own words.
11: Do police really need to use guns? Do we need as much of a police force? And so if we ask ourselves about how we spend money in the public, where that money goes, where it comes from, we need to make a lot better decisions about investing in the things that root out poverty rather than investing in policing poverty. And we need to understand that these are racialized questions because of systemic racism. When we make a choice to invest in policing in a majority black community rather than to invest in public schools, that choice is influenced by systemic racism.
10: So, do we need guns? That was the focus of his questions. Do we need guns for police? Police are supposed to give them a piece of candy?
9: Rita Cosby, weeknights at 10.
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13: What we want to talk about tonight is Dr. Abdul El-Sayed. 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NVTS nuts. Quote, History of the World, Part 1. I just don't get why people, you know, say they're doctors when they're actually not. 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Are you? 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

0: coolest air conditioning. The worse the bar, the better the air conditioning.
1: Is that how it works in the U.S.? I didn't know that.
0: That is how it works in the U.S. It's one of the things I explain when I'm talking about why every classroom should be air conditioned. I say, think about it. The worse the bar you go to, the crummier the bar, the better the air conditioning. That should be the standard for public school classrooms.
1: Turn them into lounges. 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I like that.
0: Fortunately, we know you don't drink. Dave Scott, The Other Side of Midnight. 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

0: I find myself in two endless debates with other parents. I have kids in public school. Two endless debates. I do not believe kids should have homework, period. I believe 7 to 8 hours a day in school is more than enough. And I do not believe that a principal, a school, a wacky governor's decree should take away my kid's cell phone. That's my cell phone. That's not the kid's. That's mine. The 14-year-old can't own a cell phone. That's how I feel. How do you feel? 800-848-9222, Walter Sterling. Red.
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4: I'm Jane Metzler. It is one of the most powerful Pacific storms ever. Hurricane Polo, gaining strength off Mexico's Pacific coast Tuesday. Maximum sustained winds now 165 miles an hour, making it an extremely dangerous Category 5 storm. People in Acapulco are bracing for the worst. The storm expected to skirt the Mexican coastline. The popular tourist area slammed by Hurricane Otis 3 years ago. Otis, the strongest storm ever to make landfall on Mexico's Pacific coast. Right now, Polo is about 215 miles south of Zihuatanejo, Mexico. There's concern about flash flooding and mudslides. Demanding a deal be reached and soon, if not, President Trump threatened to annihilate Iran, making those comments in his speech to the UN General Assembly Tuesday.
5: Do I drive them into hell with no chance of survival and no hope of future greatness or generations? But I believe we'll make a deal right after the election.
4: The Iranian delegation walking out on the president's speech. President Trump then telling reporters his chief envoys, Jared Kushner and Steve Witkoff, held a three-hour-long meeting with Iranian officials after his speech. The president calling that a very good meeting. No word on specifics. Cuba's delegation also walking out during the president's UN address when he called that country a failed state, but said change is coming. From the White House to the UN, President Trump trying to extend his media ban, responding to this question by CNN's Caitlin Collins on Tuesday.
6: Mr. President, two-thirds of Americans don't think the U.S. is winning the war with Iran. When will it?
5: So it's an honor to be here. I'm surprised that CNN is here covering me.
6: The United Nations allowed us in, sir.
5: You should not be here covering me. You said you weren't going to cover me. You shouldn't be covering me.
6: Two-thirds of Americans don't
4: think CNN,
6: the U.S. is
4: CNN, MS Now, and Politico, the three news organizations the president banned from the White House, have sued to regain their access. Judge Timothy Kelly, appointed by President Trump, has scheduled a hearing at 3:30 this afternoon. Kelly restored former CNN correspondent Jim Acosta's White House press pass when Trump revoked it back in 2018. Expecting a loss this time, too, the president expressing regret that he ever appointed Kelly to the federal bench. This is the Worldwide News Network. Brace yourselves for more gridlock today as the UN General Assembly holds court on the east side. Secretary of State Marco Rubio is slated to meet with his Russian counterpart on the sidelines later as other world leaders and their entourages come and go from the United Nations. Plus, there are protests and rolling frozen zones, so New Yorkers are being urged to avoid the area if at all possible or consider mass transit. Members of the city council debating high school graduation requirements after the state announced a move away from the Regents exams and its impact on city schools. The State Board of Regents has announced passing the exams will no longer be needed to earn a diploma, raising questions about the new standards.
7: It's not fair.
8: See, I mean, do they have anything else like that's like gonna take its place?
9: And all my classmates, we hated taking it.
4: Education officials announced the state will move toward alternative capstone projects and skill-based assessments starting with the class of 2028. The ribbon was cut Tuesday on a new ferry terminal in Jersey City, which officials hope will never need to be used. 25 years after the September 11th attacks, 9 state-of-the-art ferry slips will now allow quick passage to New Jersey from New York City. Congressman Rob Menendez.
10: Having additional redundancy for first responders who can ensure that this coastline can be used in the case of an emergency.
4: Just 4 of the 9 slips are earmarked for emergency use. The facility will also drive dollars to the local economy, ferrying visitors to Ellis Island and the Statue of Liberty. Checking WABC weather, cloudy overnight with lows of 56. Sunshine mixing with clouds for your Wednesday with highs of 68. More sunshine Thursday with highs around 70. I'm Jane Metzler for 77 WABC News.
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1: 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It's The Other Side of Midnight with Walter Sterling.
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4: We have reviewed our president's press relations. 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We embrace our president.
6: So it's an honor to be here. I'm surprised that CNN is here covering me. You shouldn't be here. You should not be here covering me. You said you weren't going to cover me. You shouldn't be covering me. But I will tell you, it is an honor to be at the United Nations.
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7: I'm Jim. I'm blind. 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Being blind, I only know her by feel. This is the subway station she usually uses. Now I will go up to women who smell of public radio granola. Are you Heather, my long-lost love?
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9: 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Send us money, but not that Bitcoin nonsense. 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
4: So, so educational. Now, back to the bathroom for another bathroom recording from Sitting on Stacy.

0: struggled in place of Dart Monday night, completing 11 of 27 passes for 111 yards and an interception. Beyond Winston, the Giants have quarterback Jake Haener on their practice squad.
1: Who?
0: Yeah, exactly. So.
1: Now, Winston, wasn't he famous for one season where he had 30 touchdowns, but he also had 30 interceptions?
0: Yeah, that's been the story of his career. The guy's a gunslinger. You know, he goes out, closes his eyes, throws the ball as far or as hard as he can, and hopes and prays for the best. And a lot of times in his career, that's worked out for the better. You know, more touchdowns than interceptions, just by a hair. But, you know, usually he outweighs the interceptions with, you know, more of that sort of backyard football play. But it's been a while since you've seen that, and it's been a while since you've seen Jameis Winston consistently under center in the NFL. So to throw a guy into basically a full season of play is what we're talking about here, with Dart potentially missing the rest of the year.
1: So we need to trade for a quarterback is what we need to do.
0: If I were John Harbaugh and the rest of the Giants coaching staff, I would certainly hope that the front office is looking into it. I don't know really who's out there, Noam Layden. I can't think of a ton of names that the Giants could be looking at, but we shall see. You know, there's always options out there across the league.
1: Well, everybody wants to play for the Giants. So yeah, it's just a matter of finding the right guy.
0: Especially right now. They've still got talent out on that field and a lot of pieces on offense to get the job done, especially with the schedule they have coming up. It's pretty lowly. So, you know, you could still squeak out a couple of wins over the course of the next couple of weeks if you're the Giants. You're not quite dead yet, but Dart is expected to miss that extended period. Harbaugh on the Giants will lean on Winston for the time being, who signed a 2-year, $13 million contract extension earlier this month. So we'll see, but not good news yesterday for the Giants. Out in the Bronx, not good news for the Yankees either. They split their day-night doubleheader against the Rays, finally surrendering the division for good to Tampa Bay. Tampa clinching the AL East title with that 6-1 win in the nightcap. In the opener, Carlos Rodon allowed 3 hits and 8 sharp innings as New York delayed Tampa's division celebration with a 2-0 victory. That didn't last long, though. In the nightcap, starter Max Fried allowed 4 runs and 6 hits in 6 2/3 innings. The Yankees were held to 3 hits or fewer for the 13th time this year. Up next for New York, Gerrit Cole starts game 3 of 4 tonight against Tampa Bay. First pitch from Yankee Stadium is scheduled for 7:05 p.m. And out in Texas, Sean Manaea struck out 9 in 6 innings. Francisco Alvarez doubled and scored twice while driving in 2 runs. And the Mets beat the AL West leading Texas Rangers 6-3 in their first game with Andy Green as their full-time manager. Earlier in the day, the Mets gave Green a 3-year contract. He had been their interim manager since Carlos Mendoza was fired on June 26th. Texas is now tied with Houston for the division lead after the Astros, who won the head-to-head tiebreaker, won 7-0 at Seattle last night. Both have 5 games left in the season. Manaea allowed 3 runs, 2 earned, and 3 hits. Cody Sengel worked the 9th for his 8th save. Carson Benj, who has Mets rookie record 159 hits this year, also had 2 doubles, scored twice, and drove in a run. Up next for the Mets, rookie right-hander Nolan McLean will get the start in the middle game of this 3-game series. First pitch from Arlington, scheduled for 8:05 p.m. That is your Sports Noah, man. I'm Justin Ellick on 77 WABC.
1: Thank you very much, Justin. Time for traffic, transit. Here's Joe Noah.
2: All right, Noam, as you begin to travel around this morning, again, we got a couple of things you want to know about. First off, if you're traveling out onto the northbound turnpike, the inner roadway, Interchange 8, there is a vehicle fire there that is still in the process of being cleared up and out of the way. So as you head northbound, you got that. You're also looking at delays westbound Hempstead Turnpike at Bly Road in Hempstead. Some emergency road work set up at that point, but again, that shouldn't be too much of a problem. Coming inbound on the LIE, northern southern states, you're in pretty good shape on the westbound side. A little bit of slow traffic now as you start to come into Lake Success on the westbound lane. Let's make it further back. Glen Cove Road, you've got some heavy traffic there. And then you're good the rest of the way. No problems around the horn on the Belt Parkway. Same thing as you begin to travel out onto the eastbound side of the Staten Island Expressway. We're in very good shape there. You don't have any problems really in New Jersey. Inbound Hudson River crossings, including the Tappan Zee Bridge, look good at this point. And the Transit Authority, some signal problems at 88th Street. As a result of that, the A trains are delayed. And alternate side of the street, parking rules and regulations are in effect. 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I'm Joe Nolan with traffic on Talk Radio 77 WABC.
1: WABC News Time 520. Republicans have a major fundraising edge over the Democrats in the final weeks before the midterms. Correspondent Hannah Brand has more.
3: Republicans are certainly hoping hoping it helps their candidates, especially those in these battleground races, and they are planning to use their cash advantage. According to the latest numbers we're seeing, they're planning to flood the airwaves in support of those candidates.

0: Willie does talk to 1985 Brooklyn, which, of course, is the setting for that big-time Amazon Prime mob hit, Gravesend. You heard me talking about Gravesend there with the creator of that program, the writer, director, the star, William DeMeo. And it turns out that season three, which I get asked about all the time, will drop. That's a cool way of saying this. That's when you're cool, you know. Will drop on Friday. Season three drops on Friday. And I'm back. I did not appear in season one. They hired me for season two. I was in six episodes. Did some amazing scenes with people like Andrew Dice Clay and Chuck Zito and Victor Benedetto and obviously William DeMeo, Peter Gordio, Chris Mamondo, all those terrific actors. And they brought me back, my character Dave Busco, pretty popular, for season three. I think I'm in three or four episodes. I've got a great scene with Tony Darrow, great actor, Goodfellas, all those great movies. Got a great scene at Aunt Butchie's there on Staten Island with the whole crew, guns out, the whole thing. And I shoot a massive scene with Shaquille O'Neal. That's right, the same Shaquille O'Neal that won NBA championships with the Lakers and the Miami Heat. He gets his first real TV acting debut. He's made movies, you know. You remember years ago, Lou, he made Shazam and a bunch of other movies, but this is a cable TV hit series, and his character, Mustafa, I guess he's the head of the black organized crime family, and he's really good. You know who else is part of his crew there? The linebacker for the Pittsburgh Steelers. He actually returned a Kurt Warner interception for a touchdown in the Super Bowl. Remember that game when Roethlisberger hits Santonio Holmes to finally beat the Cardinals? James Harrison. Nice. He's part of that Shaq crew, too, yeah.
1: Well done.
0: That was a cool scene. We shot that till about 2 o'clock in the morning years ago. It's like 2 years ago. This season three has taken years, literally years, to come out. But as Willie said, there'll be about 12 episodes, and it drops on Friday. And I'm going to bring Willie DeMeo on this program on Friday because there really is, you walk around town, I get stopped quite a bit. The radio show is a big deal, obviously, but there are people.

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1: Well, from the Apple Bank traffic desk, going to start on the Van Wyck now northbound on Jamaica Avenue. There was a disabled there in the center lane, so as a result of that, you're backed up now all the way down to the Van Wyck, or rather down to the Belt Parkway, and then both ways on the Belt. A lot of slow traffic getting through Kennedy Airport. Now, if you're going to be on the inbound side of the Long Island Expressway, a lot of slow traffic now as you begin to travel out onto the westbound side, getting into Queens Boulevard, also further west in through Lake Success and at Glen Cove Road. You have a lot of slow traffic as well on the Grand Central Parkway coming away from the Cross Island into the Kew Gardens Interchange, then again at LaGuardia. Now, if you're on the Sawmill southbound right at the New York State Thruway, there had been some police activity up there. Garden State Parkway on the northbound side, an accident right at 127, which is slowing down both the inner and outer roadways getting over the Driscoll Bridge. And then further north at 137, there are delays because of a southbound accident. And alternate side is in effect today. Mass Transit still delays on the A, the L, and the R. Traffic is sponsored by Apple Bank, now at the highest annual percentage yield this year on any 6 to 12 month CD. 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I'm Joe Nolan with traffic on Talk Radio 77 WABC.
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3: Governor Kathy Hochul just released 7,000 hardcore criminals into the streets of New York. What is wrong with her? She is grossly incompetent and must be voted out of office. President DJT. Yeah, Bruce Blakeman, you guys had a chance to have Lee Zeldin as your governor. You took Cuomo's sloppy seconds and we're stuck with Kathy Hochul. And I have no faith in the New York voter that they will vote her out of office. And I don't know why. Are things better in New York under her tenure as governor so far? I'd say no.
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5: If you're on the Northern or Southern State Parkway, you'll notice right away you have a lot of company this morning, but no accidents to speak of. Sunrise Highway, A-OK, LIE, also volume through Suffolk County, but no accidents. Montauk Highway, really free and clear at this hour. And on the LIRR, everything's on or close to schedule. In the WLIR Traffic Desk, I'm Noam Layden.
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6: The nuclear issue. I mean, months have gone by now. What have they done? Do we have any intel on what's going on there?
7: I'm sure the Israelis have the intel.
8: Yeah, and by the way, the Israelis were coming out just a little bit ago
4: 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Remember, we've been talking about the retaliation part of it all. But if there is some sort of action, guess what? This will not be some little response from us. This will be bigger than you've ever seen before. And the Israelis, as you know, Craig, have had a history of pounding them. So Judge Weinberg, they're going to really do some pounding, too. They're both fed up.
7: As they should be. 47 years of a terrorist regime trying to intimidate the world, trying to take over Western civilization, hegemonic, demonic, torture and kill their own people. It's about time. They can't hold us hostage anymore.
8: But you also need all these other countries need to come on board. And that's what I don't understand. A lot of these countries aren't coming on board with us. I mean, everyone is facing the same fate with Iran and the terrorists.
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1: It's time now for my Tunnel to Towers update. The Tunnel to Towers 5K Run and Walk New York City returns this Sunday. I've run this. It's a great race this Sunday, September the 27th.
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4: 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And to that terrible news yesterday for New York Giants fans, Jackson Dart could miss the rest of the season after tests showed that the New York Giants quarterback's knee injury is more severe than initially anticipated. Coach John Harbaugh said after the game Monday night that the Giants likely avoided a, quote, devastating outcome with Dart's knee, but sources revealed yesterday afternoon that the second-year star will miss an extended period of time and is facing the possibility of season-ending knee surgery. Harbaugh said yesterday that evaluation on Dart's knee were still ongoing, I should say, and declined to comment further on his timeline to a return. So, looks like the Giants going with Jameis Winston for the foreseeable future, with Winston signing that two-year, $13 million extension earlier this month. It'd be hard to believe they would part ways with Winston after giving him a couple more weeks of breathing room here to get settled in. Out in the Bronx, Yankees split their day-night doubleheader against the Rays, finally surrendering the division for good to Tampa Bay. Tampa clinching the AL East title with a 6-1 win in the nightcap. Yankees also learned that Aaron Judge, the captain, will not be ready to go for that first round wild card series against the Boston Red Sox that will get underway next Monday night. Again, Aaron Judge will not be in the lineup for the Yankees for that postseason set. Out in Texas, Sean Manaea struck out 9 in 6 innings. Francisco Alvarez doubled and scored twice while driving in 2 runs, and the Mets beat the AL West leading Texas Rangers 6-3 in their first game with Andy Green as their full-time manager. Earlier in the day, the Mets gave Green a 3-year contract. He had been the interim manager since Carlos Mendoza was fired on June 26th. That's your sports, sponsored by Pete Morgan of Peerless Boilers. 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Peerless Boilers, the world's best boat boilers. I'm Justin Ellick on 77 WABC.
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5: Well, from the Apple Bank traffic desk, you're going to start this time as you begin to travel out onto the inbound side of the Gowanus, just past 86th Street. There is apparently an issue there. You have a disabled, make that an accident, just as you come up through that area. So just be aware of that. Now, on the Van Wyck, again, you continue to have delays as you travel out onto the northbound side, getting up to Jamaica Avenue. Earlier stall, the culprit at that point, coming inbound LIE, you're slow away from Glen Cove Road, right to the Cross Island. Then you open up, and then from Main Street into Queens Boulevard, a lot of heavy traffic. The Grand Central is slow from the Cross Island pretty much all the way to the Kew Gardens interchange. Now, on the BQE southbound, usual delays, Queens Boulevard down to the Williamsburg Bridge. And then on the inbound side, we're slow from the Prospect on up to the Brooklyn Bridge there. Now, if you're coming inbound from New Jersey, Lincoln, Holland, George, all three, about a 20-minute delay. We have those pair of accidents on the Garden State Parkway, one northbound at 127, another one northbound at 137, and Mass Transit in good shape. 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I'm Joe Nolan with traffic on Talk Radio 77 WABC.
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0: If you missed Rita Cosby, here's what you missed.
2: They clearly are just kind of bouncing the can down the road, playing the same game that they've played with America. And what they don't realize, clearly, I think they realize because the B-2 bombers came in pretty loud and clear, and the other bombing came in pretty loud and clear. But still, they need to realize that President Trump is not going to be patient for long. And I think he's been incredibly patient. He clearly did not want this war. He clearly felt that he had to do it for world survival, for the Mideast survival, for Israel's survival, for ultimately America's survival, for future generations. And I commend him on that, you guys. But I do think it's time to finish the job. And clearly, I think President Trump is realizing that, too. And also tonight, the unveiling of the socialist agenda, the Democratic socialist agenda. Their phrase is workers deserve more. But if you listen to what they're doing, I don't know how it's helping workers. One of the things they talk about is no police. They talk about no prisons. They talk about no Pentagon. They also talk about no U.S. Senate and no president. This is like chaos central. Total chaos central. How is that helping workers? That's not helping workers. This is like making every community less safe. It's making every American less safe. And the fact that these people are pitching it with a straight face is absolutely shocking to me. And Republicans, I'm a registered independent, guys. Republicans, you better wake up because you got to use this to your advantage. You can't sit there and assume that everybody out there in the American public understands it and realizes just how nutty and how ludicrous it is and how overreaching it is. You got to get out there and say, is this what you want? There should be these ads all day long, almost these AI ads. Remember what Spencer Pratt did with the AI ads showing what things would look like under Mayor Bass? And then we saw Bruce Blakeman do a similar one with Governor Kathy Hochul. These people have no clue what law and order means, what prosperity and peace means. They don't seem to care, and they don't seem to get it.
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1: Well, eastbound Sunrise Highway, we're slow up to and over the canal, and then as you get into North Road, you're also looking at delays as you come into Canoe Place Road on the eastbound side of the Montauk Highway, and then right on through Shinnecock Hills, stop and go traffic, and then one more time as you start to get into Halsey Lane, but it's not as bad as usual. Up by the Duck, there are delays, and mass transit is good. I'm Joe Nolan with traffic, WLIR.
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1: Well, from the Apple Bank Traffic Desk, again, we continue to have all these problems on Route 17 coming down to Central Avenue. That disabled bus in the left lane, that is still there. If you're on Route 23 southbound coming into Route 80, an accident in the right lane. Then on 287 southbound around exit 30, a crash again. The right lane going to be out of service at that point. Now, if you're heading inbound on the Gowanus BQE, you do have a lot of slow traffic as you start to head inbound up through Lower Brooklyn. Again, it is very slow coming away from the Prospect on up to the Brooklyn Bridge. Along the way, though, at Hamilton Avenue, it looks like that there is an accident. If you're down on the Belt Parkway, a lot of heavy traffic eastbound coming away from the Verrazano Bridge, getting all the way on over at this point to Stillwell Avenue, where apparently there is an accident. We also have a lot of slow traffic on the Springbrook Parkway coming down to 100C, an earlier issue there. Transit Authority delays on the A, the D, the F, the N, the R, the 4, and the 5. Everybody else pretty much going to be on or close to schedule. 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I'm Joe Nolan with traffic on Talk Radio 77 WABC.
3: It's time now for my Tunnel to Towers update. The Tunnel to Towers 5K Run and Walk New York City returns this Sunday. I've run this. It's a great race this Sunday, September the 27th.
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4: 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So with Mamdani in mind, New York in 1 year has lost $11 billion in revenue in one single year. Florida has made $21 billion in net interstate wealth. 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

0: Your wrist to broaden its range of wearables. Stock in the Chinese e-commerce platform Alibaba was on the up after it announced a new microchip to rival those being produced by Nvidia. Meta Platform's new AI assistant Muse is number one in the AI download charts, doing even better than ChatGPT apparently. And talking of AI, it is no longer AI, it is now SI, super intelligence. We know this because President Trump told us so yesterday at the UN General Assembly. He said he's hoping the new name catches on. With business, I'm John Terrett.
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0: Let's start with a story very dear to our hearts here on Long Island, because New York and New Jersey are part of a multi-state lawsuit to fight the Trump administration's attempts to cancel offshore wind leases. It comes as the federal government allegedly paid nearly $1.5 billion to cancel offshore wind contracts located in a section of ocean between Long Island and New Jersey, along with projects in other states. New York and New Jersey attorneys general say the administration is instead investing the money in the fossil fuel industry. The Trump administration says they needed to end the project because of national security issues, explaining massive turbines interfere with radar. And of course, as we know here on the island, this is, you know, to say nothing of the interference with ocean wildlife and our fishing industry. More details are emerging about that man from Long Island who's facing arson charges after an explosion in his apartment building. Neighbors are raising concerns about
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4: From the Apple Bank traffic desk, again, as you begin to travel northbound, we have all these issues in New Jersey. We're going to start on 287 on the southbound side, coming down to exit 30. There is that accident that is still in the process of being cleared. Now we're starting also to have delays as you travel on Route 23 coming down to Route 80. That crash still also in the process of being cleared. Now inbound on the Gowanus right around Hamilton Avenue, there is that disabled vehicle in the right lane. Now on the Robert Moses, we apparently have some debris in the roadway on the northbound side right at the Southern State. So that's going to slow you down quite a bit getting through that area. And mass transit at this point, still we have some subway delays as you begin to head out onto the A train, some pretty bad ones apparently, and that is because of some problems at signals at 88th Street. That's been going on now for quite a while. And then delays on the D, the F, the N, the R, the 4, the 5, and everybody else on or close to schedule. 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
7: I'm Michael Wallace. President Trump will personally welcome Chinese President Xi Jinping when he arrives at Joint Base Andrews later today. Worldwide News Network Stacey Lin is in Washington.
8: Trump will greet Xi and his wife on the tarmac, kicking off a three-day state visit that will include a formal welcome at the White House tomorrow and a state dinner.
9: Everybody wants to be there. We had the ballroom. We had two.

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1: Well, from the Apple Bank traffic desk, as you travel out onto the Sawmill Parkway, now this is northbound right around the area of exit 15. You continue to have that delay with an accident at Cliff Street. They're in the process of getting that out of the way. Unfortunately, there were some injuries involved with this. The left lane is out, so that's in Hastings. So as you travel out on the northbound Sawmill, you're definitely going to run into that. And we also are going to have some problems now as you begin to travel out onto the Grand Central on the outbound side, right by the Cross Island. Two lanes are out with a collision. That was still going on. And then as you come up through Lower Brooklyn, that earlier problem right around Atlantic Avenue, that has now been cleared. Route 1 northbound, South Brunswick, New Jersey, right around Major Road, there is an accident. One lane going to be out of service. And mass transit-wise, again, the subways have been having issues all morning long, but still delays on the A, the D, the N, the R. That is way better than it was. And New Jersey Transit, still no service on the North Jersey coastline. Mattawan and Long Branch, there's a downed tree across the tracks and the wires. And alternate side of the street, parking rules and regulations, once again today, going to be in effect. 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I'm Joe Nolan with traffic on Talk Radio 77 WABC.
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1: Well, eastbound Sunrise Highway, we're slow up to and over the canal, and then as you get into North Road, you're also looking at delays as you come into Canoe Place Road on the eastbound side of the Montauk Highway, and then right out through Shinnecock Hills, stop-and-go traffic, and then one more time as you start to get into Halsey Lane, but it's not as bad as usual. Up by the Duck, there are delays, and mass transit is good. I'm Joe Nolan with traffic, WLIR.
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4: I think what people need to remember, as you look at all of these polls, and there are going to be a lot more, Martha, as we head towards November 3rd, I'm going to have to agree with your earlier guest, Congresswoman Dingell, in that a lot of these polls, it's really hard to believe. You go back to 2016 and how many polls said that Hillary Clinton was going to be our 45th president. That's true. All know how that turned out. What happens is oftentimes it really depends upon how you ask a question, the sample you're polling, who these people are, and you can kind of tweak polls based on those metrics to kind of say whatever you want. Polls oftentimes are used to either encourage turnout or discourage turnout. And I think the bottom line here for Republicans needs to be the same message, which is that it doesn't matter if it says we're up 40 or we're down 2, this will come down to turnout. And if people do what the president asked of them in midterm convention and pretend he is on the ballot, I think you're going to get a huge turnout, because regardless of what all of these say, it really will depend upon the midterm elections as to whether or not this president has a successful final 2 years of his presidency. We know what the Democrats want to do. And so I would encourage all Republicans out there to continue to message to your constituents out there and to every American, we have to get out and vote. Make sure you get out and vote on November 3rd.
5: Well, I got a woman.
6: Well said, Lara Trump. Ray Charles. I was going to say he's celebrating a birthday today, but he ain't celebrating much these days. He's dead. Long time he's dead, but he's great. How old would Ray Charles have been today, Lewis?
7: 96.
6: Happy birthday to one of the all-time greats, Ray Charles. Lara Trump, one of the all-time greats, and she's right. Lara, I know you got about 9 minutes. Good morning. How are you?
4: Good morning. Yeah, I'm not quite that old, but listen, every birthday is a gift. So happy birthday, Ray Charles.
6: There you go. He is he was a wonderful wonderful entertainer. He really was. So I had Joe Gruter's live in studio yesterday. What a show I had yesterday. Marco Rubio and Mark Wayne Mullins and Gruter's. And Gruter's agreed with you that, look, we've got really good candidates and we've got races we can win. A couple of very important ones right here in New York, but it's all about turnout. That is the bottom line. I think everybody agrees with you, Laura. That's it.
4: Yeah, absolutely. And listen, I think that we saw the impact of targeting people like low propensity voters, as we did in 2024 from the RNC. And basically what that means, Sid, is that these are people who don't vote in every single election. Oftentimes, and especially midterm elections, they're not voting. But whenever you know who those people are, and you go reach out to them and you encourage them to get out and vote and you talk to them about the importance of these midterms, I think what people need to start realizing is it feels like midterm elections don't really impact much. People get hyped up around presidential elections. We know that every 4 years. But whenever you talk especially about this president, President Trump, and you understand where the Democrats are on things, not only are they total full-blown communists at this point and they want to completely change our country, but we know that the second they get any modicum of power whatsoever, they will impeach the president. They will make his last 2 years a total living hell, and they will stop all the forward progress that he's been able to make for this country. We have to give this president his last 2 years of his second term, because we know the potential for America. He knows the potential for America, and the Democrats are going to stifle and stop all of it if they get any power. So I think people really do need to listen to the president. As I said, as you played that clip from Martha's show yesterday, as he said in the midterm elections, vote like I am on the ballot.
6: He is on the ballot. You know, I posted this beautiful picture I took with your father-in-law Thursday in the Oval Office. I don't think I need to prove to you at this point, you and I become extremely close, how much I love your father-in-law. And I really think he loves me. But he may be angry with me because, you know, these publications come out, these, Mediaite and Politico, all these things. And they've been wailing for days. MAGA radio host, friend of Trump, blasts the president. And the truth is, I was pissed. I was pissed on Monday. It was Yom Kippur. I hate this mayor. I think he's a very, very bad person. For some reason, your father-in-law, who I love dearly, has warmed up to this guy. And I'm still trying to figure out why. We're past the point now. It's a couple of months. I think he actually likes him. I don't get it. Okay? And I was angry that he was buddying up and saying nice things to Mom Donnie on Monday. Now, I still gave your father-in-law a tremendous amount of credit for a magnificent speech at the UN yesterday. And again, he's my favorite president and person of all time. But I was pissed on Monday. Now, you've been on this show many, many times, almost weekly, and you've been critical of Mom Donnie. So are you going to tell me, Lara Trump, as a daughter-in-law of the president, that you liked what you saw on Monday? Come on.
4: Well, first of all, let's be clear. I am still incredibly critical of Mom Donnie. I think he's the worst mayor New York City has ever had. It's going to hell in a handbasket right now. And believe me, no one agrees with that more than Donald Trump. But here's something else people need to remember about Donald Trump. New York City is his hometown. No one wants to see New York come back
7: more than this president. And while he probably disagrees on every level of everything Mom Donnie is doing, what he stands for, his vision for New York, and likely his vision for the rest of the country, he also is a person who understands that sometimes you have to work with people with whom you disagree. And unlike the Democrats, we don't have a president in the White House who purely bases things on politics. This is a man, you have to remember, Sid, who was a businessman, and he bases things on getting stuff done and accomplished. So if he in some way can influence this complete lunatic of a mayor, the guy who is completely trashing the city, to do something good for New York, and it doesn't go straight down the tubes over the next several years, then believe me, that's what this president wants to do. So I actually give him credit for being willing to reach across the aisle. We know how hell-bent these Democrats are on everything anti-Trump, and they will bury themselves just to, you know, cut off their nose to spite their face, as they say, because they hate Donald Trump so much. Our president is not like that, and he wants New York City to come back. He wants to save it from falling into complete disrepair. And so you have to understand that that's the perspective he's coming at all of this.
6: No, I get it. But, you know, here we are talking about the midterms. This creep, this mayor, is buddies with Hassan Piker. He's buddies with El Said in Michigan. These are the people we're trying to beat. So when you compliment Mamdani, in essence, you're complimenting the Democrats. You're making Bruce Blakeman's job a lot tougher, too, in his race for governor, because, Laurie, he's running against both Mamdani and Hochul. So there's a political implication to our buddy there, who we love dearly, President Trump, saying that this guy could turn out to be a great mayor. And the political implication is it doesn't help us. You know, the people that were very upset on Monday, they weren't Democrats, Laura. They were Republicans. They were MAGA people like me. So I'm just saying, I mean,
7: I hear you. I hear you. What I will say is sometimes you catch more flies, or as they say, with honey than you do with vinegar, right?
6: Yeah.
7: So he says he could be, and he could be if he stops being a complete and total disaster, right? There's an opportunity here for Mamdani to realize that his policies are dragging New York down, to maybe turn and kind of do an about face in some way on some of this stuff. Now, the Hassan Piker connection, outrageous. This guy is a complete anti-Semite. He's a disgusting individual who hates our country, and anyone who aligns with them ought to be ashamed of themselves, and they could very happily see themselves out of this country, as far as I'm concerned. But whenever you look at what this president, again, wants to try to do, he's trying to build a bridge here. And I mean, I think you have to give him credit for that. I understand everybody's upset about, you know, the idea that he would even compliment a guy like this. But again, I remind everyone, Donald Trump is not a typical politician. Guess what a typical politician would have done? They would have said, oh, this guy's a disaster, and we have to go against everything he says and everything he does. Of course, we don't agree with anything this guy is doing, but maybe, just maybe, there's an opportunity here, because this president sees how much power this guy has over the Democrats and the people in that party right now. Maybe he can make some positive change. Maybe it'll benefit New York, and maybe New York City will be able to return to all its glory and greatness.
6: Well, certainly I hope so, because I'm the guy living here. I mean, you guys are living in beautiful Florida, and I know you still have homes here, and your business is here, obviously, and your husband does a spectacular job of running that company. But I'm here every day. My wife's here. My kids are here. So I hope that's the case. I'm rooting for President Trump in this. I just hope he's not mad at the MAGA base, because we love him. We adore him. But that was a very tough optic on Monday, I'm just saying. Let's get to BB speaking here tomorrow. I'm going with him, just so you know, Laura. He's going to speak at the UN. Mamdani still wants to arrest him. He's a war criminal. He's genocide. None of that stuff is true. What are your thoughts on BB as he's about to address the UN tomorrow?
7: Well, he certainly teased us with a nice little video yesterday that I saw quite a bit. And I think it's going to, listen, I think it's going to be great. This is such a unique time in the Middle East. And, you know, Israel's gone through a lot. I will go back to this president and say I give him incredible credit for standing strong with Israel, our closest and longest standing Middle Eastern ally. We have been, you know, there has not been any daylight between the United States and Israel. And I think that's incredible, because you've heard from all different people that this president, oh, maybe he's doing too much, too little, whatever. There's no daylight between the two of us. So for Netanyahu to come to New York, especially in the wake of Mamdani, as you just said, saying he's going to arrest him, I think he's going to come out guns blazing. I think he's going to have a lot to say. And I think that hopefully what we're going to see happen at the end of all of this mess that we've seen in the Middle East, and again, thanks to President Donald Trump, is that there's an opportunity right now for historic change in the Middle East. You've seen the way that because of Iran, you've had an alignment of so many of those Middle Eastern nations against Iran, and it's a new day there. And I think Israel has led the way for so much of this. So I think we're all looking forward to what Netanyahu has to say. I give him a lot of credit for showing up as well, because some people would say, oh, I don't know, it's a little bit of a sticky time, and he's coming in hot, and so we can't wait to see what he's got to say.
6: God, I love you so much. I really do. You're great. I keep telling you this. I don't know how else to tell you how great you are. One of these days, when Fox lifts the ban on me, I'm suspended, you know, because I called Mamdani a terrorist with Rachel Campo and Stuffy. One of these days, I got to go on My View one of these times and just go nuts.
7: I can't wait.
6: I got to do it. Listen, I really do love you. You were great today. I threw some hard stuff at you. But I love you. I love your father-in-law. I love the Trump family. And you guys continue, all of you, to make America very, very proud. Laura, thank you so much.
7: You got it, my friend. Thanks so much.
6: God bless you. Laura Trump right there. I couldn't love that girl any more than I do. She has to run. She's got a heart out at 9:15. We'll take a break. Still more to do. This guest coming up after the news is also as good as it gets. Brilliant comedian, amazing actor, diehard New York Knicks fan, loves New York, and may, in fact, even be running for mayor. My buddy Michael Rappaport, still to come.

0: 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If you missed Joe Concha, here is what you missed.
1: Meanwhile, here's Charles Barkley, as good as Shaq, maybe better, on TV, talking about LeBron versus Kobe versus Michael. And trust me, this is something you want to hear, even if you're not really like a staunch NBA fan, basketball historian.
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2: 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LeBron's a great, great player, but he's a really nice man. 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
1: Well, that's very true. 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You don't have to be a nice guy. And I guess LeBron, and we've seen the flops. Go Google LeBron flops.
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2: I'm Michael Wallace. President Trump welcomes China's leader Xi Jinping to the White House later today.
3: In an unusual gesture, President Trump will be on the tarmac at Joint Base Andrews to greet Xi when his plane touches down around 6 this evening. Artificial intelligence taking center stage at the summit, along with Iran, trade, Taiwan, and rare earth minerals. American AI leaders Jeff Wong of NVIDIA, Sam Altman of OpenAI, and Meta's Mark Zuckerberg among those on the guest list for Thursday's state dinner. President Trump had hoped Chinese business execs would be joining Xi for the summit. That is not looking likely. Jane Metzler, World News Network.
2: When Trump and Xi meet, the release of detained Americans is expected to be on the agenda.
4: Yulin Chen is a seismologist who studied North Korean nuclear tests. He's been held in China since 2024 and is designated by the U.S. as wrongfully detained.
5: My husband has been detained for 686 days.
4: His wife says the White House has assured her President Trump will ask Xi to free her husband when they meet.
5: They told me that President Trump will raise my husband's name to President Xi.
4: China says Chen's suspected of activities that violate national security laws and rejects the claim that he is wrongfully detained. Stacy Lin, Worldwide News Network, Washington.
2: It's another busy day at the UN General Assembly.
6: Do I annihilate the Islamic Republic?
7: A day after President Trump lashed out at Iran from the UNGA podium.
6: And do it quickly.
7: Suddenly, talks between Washington and Tehran were back on. President Trump says a meeting took place shortly after he left the General Assembly Hall. Meanwhile, Secretary of State Marco Rubio is sitting down with his Russian counterpart Sergei Lavrov, seeking ways to end the war.
8: I'm ready. I said it. I'm ready.
7: Ukrainian President Volodymyr Zelensky says he's open to an energy ceasefire.
8: I think that we all need to move as quick as possible.
7: He also says he's open to talks with President Putin. The Kremlin says it's possible, but you've got to come to Moscow. From the foreign desk, John Terrett at the United Nations in New York.
2: Poland's army says a Russian military helicopter flew in its airspace for 42 seconds today. Poland scrambled fighter jets as a precaution. Poland says Russia has been testing the readiness of its air defenses. A new Associated Press KFF poll of rural American voters finds about half of them believe the economy is worse off now than when President Trump returned to office. They're a key group that has backed Trump and other Republicans in recent elections. They cited the rising costs of groceries, gas, and health care. Six-year-old Lian Yunji of China has broken the women's Rubik's Cube speed record. A little girl solved the puzzle in an average of 4.27 seconds. Her parents say she started training at age four, and they even hired coaches for her. This is the Worldwide News Network.
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2: It's 57 and cloudy on this Wednesday, September 23rd. Here's what's happening in and around New York. Mayor Mamdani is again calling for Israeli Prime Minister Benjamin Netanyahu's arrest when he arrives in the city tomorrow. Mayor didn't mince words during his appearance on CNN.
9: I have described him as I believe him to be, a war criminal and an architect of a horrific genocide of the Palestinian people. And if the International Criminal Court deems someone worthy of an arrest because of a violation of those laws, then who are we to say that anyone should be above that?
2: Netanyahu fired back at the mayor on social media.
10: Shame on you, Mr. Mamdani. Shame on you for supporting the Hamas terrorist monsters who butchered our people. Shame on you for inciting riots against New York Jews. I'm coming to the UN. I'm going to tell the truth about our heroic soldiers, and I'm going to tell the truth about you.
2: Police have released the identity of the woman found dead in a trash can in a parking lot in Sheepshead Bay, Brooklyn last week. She was 38-year-old Tanaya Campbell-Ortiz, who was from Queens. Authorities haven't said whether there was any obvious cause of death or trauma to her body. Police are searching for the gunman who opened fire in the middle of the day yesterday in a Brooklyn park, killing a 24-year-old man. There were a lot of eyewitnesses in McLaughlin Park.
11: I thought it was big truck's tires that blew up.
12: It's just shocking, you know, especially knowing that it's the younger, you know, people that have access to guns and, you know, they're shooting other younger, you know, people.
2: Police didn't say whether Jade Brown was the target of the gunman. Movie mogul Harvey Weinstein scheduled to be sentenced this morning for his conviction for sexually assaulting a former TV production assistant in 2000.

0: 2006, he faces up to 25 years in prison. Your forecast from the 77 WABC Weather Center, a mix of sun and clouds today, a high 66, partly cloudy, 51 overnight, sunny and 67 for a high tomorrow. 57 and cloudy outside our Midtown studios. 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
1: 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Bad news here once again for the Giants yesterday. Jackson Dart couldn't miss the rest of the season after tests showed that the New York Giants quarterback's knee injury is more severe than initially anticipated. You remember following that Monday Night Football game against the Rams that head coach Harbaugh said they think they avoided a, quote, devastating outcome with Dart's knee, but sources revealed yesterday afternoon that the second-year star will miss an extended period of time and is facing the possibility of season-ending knee surgery. We'll keep you updated on that, but it does look like for the foreseeable future, you're going to see Jameis Winston under center for the Giants. In the Bronx, Yankees split their day-night doubleheader against the Rays, finally surrendering the division for good to Tampa Bay, with Tampa clinching the AL East title, 6-1 win in the nightcap. In the opener, Carlos Rodon allowed three hits and eight sharp innings, and the Yanks did delay Tampa's celebration with a 2-0 victory. That delay did not last too long, though, after Max Fried laid an egg in the nightcap. 4 runs, 6 hits in 6 2/3 innings there for the lefty. Garrett Cole will start game 3 of 4 tonight against Tampa. First pitch from Yankee Stadium scheduled for 7.05 p.m. in Texas. Sean Manaea struck out 9 in 6 innings. Francisco Alvarez doubled and scored twice while driving in 2 runs, and the Mets beat the AL West leading Texas Rangers 6-3 in their first game with Andy Green as their full-time manager. Earlier in the day, the Mets gave Green a 3-year contract. He had been their interim manager since Carlos Mendoza, who was fired on June 26th. Interesting race here in the AL West. Texas is now tied with Houston for the division lead after the Astros, who own the head-to-head tiebreaker, won 7-0 at Seattle last night. Both have 5 games left in the season. Tight race to watch there. Up next for the Mets, rookie right-hander Nolan McLean will get the start in the middle game of this 3-game set. First pitch from Arlington, scheduled for 8.05 p.m. That's your sports, sponsored by Pete Morgan and Peerless
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4: Well, from the Apple Bank Traffic Desk, got a bunch of things in New Jersey, but first we're going to go up to Westchester on 287 on the eastbound side at exit 9 right by the Hutch. There is an accident there. They are working on that in the city on the drive northbound, 96th Street, a crash, and then outbound on the Grand Central out by the Cross Island, an accident with 2 lanes out. Now, in Jersey, northbound Jersey Turnpike, the inner roadway at 13A, a stalled vehicle. The left lane is out, then further on up by exit 71 in Englewood, a disabled vehicle. That's in the express lanes. Now, if you're heading out onto the southbound side of 287 in Bedminster, an accident with 2 lanes out. And then on Route 1 northbound at Major Road, a disabled truck in the right lane. Now, we also have problems on Jersey Transit. Again, there is no service on the North Jersey coastline between Mattawan and Long Branch. That down tree, wires on the track as well. They've canceled a bunch of trains, and alternate side is in effect. 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

0: Oh, looks like the beautiful Melania Trump just rang the opening bell at the New York Stock Exchange. She's done that before. She looks great. She does. Beautiful lady, Melania Trump. Good for you, Melania. Nicely done. I got to break quick because Michael Rappaport may, in fact, be making a huge announcement on this show coming up. It'll be big, big
1: no,
0: news.
1: No. I thought he was supposed to do this with McDonald's and an Egg McMuffin.
0: But he did say that, but, you know, things happen and life has a way of throwing a curveball at you every now and then.
1: All right, I guess. No,
0: you may be right. He may just be coming on to talk about BB's speech tomorrow and Mamdani and Trump on Monday and if the Knicks can beat LeBron James in the 76. You just don't know with Mike.
1: That's true.
0: Could be calling to talk about me on Gravesend.
1: Oh, and there he is. Look at that.
0: Season 3 starts on Friday. I'm back as Davey Busco. Could be a variety of things. You just don't know. So let's do that. Let's break and come back and talk to the brilliant comedic actor, one of my best friends, just a wonderful guy, and maybe mayoral candidate. Michael Rappaport is next on the Wednesday edition of Sid and Friends in the Morning.

0: 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Entertaining talk, information, and New York opinions.
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2: We're from the Apple Bank Traffic Desk, and we continue to have these delays as you travel on the Grand Central Parkway on the outbound side, getting into the Cross Island Parkway. An accident. There was two left lanes out at one point. Also on the drive at 96th Street northbound, an accident there. That's being cleared. A whole lot of stuff going on in New Jersey. On the Turnpike, as you travel northbound at 13A on the inner roadway, there's a disabled vehicle. Then northbound on Route 1 at Major Road in South Brunswick, you got an accident. And then southbound on 287 coming into exit 21, which is Route 78 in Bedminster. Two lanes are out with a collision. Now, mass transit-wise, again, there is service suspended on the North Jersey coastline between Mattawan and Long Branch. That because of a downed tree that took out the overhead wires. Rest of New Jersey transit, though, in pretty decent shape. And once again, alternate side is in effect. 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
4: 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Yes, not saying the short list, but I'm on the list. Not bad, huh? Wait until he finds out some of the stuff I've done. Woo!
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0: If you missed Cats and Cosby, here's what you missed.
5: The nuclear issue, I mean, months have gone by now. What have they done? Do we have any intel on what's going on there?
6: I'm sure the Israelis have the intel.
7: Yeah, and by the way, the Israelis were coming out just a little bit ago, and one of the things that the Israelis were saying, Netanyahu specifically said, if they do some preemptive action, they're saying we're responding. Remember, we've been talking about the retaliation part of it all. But if there is some sort of action, guess what? This will not be some little response from us. This will be bigger than you've ever seen before. And the Israelis, as you know, Craig, have had a history of pounding them. So Judge Weinberg, they're going to really do some pounding, too. They're both fed up.
8: As they should be. 47 years of a terrorist regime trying to intimidate the world, trying to take over Western civilization, hegemonic, demonic, torture and kill their own people. It's about time. They can't hold us hostage anymore.
5: But you also need all these other countries need to come on board. And that's what I don't understand. A lot of these countries aren't coming on board with us. I mean, everyone is facing the same fate with Iran and the terrorists.
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3: So I told you this story years ago that my friend Larry Millian, you don't know who he is, and don't worry about it, fine. He was a kid I met down in Miami, a local radio guy, and he called me one day. I was standing outside of Madison Square Garden. I was relatively new to New York City at the time, back in 2016. And he said, hey, Sid, you're a Brooklyn guy. Have you seen the show Gravesend? I said, no, I haven't seen it. You know, William DeMeo? I said, no. I had just gotten back to New York. I wasn't aware. I lived in Boca Raton all those years. He said, you love the show. I said, okay. So he put William in touch with me. And I was not in season one, but I loved the show. I loved it. Music, the scenery. I grew up in Brooklyn. So that's my hood, you know. And I loved it. And then when I met William and we talked more, he said, you're a Brooklyn guy. You got the look. You know, you should be in the show. I've never acted before. I've done some things since. Danny A, Armand DeSante, all that stuff. But my first acting opportunity came with William. And season two was a blast. I remember that first day like yesterday, walking into the trailer, brisk Miami morning, and Chris was in there, and Andrew Dice Clay was the door next to me. I said, this can't be really happening, and it did. And we shot some great scenes, and the whole season was great. I was in six episodes, and then you called me back to do season three, and the first day I showed up on the set of that one, I'm staring at a guy who I watched play on the court in the NBA Finals for the Los Angeles Lakers by the name of Shaquille O'Neal. Now I'm shooting scenes with Shaq. And that's what we're looking forward to. So every week I get asked, well, I'm told every day, of course, how great the radio show is, when is season three coming out for Gravesend? Every week, just so you know. So now we're going to find out. Here he is, the star, writer, director, producer, does a tremendous job. He's a good guy. William DeMeo. Willie, good morning, buddy. How are you?
1: Thank you. Good morning. And you're a great guy yourself, Sid.
3: Thank
1: you. Well, you get asked at once a week. I get asked once a second almost,
3: I'm sure,
1: about that. So we're definitely going to have, it's a lot of episodes. That's what people don't realize, is actually going to be minimum 12 episodes. And we're probably going to split the season. We're going to put the first six out right around September and then follow with the next six around Christmas.

0: able to. So if the Democrats actually win these midterms in November, which would be a complete disaster for our country, you know that his plan is to change the Constitution so a guy like him can actually run.
1: Yeah, he was asked, I said, no, I don't want to change the Constitution, but who believes him? I mean, you think birthright citizenship was a tough haul. Forget about this. I mean, you need now a amendment to get birthright citizenship modified. But the people that he knows, he doesn't need to run. You know, he'll be the party boss outside the power of the White House if these socialists continue to rise through the ranks, which is really insidious, is some pretend they're not socialists, like this guy in Michigan. He's called, no, I'm not a socialist. He's supported by Bernie Sanders, supported by AOC. No, I'm not a socialist. Everything is Medicare for all, you know, how all the things he wants to do about defunding Israel and all our foreign policy, as well as our military. All this stuff is socialist, but a lot of them are trying to hide their links.
0: This is the great Brian Kilmeade, who follows me each and every weekday morning here on 77 WABC at 10 o'clock, puts on an amazing show. Also part of that great trio, Fox and Friends, on Fox News every morning. And we'll get to his great show, my favorite on Fox News, 10 p.m. Sunday nights, One Nation. You know, you talk about Mamdani, the people around him in his administration. This is another story. You just can't believe this, that one of his officials was set to meet with the Iranian ambassador. First of all, they're the enemy, okay? But what is the mayor of New York City doing setting up meetings between us and a foreign country? Explain that to me.
1: Yeah, number one, I did not know he had an international advisor. What are you talking about? This guy thinks he's conducting our foreign policy. It's insane. He's doing his own thing. This is the same guy that ran on, I will arrest Benjamin Netanyahu if he comes to the city. So now he's going to go meet with the Iranian and probably advise the Iranian on how to deal with us. You know, the whole belief that Putin's just misunderstood. And the Palestinians need a voice, and the Iranians have gotten a bad rap. I mean, there's a theory out there that this guy is not just a radical, but there's other people, even on the right, that are trying to do the same thing, which I hope our intelligence apparatus exposes all these people. But this is, and I tell Mike Waltz when I see him, you got to keep an eye on this guy. And you got to find out if he's reaching out and taking advantage of the fact that the UN's right here in New York City.
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2: A 12-year-old girl is recovering after being struck by an alleged drunk driver while riding her bike in Bayport. Police identified the alleged driver as 67-year-old William Schultz of Holtsville. This man, speaking to News 12, says he doesn't understand how a person could get behind the wheel and drive after drinking.
3: There's no reason for it, you know, with today's day and age, you know, I mean, there's Uber. I guess when you're drunk, you don't make a right choice.
2: One person is dead after crashing into a toll booth at Sunken Meadow State Park. Thick black smoke was seen from miles away. The driver was pronounced dead at the scene. It's the second deadly toll booth crash at Sunken Meadow State Park in a week. Police have now released more details regarding the Mineola man arrested with a makeshift lab in his apartment. They say he was on parole after serving time for a deadly robbery in 2011. Nolan Gogler is accused of starting a fire in his Lincoln Avenue apartment, where officers found flammable liquids, flammable solids, acids, bases. Nassau County police are investigating a deadly motorcycle crash in Jericho. It happened along Cedar Swamp Road at Old Jericho Turnpike. A woman driving a Subaru was making a left onto the turnpike and crashed into a motorcyclist. He was taken to a local hospital where he was pronounced dead. A soap stealing suspect injured several officers at a hospital. Police say the suspect pushed past an employee to get to the stash of soap behind the counter at a local laundromat. 34-year-old Michael Torres was arrested after the alleged attack and theft at the Rapid 2 laundromat in East Meadow. He took two bottles of soap and tried to leave the scene. After he was arrested, Torres was taken to a local hospital where he allegedly became violent and injured at least two officers. That's news for Long Island on WLIR, Long Island's most listened to radio station. I'm Spencer Rain.

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4: Now the O'Reilly Update brings you something you might not know. 76 years ago today, President Harry Truman signed legislation to help finance America's war in Korea. The bill forever changed how the U.S. government raises money from its citizens. That's us. Here's the story behind the Revenue Act. Throughout the 1940s, Washington raised taxes to finance World War II. The feds levied high fees on personal income, corporations, alcohol, tobacco, gasoline. By 1950, President Truman wanted to boost the economy and give working Americans some economic relief. That changed on June 25th, when North Korea invaded the South. The president immediately deployed American troops to stop the communists. Rather than increase the nation's debt, Truman wanted to prosecute the war with a strategy he called pay as you go. Congress soon passed a $4.5 billion tax hike. The Revenue Act was signed by Truman on September 23, 1950. The increases affected all citizens, individuals, businesses, even charities. By every measure, the legislation was a success. America's three-year war with North Korea and the Chinese eventually did not add a single dollar to the national debt. It remains our nation's only conflict that was not financed through heavy borrowing. The Revenue Act was mostly replaced by new IRS codes in the 1960s. That was Vietnam, and that cost a fortune. And here's something else you might not know. Though now expired, the legislation imposed dozens of levies that remain to this day. 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
7: So Iran goes around saying death to America for a half century. Death to America. Death to America. They want us dead. We're the great Satan. And in response, we say, maybe we'll have to annihilate you if you keep it up. And President Trump is guilty of the war crime. They're saying that even saying the word annihilate is a war crime. Happened yesterday at the United Nations. It's not a war crime. Just to be sure, I looked it up. We have had as a stated policy many, many times the annihilation of our enemies. Annihilation does not mean genocide. It does not mean women and children. It means defeating an armed force that is poised against you, totally annihilating it, total defeat, annihilation. You're allowed to say these things. They're trying to criminalize speech. And for an institution that's totally obsessed with free speech, oh, CNN, our speech is being violated. We can't come to the United Nations. Wow. Wow, the Iranian president there. Hey, how about wearing a tie, you freak? What's his name here? Masoud Pezeshkian. He said Iran was open to diplomacy to end the war, but would never, ever, ever accept limits on its nuclear program. Oh, yeah? Well, I think you're a dead man walking. I'm sorry. There's an easy way out of this. Texas prosecutors take death penalty off the table, so Italy will extradite a murder suspect. Oh, yeah, the Europeans are very, very touchy about that stuff. Very, very touchy about the death penalty. We're not so touchy about the death penalty, all right? You can look it up.

0: not going to cover President Trump. Cut four.
1: We discussed and we debated whether we would take even a minute of this speech, because in the past he has used nearly every public speaking opportunity to spread lies and conspiracies. We may pull out of the speech at any moment, and we're going to watch this with a group of experts who are prepared to combat the lies and dismantle the conspiracies right away.
0: Wow, they're just going to, right? Because they know better. They know better than the President of the United States. Now, we have the new people over there at CBS. They've turned a new leaf. They turned a new leaf, and they're not going to shut down the President of the United States. Listen to them take a stand. They're not going to, they want to hear it all. They want all the information. They trust their audience. Tony D. I always told him he should change his name to Tony D. Just like Mr. G. Call yourself Mr. D. Nobody knows what Mr. G's last name is on Channel 11, the weather guy. Tony D. Cut five.
2: Honestly, much of what the president has said on this topic has been false. Most notably, of course, the claim that he won the 2020 election when, of course, he did not. Because of this, there is an argument that it's irresponsible to air the president's speech tonight. But this speech will be made, it will be news, and it's our job to cover the news.
0: Wow. Strong words. It's our job to cover the news. And then the president gets on television and starts making some news. And that really upsets and troubles Tony D. You can't have that. You can't have that. We can't have the president speaking on the public airwaves. Next cut, six.
3: They pay nothing for multi-billion dollar assets. Great damage has been done to our country, our elections.
2: You've been listening to President Donald Trump in the East Room addressing what he says is what is necessary to secure American elections.
0: Wow. He was mid-thought, though. And then it was time to listen to Tony D. He just gave us that big pompous lecture about how, you know, it's news. He is the president and you have to deal with it. No. So these are the people who shut him down. And now that they can't, I've worked at the White House before as a correspondent. All you do, you get a little phone booth. You literally get a phone booth. You don't see much of anything. You don't have access to much of anything. It's a total farce that you have to be there to cover it. It's there's no real reason to be there. And the First Amendment is about a lot of other things in addition to press. It's about freedom of religion. It's about freedom to peaceably assemble. They really blew that one off during COVID. Did that keep them up at night? When we lost our ability, our freedom to assemble peaceably? They're all about people assembling during Black Lives Matter, not peaceably. But during COVID, could we go to the freaking baseball game? Dr. Fauci could. Cut seven. The Donna Bosch person. Cut seven.
1: The ban is obviously a huge unnecessary milestone, one that nobody wanted. It's kind of a loss for words, especially when the president says he just doesn't want negative reporting. It's critical reporting. It is intended to get facts.
0: Yeah, it's all it is, just intended to get fat. I have seen her like do interviews and she doesn't actually even ask a question. She just makes statements and tries to get them to react to her statements. What do you think of what I just said? Here's James Madison. They actually made to kind of make themselves seem like they're more important than they are. They had a great big party for themselves, the media, and they made a AI tape of James Madison and the founding fathers running around trashing Trump and praising the fake news. Let's see here. Cut eight, please. Cut
4: eight. I'm James Madison. Yes, that James Madison. I wrote the First Amendment. At the time, we worried a king might control the press. Turns out you're now worried about tweets, algorithms, and people yelling on television. Let me clarify the rule. The government doesn't get to shut the press up, not when it's wrong. Not when it's annoying, and not when it's asking uncomfortable questions.
5: The First Amendment and the freedom of the press, it is the foundation of our democracy.
6: The freedom that we have to speak our mind, to share our views, share what we know.
7: It's just so remarkable that we're able to question
5: our world leaders, question the most powerful man in the world.
7: You want to hear what they really think about free speech when they don't like it? What about speech that they disagree with? No one's threatening their speech. You can. Nobody on our side is saying anything like this. Maybe you can recognize some of the voices. I'll give you a hint. Tim Walz, Kamala Harris, and other familiar people to you. If you don't mind, cut 16.
8: His Twitter account should be suspended. The privilege of using those words in that way should probably be taken from him.
9: There's no guarantee to free speech on misinformation or hate speech, and especially around our democracy.
10: No right given to the people of the United States is absolute, and that includes the right to free speech. We are simply trying to create factually correct information to prevent harm to people.
11: You shouldn't be banned from one platform and not others if you are for providing misinformation out there.
12: The First Amendment is not absolute. It does not protect any single thing anyone says. And what this committee has been trying to do for the last year and a half is to chill the federal government from monitoring what is going on social media.
13: There are Americans who are engaged in this kind of propaganda, and whether they should be civilly or even in some cases criminally charged is something that would be a better deterrent.
14: This is a matter of corporate responsibility. Twitter should be held accountable and shut down that site. It is a matter of safety and corporate accountability.
15: I strongly believe that Section 230 has long outlived its use, and it is now.
0: This is really something, isn't it?
15: For evil.
0: The First Amendment, James Madison and the rest, huh? You unbelievable hypocrites. We have to keep them out of power. We must. All right? Stop whining about gas prices. They were higher under George W. Bush. You know? Our ancestors hit the beach at Normandy, and we're bitching and moaning about what's going on at the Hess station. Be right back.
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17: Well, eastbound Sunrise Highway, we're slow up to and over the canal, and then as you get into North Road, you're also looking at delays as you come into Canoe Place Road on the eastbound side of the Montauk Highway, and then right on through Shinnecock Hill, stop-and-go traffic, and then one more time as you start to get into Halsey Lane, but it's not as bad as usual. Up by the Duck, there are delays, and mass transit is good. I'm Joe Nolan with Traffic, WLIR.
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0: Hey, what do you think here? Single-digit spread between the incompetent and weird Kathy Hochul and the insurgent Blake Holtman. Blake Holtman. That's our friend from Idaho. Bruce Blakeman, the CEO, chief executive officer there, the county executive in Nassau County. Let's see here. Siena poll of likely New York voters. Hochul, 50. Blakeman, 41. In August, it was 49-39. Huh. All right. What do we think of this? She leads in the race. Now, you could look at this a couple of different ways, right? I see people saying excited that it's single digits. I see other people excited that she is up. It's not exactly the margin of error, is it? With only half of likely voters say they are supporting Hochul, two-thirds of likely voters think Hochul will win, including 37% of Republicans. As for endorsements, voters say 51 to 30% that President Donald Trump's endorsement of Blakeman will be a negative for his campaign. And by a 50-30 margin, they say Zoran Mamdani's endorsement of Hochul will be a... Okay, this is a silly poll. This is a poll of New York City. This is a poll. Where is this poll, for crying out loud? Where were these so-called random voters? What are these people, 50% of the state, signing up for with Kathy Hochul? What appeals? What is it? Is it the congestion pricing? Is it her bug eyes? Is it her... what is it about her that they find appealing? Bruce, things are looking very, very good, all right? Yeah, they're trying to discourage. There's you know what we call this? Misinformation and disinformation. Maybe we ought to pass a poll or something like that, huh? Pass a law, just like the Democrats like to do when there's information they don't like. Bruce Blakeman could really do it. And if he does it, wow, it'll be a capstone of a life of public service. This is his moment. This is our moment, baby. All right. Now, again, I'm going to go to the Post. Bruce Blakeman has caught up within single digits. Blakeman is closer to pulling off an upset of Hochul than GOP challenger Lee Zeldin was during this time period in 2022. Okay, the 9-point lead, which, you know, I wish it were tighter, but hold on a second. At this time, 4 years ago, Hochul led Zeldin by 17 points, 54 to 37, before going on to win 6 points by 6 points. Last month, Hochul led Blakeman 49-39, as we said. Hochul is far from beloved, even though voters favor her on some key issues. Only 48% of voters view her favorably and 48% unfavorably. Her job approval rating is also under 50%. 48% gave a thumbs up and 47% disapproved. Blakeman, meanwhile, has his own challenge. Nearly one-third of voters don't know him or have no opinion, with the election just 41 days away. 35% of respondents view him favorably and 34% unfavorably. Only 38% of respondents said New York State is on the right track, while 49% said it's going in the wrong direction as Hochul seeks re-election to a second four-year term. Only 28% of voters said the U.S. as a whole is on the right track. Yeah, I know, gas prices, oh my God. While a staggering 66% said it's going in the wrong direction during President Trump's midterm. You know, I love people, but some people have become very, very, is it fickle? And very, very, everything sucks. Very, very negative. Very, very addicted to their phones. And somebody must be having a better time than we are right now. All right? Somebody's on a beach with some chick in a bikini, right? The weather's great. What the hell? Why are we such schmucks, right? This is income inequality. It's not true income inequality. It's fear of missing out. It's everybody's having a good time except us schmucks. And it's an illusion, by the way. It's all an illusion. Let's see here. 49% of respondents said Hochul would do a better job of making prices more affordable compared to 40% for Hochul. You know what? I love people. But some of this stuff, some of these answers here, I think to something they say Winston Churchill once said. You ready? It's pretty funny. He said that... the number one argument against democracy is a 5-minute conversation with the average voter. I mean, you'll find some pretty wild things. You see it every day when they send the guys out with the microphones, you know, to embarrass people, right? Now, part of that I don't like because, well, you ask anybody a question on the street and out of context, you know, people are like, huh? What? It takes them a moment, and the results are sometimes funny. They're sometimes disturbing. There's that. And Winston Churchill said something else about democracy, right? It is the worst form of government in the world, except for all the others. Except for all the others. Huh? I kind of like that, too. Let's see here. Ooh. For all of the... oh, my God, this has never happened before. No reporter has ever been banned from the White House. Oh, yeah? LBJ did it. Eisenhower had reporters investigated. Barack Obama had reporters surveilled, placed under surveillance. And Richard Nixon, okay, I know he had his issues, but here he is on the phone. Here he is on the phone ordering his press secretary to throw a newspaper the hell out of the White House. Good for him. Cut 10.
3: I just talked to Connie. She fully understands the Washington Post situation. There was no reporter today at the... ceremony. There was a photographer there, but apparently they screwed up on their desk assignment today, and there was no reporter present from the Post.
21: I want it clearly understood that from now on, ever, no reporter from the Washington Post is ever to be in the White House. Is that clear?
3: Absolutely.
21: Unless it's a press conference.
3: Yes, sir. No. The briefings here, but...
21: not a briefing. But never, so never in the White House. No church service. Nothing that Mrs. Nixon does. You tell Connie, don't tell Mrs. Nixon, because she'll approve it. No reporter from the Washington Post is ever to be in the White House again, and no photographer either.
3: Mm-hmm.
21: No photographer. Is that clear?
3: Yes, sir.
21: None ever to be in. Now, that is a total order, and if necessary, I'll fire you. You understand?
3: I do understand.
21: Okay.
0: Whoa. I'll fire you. He was talking to Ron Ziegler, who was his 29-year-old press secretary, very young at the time. Now it's like, gosh, what is Caroline Leavitt, 24, 26? That guy, guess what, though? For all of his power, for all of his prestige, he couldn't even get that order carried out. They found a way. You know, a lot of life in corporate America and also like in government is trying to find a way from not doing what the boss wants you to do, but making it appear as though you did it. So that dance happened right after that. And you could say, well, they were just trying to keep the president out of trouble. I don't know. That sounded like a pretty direct order to me. And they actually found a way around it. What happened was Ron Ziegler went to his boss, who was a guy named H.R. Haldeman, the chief of staff, and then they massaged it. And they're hoping a couple of things. They hope that the president forgets it, right? First, they have a long conversation. You can actually look up the transcript. You know, okay, well, when did the president say this to you? Okay, did he sound like he had been drinking? Okay, what made him angry? So they do a psychological profile, right, from top to bottom. It's a pretty cool conversation. Oh, what the hell? I told you guys Curtis Sliwa was a total bum and maybe even a bit of a prevert. He likes to go to the drag shows. Cut 15, please. Cut 15.
22: Oh, look, give me a solid. You gotta come to the Melania Trump drag show on October 17th. Today I got it embedded in my medulla and cerebellum.
23: And I have enjoyed visiting your beautiful country.
0: Yeah, that was him in his dirty red coat, his dirty sweat jacket from 1979. In my medulla. Why does he say that? Why does he say that? Yeah, actually, it would be embedded in your medulla, you dummy. Your medulla is for balance, not for memory. Huh. Your medulla. If you didn't have a medulla, you couldn't play basketball. It has nothing. No. Medulla. He wants to go to the drag. Now, is this one involving the children? Because then we'll have to call the cops. Now, it's very disrespectful, Melania, that he's standing next to somebody, a Melania lookalike, who's a man. What's up? What's up? What does he do? Wander around all the time. Show up at Mamdami's house, hoping for recognition. This is who he is. This is, you know, it's when I saw him that one time without the hat on, and I'm like, who the hell is that guy? He is totally unrecognizable without the getup. That's why he wears the getup, and the getup is so important, who he is. These momentary bouts of recognition. It's what he lives for. Hey, here's another psycho for you. Maybe you recognize the voice. I'll just tell you, it's Gavin Newsom. Now, some people think this is impressive. It's not. It's actually a defense mechanism. Gavin Newsom trying to show off how on top of things he is. Okay, listen to this. Cut 13.
1: 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How about, they have a $7.25 federal minimum wage. 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
0: Lot of numbers. Lot of numbers. Lot of information. He does it on purpose. And Larry O'Connor, our friend, I think he's at I don't know. He's in Washington, D.C. He's awesome. I see him in the morning meeting. You know this Larry O'Connor? So he calls out meticulously, beautifully. I never could put a word or a phrase, but he says it out loud for what Gavin Newsom does with that barrage of numbers and seeming facts that aren't facts. 14.
2: Well, this is a very good point. It's a debate tactic versus storytelling. There's a debate tactic called a gish gallop, where you throw out, you just vomit out all of these facts and all of these figures, and the person you're debating with, whether it's a reporter or whether it's a candidate, it's impossible to unpack all of them. But the essence of what he was just saying is, you're complaining that things are more expensive. Well, in California, we've mandated a $20 hourly wage. That might make hamburgers cost more at your fast food place, but we're also giving subsidies to everybody for daycare, which makes everything cost more. So if you really narrow it down and boil it down, what he's saying is that California is such a behemoth, mandating so much in terms of high taxes to pay for all the subsidies, that's really exhibit A as to why things are unaffordable. But it takes a skilled politician or journalist to be able to push back on it.
0: And I saw him, I've seen him do that many times. It's like, oh, wow, this guy really knows his stuff. No, it's just a bunch of numbers. It's just a bunch of, and none of it checks out. And you can just say, hey, listen, slow down. I don't know what the hell you're talking about. Why is it that there are 30,000 homeless in this small area, right? When you 20 years ago said homeless is your top priority. Isn't it right there? You can't run for president. What? California's a mess from top to bottom. Everybody knows it. You just blow off all those numbers because they're fake. All right, we'll be right back with 800-848-9222, 800-848-9222. Capitol Hill, they're still, it's a worthy cause. Athletes and advocates speak on fight for fairness in women's sports. There are still some preverts out there who are committed to getting the biological men into those girls' locker rooms, putting them at risk. Good for you, Marsha and Katie and these other senators. I like them a lot. Ashley Moody, superstar in Florida, running against Ms. Nixon. Hey, how about that? How about that phone call from Richard Nixon to his press aide threatening to fire him? As we go to break, this is the President of the United States bitching and moaning about a newspaper telling his aide to do something that he ultimately refuses to do. Cut 10.
3: I just talked to Connie. She fully understands the Washington Post situation. There was no reporter today at the ceremony. There was a photographer there, but apparently they screwed up on their desk assignment today, and there was no reporter present from the Post.
4: I want it clearly understood that from now on, ever, no reporter from the Washington Post is ever to be in the White House. Is that clear?
3: Absolutely.
4: Unless it's a press conference.
3: Yes, sir. In the briefings here, but
4: not a briefing. But never in the White House. No church service.
21: Nothing that Mrs. Nixon does, you tell Connie, don't tell Mrs. Nixon, because she'll approve it. No reporter from the Washington Post is ever to be in the White House again, and no photographer either. No photographer, is that clear?
5: Yes, sir.
21: 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Now, that is a total order, and if necessary, I'll fire you. You understand?
5: I do understand.
21: Okay.
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0: I guess these executive orders are not enough to do it. They still have all these biological men who are bothering women in their sport leagues, sporting events, and the locker room. This is Marshy Smith. She's kind of a big mover and shaker in the effort to get the biological men the hell out of the locker room and off the field if there are girls there. Totally reasonable. Go ahead, if you don't mind.
28: Country today. Despite that, our most important issue in advocating for female athletes really is bringing the stories of these young girls and women to the forefront and sharing with the public what is going on. Through that mission over the years, we have made tremendous progress, but we're here today to say, to issue a grave warning to the American population that this issue is still at threat. There are huge threats to women's sports today, and that adults really need to stand up in leadership positions and do something about it. I have the honor of introducing female athletes today who themselves have been traumatized and harmed at the hands of male athletes in their sports. And we can all stand on their shoulders with the voices that they use to speak up in our own communities and sports. So I'd like to introduce Carly Smolik, a champion multi-sport athlete.
0: Give it up for Carly.
9: Hello. It's truly such an honor to be here. You know, I grew up playing soccer, youth sports, obviously girls sports in Oregon, and that led me to getting a scholarship to Stanford, which sort of was the launching pad for the rest of my life, both from the sports and the academic opportunity. And what I'm seeing today, especially in women's soccer, is that nobody is standing up to protect these opportunities for the next generations of women. 25 years ago, almost, I went to the state capitol in Sacramento, California, for a celebration of the 30-year anniversary of Title IX. And here I am, 25 years later, and we're trying to decide, allegedly, what a woman is. It's crazy. It's a feels like a giant expression game of the emperor has new clothes. And we all know that in this room, what the truth is, and we're not afraid to say it. And I think it is unfortunate that we have to have young women here standing up for this stuff that is so obvious, because the leaders and the adults in the room will not say the truth. I think the thing that really got me activated to speak up was that there was a registered child sex offender on my adult women's sports team. And when his sex offender status was known, the team quietly removed him. They did not tell any of the players that they'd been around this individual. And the club, the team, the club, and the national governing body refused to do anything about this. And I find it unacceptable. And I think that it's time that we all stop cowering to the bullying and stop being afraid and just speak our truth of what is obvious. Thank you.
0: Good for you. Good for you. It's amazing that just those simple biological facts are, you know, politically toxic. You can't go there. Now, I want to hear from this one. She looks nice. Another athlete, if you don't mind.
10: Because I know that female athletes deserve respect, they deserve fairness, and they deserve to feel protected. Last fall, during my sophomore year, I competed on the court expecting everything to be normal, and days after the match, we were informed that there was a biological male on the other side of the court. Not only that, but we were also informed days after the match that there was that same biological athlete in the locker room with us. Not only did I feel uncomfortable on the court, but off the court. All of us girls do our normal things. We get undressed unconsciously, trusting our friends next to us. We have girl conversations. We take girl pictures, videos, and everything like that. So to be told days after that there was a boy in the locker room where we get undressed and there was a boy on the other side of the court, it just is very hurtful, and it feels as if our protection was just stripped away from us, and they don't care.
0: You know, somebody, some man, somewhere is getting off on that. Not just the kid in the locker room, the boy in the locker room, but some man. And the man, I think, works at the New York Times. A lot of men over there, because this had to be legitimized, kind of like authorized, right, by the culture. So there are a lot of men out there who get off on this stuff. And they don't wear trans, they don't wear the clothes, but they do get off on it. This Sunday, September 27th, is the Tunnel to Towers 5K Walk Run, 9:30 in the morning. 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
13: I'm Bill Rakoff. Addressing the UN General Assembly today, Iranian President Masoud Pezeshkian said his people have been the victims of terrorism by the United States. He held up a photo of children's coffins.
14: They bombed a school. You see these children? These children perished under bombs with weapons used by the United States and Israel. They were innocent.
13: Speaking through an interpreter, Pezeshkian said Iran is seeking nuclear power, not a nuclear bomb, and said Iran will not surrender. The U.S. delegation walked out during his speech. The president's pulling out the red carpet for Chinese President Xi Jinping today.
15: Instead of waiting for him to arrive at the White House, Trump will personally meet Xi on the tarmac at Joint Base Andrews today. Xi and his wife will then head into Washington for a three-day state visit. Tomorrow, Trump and First Lady Melania will host a formal arrival ceremony with nearly 500 military personnel, military bands, an honor cordon, a troop review, and a military flyover. Thursday night, it's a formal state dinner, an event the president calls the hottest ticket in town.
16: It's a big deal tomorrow night. I'll tell you, everybody wants to be there.
15: The two leaders will also sit down for talks on trade, artificial intelligence, and other major issues between Washington and Beijing. Stacy Lin, Worldwide News Network, Washington.
13: The lawsuit filed by the three media outlets President Trump banned from the White House goes before a judge today. Here's News Nation's Marky Martin.
17: A judge is going to decide whether President Trump can keep CNN, MS Now, and Politico from reporting at the White House. The president banned those outlets, accusing them of spreading fake news. The president also posted on Truth Social saying the networks are sick, treasonous, and demented, and even called out the judge covering the hearing as disloyal.
13: The Justice Department defended the ban in a court filing, calling media access to the White House a privilege and a matter of national security. Lawyers for the man shot by ICE agents in Austin, Texas, are trying to get their client the proper medical attention while he is detained. Wilbur Rafael Garces Perez was delivering food Sunday when he was shot by federal immigration officers.
18: He is out of the hospital, back at that South Texas ICE Processing Center in Pearsall. That's according to his attorney. They still haven't gone into surgery, Garces Perez, to remove that bullet that they say still remains in her client's back. And while he is in ICE custody, his legal team, they filed that federal lawsuit trying to stop his removal from the country. In response, the federal judge ordering that Garces Perez must be present for that hearing, meaning he can't be deported.
13: That's News Nation's Xavier Walton reporting. Rome's Colosseum closed to the public today after a worker fell to his death. The 22-year-old was installing cables for an illumination project. Forecasters watching a storm that could become a rare September nor'easter this weekend, bringing hurricane-force winds and heavy rains to New England. Stocks are down at this hour. This is the Worldwide News Network. MTA says it has turned on speed cameras near work zones to catch drivers who endanger the lives of their workers. New Yorkers seem to be on board with the new rules.
19: I agree with that, because this is a loaded gun when you're driving a car. This is worse than a pistol.
20: I don't feel bad for this, because I make a mistake, I have to pay.
13: Drivers caught speeding will be slapped with a $50 fine for a first offense. The ticket rises to $100 for drivers who speed through the work zones three times or more. Neighbors in Keyport, New Jersey, say they live in a cancer cluster tied to a nearby landfill. Last night, the head of the New Jersey DEP told them extensive studies of the area's air, water, and soil uncovered no clear source of the cancer cases there.
22: Our testing efforts, complemented by the independent data that was shared with us from the two environmental consulting firms, have not found any indication that contamination from the AeroMarine site, which includes the landfill, is impacting the surrounding neighborhoods.
13: Neighbors have argued that there have been about 500 cancer cases in recent years. They believe they are tied to the former AeroMarine industrial site and its landfill. A new Siena poll finds Governor Kathy Hochul leading her Republican challenger, Nassau County Executive Bruce Blakeman, by 9 points. That poll is little change from last month when it was a 10-point spread. Majority of those polled think Hochul will win, including a third of Republicans. Sachem High School out on Long Island is promising to discipline a handful of students who taunted a rival football team by flashing crude signs with their girlfriend's pictures, names, and tasteless messages. Parents are upset.
23: Nobody wants to say that about your girlfriend, so you have no right to say about their girlfriend. Respect for others, respect for elders, and respect for women. And I have two boys. They would never, ever do that.
13: Leaders at Sachem did not detail how the offending students will be punished. Sign up for our weekly newsletter at WABCRadio.com. I'm Bill Rakoff, 77 WABC News.
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0: And they're flying Harvey Weinstein all over the country to sentence him in this case and that case. He's at death's door. Have you seen him lately? I don't think he's got much left, and they're spending millions and millions and millions of dollars still prosecuting the guy. I have my doubts about that case. My career was too important. I wouldn't stand for any kind of... sometimes you just got to do the right thing. Is that a man-woman thing? I thought women had that. They have that. I think they have that. I remember once I had to go... I think women stand up and say no. I think women say, I can't allow this monster to do what he did to me to other women, right? Or is it, do they really just say, well, I'm scared, my career was too important? I wouldn't stand for any kind of, sometimes you just got to do the right thing. Is that a man woman thing? I thought women had that. They have that. I think they have that. I remember once I had to go do something at work. It's back in the Marine Corps. And I realized that if I, did the right thing, I might get in trouble. I might get in a lot of trouble. I might, who the hell knows what's going to happen. But I did the right thing. And everything took care of itself. But, sometimes you just got to, what's that phrase? Let the chips fall where they may. Do the right thing and let the chips fall where they may. You know, if Gavin Newsom's wife, Jennifer Siebel Newsom, actually got raped in a hotel by Harvey Weinstein and kept her mouth shut about it because she wanted to be in some documentary he was doing. Doesn't that say a lot about her? And that she would continue to email with the guy and get private advice about how do we handle, somebody wrote something nasty about Gavin Newsom. Harvey, what do you think we should say about that? Harvey, any PR tips? You can't Google it, Jennifer Newsom? This AI thing, I had a feeling this was going to happen. Do you remember when email became a big thing in the 90s? It was very exciting. And there are a couple of predictions about email as well. It's going to drastically cut down on people in the office. It's going to bankrupt immediately the post office. There will be nothing to send in the mail. It'll all be email. Email, I never look at email anymore. It's all text message. Email is like so ancient. But there's more paper in the office, they've determined, than ever before. Email is a tool. It's there. You can write it. Usually you write it if you want to cover your ass about something. It's just not, a lot of people didn't lose their jobs. And I think the same thing is going to be about AI. Now, listen to this. Very interesting. The good people at the Wall Street Journal have been studying this stuff with some others. And for years, corporate tech leaders have been deploying AI tools inside their organizations with the hope that it will increase employee productivity and give them more time to focus on, the higher level tasks. It'll do all the grunt work so you can think big thoughts. In some cases, that idea has borne fruit, but for many employees, continually encountering a barrage of foreign and constantly changing tools has left them feeling overwhelmed and overworked. All right, so there's a new study by a place called Korn Ferry. I've heard of Korn Ferry. They're a headhunter, right? We're still in the curve where the tools are adding burden as much as they're providing efficiency. How about that? Huh. Adding burden as much as they're providing efficiency. Korn Ferry, they took account of 16,000 professionals from entry-level jobs all the way up to the C-suite, the executive suite. And they didn't just do it in America. They did it in Australia, Brazil, what do we got here? France, Germany, India, Japan, Saudi Arabia, Singapore, the United Arab Emirates, a beautiful place, by the way, in the Persian Gulf, and England. All right, so irrespective of the introduction of new AI tools, 62% of respondents said they already felt like their workloads had increased significantly in the last few years, and 52% of respondents said AI tools had increased the number of tasks expected in their roles. When you combine already overworked employees now having to learn to use a tool, you get more overworked employees, not more productive employees. This initial productivity dip, sometimes known as a J curve, is not surprising and is in some ways a necessary step toward ultimately achieving the bigger gains down the road once employees get comfortable with the tool. But part of the problem is that some organizations are not necessarily taking the right strategies to dig themselves out of the trough. I found this myself. I used AI. A little thing became a months-long project. Let's see here. More support, trainings, and upskilling seem like a good situation, but often simply add more burden. The real solution starts with making sure you're carving out time in an employee's daily job. For example, that includes giving them an extension on existing projects to make sure they have the bandwidth to focus on learning. Then it's important that any trainings are really personalized and role-specific rather than generic. It's very interesting. Meta has a big AI platform. I don't use it. I use the ChatGPT and I use Grok, and it's fascinating. It's kind of like Wikipedia, though. It's very, very conducive to rabbit-holing, you know, going down the old rabbit hole. You want to hear Democrats not care about freedom of speech? They do not care about freedom of speech. In fact, they hate it. For all of the, the protests at the White House. We can't go to the White House cafeteria for 2 days. This is what Democrats, from Kamala Harris to Bernie Sanders to Tim Walz, this is what they say about freedom of speech when it comes to us and things we want to say that they disagree with. They label it disinformation or misinformation, and they say, we can't say it. Cut 16, if you don't mind. Cut 16.
1: His Twitter account should be suspended. The privilege of using those words in that way should probably be taken from him.
2: There's no guarantee to free speech on misinformation or hate speech, and especially around our democracy.
3: No right given to the people of the United States is absolute, and that includes the right to free speech. We are simply trying to create factually correct information to prevent harm to people.
4: You shouldn't be banned from one platform and not others if you are for providing misinformation out there.
5: The First Amendment is not absolute. It does not protect any single thing anyone says. And what this committee has been trying to do for the last year and a half is to chill the federal government from monitoring what is going on social media.
7: There are Americans who are engaged in this kind of propaganda, and whether they should be civilly or even in some cases criminally charged is something that would be a better deterrent.
21: This is a matter of corporate responsibility. Twitter should be held accountable and shut down that site. It is a matter of safety and corporate accountability.
25: I strongly believe that Section 230 has long outlived its use, and it is now a real vessel for evil that needs to come to an end. The laws that Section 230 protects these big platforms from are very often laws that go back to the common law of England.
0: Wow. I think that last guy was White's Only Country Club dude. Sheldon Whitehouse, a real piece of work. By the way, if Senate Republicans do not terminate the filibuster, the Democrats will. I just can't get over this John Thune guy, and I can't get over that President Trump like a fan. I understand President Trump knows this guy better. He knows the system better. Maybe he's playing him. Maybe he's manipulating him. Maybe, I don't know. But John Thune, I just look at the guy and I see swamp. I see swamp from top to bottom. Victor Davis Hanson, we're super duper fans of his. And thank God, you know, he had a cancer scare, which seems to have kind of evaporated. Nobody talks about the cancer. He looks fine. He looks great. And he was with that Jillian Michaels. I wonder if I should make up with Jillian Michaels someday. So one time I called her, you know, I was just talking about her before she showed up on the show. And I said, you know, she can be pretty abusive to those people. And she, when she got to the studio, she heard me say it on the TV downstairs. How dare you say that? How dare you say that? I'm like, isn't that your whole kind of shtick? I mean, like, you yell at these people and I just like, yeah, but that's what, remember The Biggest Loser? She would, you know, humiliate them. It was entertaining. I wasn't saying it in a nasty way. And finally, I said, listen, you can't, if you can't calm down, you're not coming on the show. And she wouldn't calm down. And I said, get the hell out of here. No, I didn't quite say that. I didn't quite say that, but I did. We had her removed. She was so angry. All right, here she is with Victor Davis Hanson, true patriot. I play this for you because guess who just sent it to me? President Trump. All right? He wants you to hear it. And he wants me to hear it, too. So let's do it.
6: The official Canadian and left-wing version. The United States is back again bullying poor little Canada.
1: Right.
6: And we are a liberal EU progressive nation, and now they're in the dark ages. So what they did to us, we were going to have a trade agreement.
1: Yeah.
6: And then they said, we want to destroy indigenous culture and the French language. And we said, we're going to stick up for the little guy. And then they said we were no longer sovereign, and they were going to come in here and tell us with whom we could trade. Can you imagine that? And if you don't believe me, look at all the names that Trump has called us.
1: Right.
6: 51, and that's what we're in. I'm in here to save you as Carney. That's the narrative. And now they're all ginned up, and
1: yes,
6: they're like lemmings, and they're all headed over a cliff. So here was the reality. The reality is that the United States is, the United States is 9 times larger than Canada in population, and it has an economy 13 times larger, not 9 times, 13 times larger, and Canada sits on the 3rd largest gas and oil reserves in the world, and probably of the top 20 minerals, potash, precious, has in the top 5 natural resources. And probably has, along with Russia, the greatest timber resources. So it's one of the most naturally blessed countries. And this country, in World War II, used those resources and supplied the British Empire when no one else did, from 39 to 41. And they had one of the best per capita militaries in the world. And they had their own beach at, D-Day. And then they became socialists. And they're not utilizing these. So of all the 30 industrial states at economic fora, they rank the last in per capita income, 1.1.
0: All right. So President Trump really wanted me to listen to this whole thing. I think the interaction I had with Jillian Michaels was a bit more interesting. You know, she's abusive, right? How dare you say that? How dare you? she's got a podcast now, and she was very much part of that conversation. Right. I mean, Canada, right? I personally like Canada. I've had very nice dealings, very pleasant dealings with the Canadian people. Hey, they may be trying to screw us over with the trade. You know what I mean? Every country is. All countries are trying to screw each other over. I'm America through and through. I'm sure we'll get this cleaned up. But, yes, the Canadians, not all Canadians, right? But the French Canadians, especially the Canadians who were born in France and moved to Canada. That's a whole other category you don't hear too much about. All right, Victor Davis Hanson, no offense, we'll be right back.
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1: You know what, Anthony? That's done intentionally. I don't want you folks to know where I'm coming from on any given day. One day it may be serious politics all the time. The next day I may be talking about when animals go bad.
0: I love
1: wait
0: your
1: a minute. Wait. What type of animal is that, Map? Oh, that's a bear, right? That's a bear? That's a bear?
2: That's a grizzly bear that may be visiting your house.
1: Oh, boy. Did you hear that, Anthony?
0: Was that a Rockland County black bear?
2: Yes, it was. From
1: hey,
2: Pomona.
1: Wait a minute. Why the bear got to be black? I'm only joking, guys. What's going on, Anthony?
0: Hey, this is serious. A few weeks ago, you said you had a lot of problems, and you didn't know how we could change things for the better. And I was out mowing the lawn the next day, and I was thinking about it, wrote some stuff down. You know, it starts with you. The you generic, you know, you, anybody.
1: Okay.
0: Like, Is your home clean? Is your front porch clean? Your apartment? Whatever. Do you take care of your neighbors? Do you check in on them? Do you do things like that? Or when you get up in the morning, do you brush your teeth and comb your hair? Or pick your hair if you use Afro Sheen, whatever.
1: No, wait, Anthony. Whoa. Afro Sheen, those days were over for me. Don't laugh, Matt Blaze, when I was like 12 years old. Now, Anthony. Anthony, am I a bad guy? I'm not going to lie. I kind of duck my neighbors, and the reason why I duck them is because sometimes when I'm taking the bus, I shouldn't tell this story because they may be listening, and then I'll be persona non grata. But anyway, I could be late for the bus, and I'm like, I gotta go. Yeah, well, let me ask you this about Trump. I gotta go. Let me ask you that. And so I don't want to, when I'm not working, I don't want to talk politics.
0: You don't want to be working.
1: I don't want to be working. And so is it wrong of me, Anthony, to duck my neighbors when I'm not working?
0: No. They need to understand where you're coming from there. But the point is, you know what I'm saying? You know, are you taking care of yourself first? You know, like remember Obama, President Obama? I believe his exact words were, "I wish the brothers would pull up their pants." Do you remember that?
1: I don't pay that much attention to Obama, but I know he said something like that. 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
3: This is John Catsimatidis. Is AI changing everything? Well, there are many, many opinions. In my opinion, AI, to me, all it is a super Google machine. Well, what does that mean? There is no artificial intelligence. It's only as good as the programmer. Intelligence? No. Searching more places to create like it looks like intelligence? Yes. Overrated at this point? Absolutely. But again, it will need some kind of regulation. When I grew up, the Encyclopedia Britannica was the Bible of the truth. The question is, what will be the Bible of the truth for AI? AI is only as good as the programmers and their personalities that create it. Finally, I agree with President Trump. We have to win the AI game worldwide and beat every other country. That way, we keep America the greatest country in the world. I'm John Catsimatidis, and that's the Cat's Corner.
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5: KT, former Deputy National Security Advisor under President Trump. Did you see this, KT? It's interesting because the president, originally President Trump talked about this 20% toll. And then he said, no, I'm not going to do that. I'm going to do what he calls a reimbursement fee with trade and investment deals. He says that the Gulf states are going to make into the United States. In other words, they'll contribute to America. But it's an interesting idea. What do you make of that, and how does that work? What, they're going to, what, build a plant somewhere or do something?
6: Yeah, so in the very beginning of the first term, President Trump, you know, we have this understanding that we would keep the strait open, we would protect the countries, the Gulf Arab countries, we would protect Israel, and he kept saying, well, we're getting nothing for it. Why don't they pay us? Well, these are really rich countries. Why should we pay to defend them? To protect them.
3: Now, what does it cost, KT, a month or a week to have one aircraft carrier and its accompanying destroyers?
6: Well, look, John, the aircraft carriers are going to be someplace. So if they're not in that region, they're in another part of the world. So they're already going to be afloat. But, you know, it's a $1 trillion defense budget. You figure out what's the percentage of that that puts forward basing in the region that has the armada there for an extended period of time. It's probably, we're talking hundreds of millions of dollars. So what does that mean to the countries, the wealthy countries in the Gulf? President Trump has finally gotten what he really wanted in the first place, was he wanted the Gulf Arabs to pay for us to defend you. And that's exactly what he's gotten. I never thought that 20% toll thing, that didn't make any sense to me when he announced it yesterday on Truth Social. What does make a lot of sense is Trump getting those Gulf Arab countries to pay for the defense, to pay us to help defend themselves. Now, are they going to, you know, donate it to the U.S. Treasury? No. They're going to invest in America, and that's what's even more significant. It ties our economies closer together. It's prosperous for both of us, where it's a win-win. And we're now going to see, my guess is we're going to see an additional $500 billion of investment. As Rita said, are they going to build factories? You bet they are. They're going to build tech stuff, and we're going to invest in them as well. We'll build American tech in their country. But again, this is the Abraham Accords on steroids. We are now going to, as President Trump said when he went to Saudi Arabia the second time, we're going to trade technology for terrorism. And we're going to trade consumption and consumerism and trade for terror and chaos. And so this is the Trump doctrine, right? We'll defend you, but we want to have an economic relationship with you, which far outlasts any
4: Cosby
6: temporary arrangement
4: You're
6: that you might have.
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1: You know, a beautiful woman there, Lindsay Isaacs. They threw her in jail for 3.5 days, saying she was at a car accident because some flock camera told AI that she was there. She wasn't there. They put her in solitary confinement. They put her in a suicide vest, for crying out loud. Oh, my God. 86 hours. She's getting all upset about it. All upset. The more that's a very interesting thing. To have a free society, you have to be free to choose to do the wrong thing. It's very interesting. Yes, Gene, how are you?
2: Yes, how are you? I was watching the Martin Luther King's I Have a Dream speech, and he spoke about 50 years. He was basically talking about the time between his speech and the Emancipation Proclamation. One of the things that should be focused on is the 60s. When we say the 60s, we meaning, you know, in general. When we say the 60s or the civil rights movement or whatever, the assumption is you're automatically speaking about the 1960s.
1: Yeah.
2: But the original.
1: You got to say the 1860s if you want to talk about the 1860s.
2: That's right. The only reason there was a 1960s civil rights movement is because they stomped on the 1860s civil rights movement.
1: Yeah, you called about it's this like before. The Democrats did, right?
2: Yeah, and another thing, it's a little sidebar, but there was a situation when Lincoln was president, similar to Charlie Kirk. When Lincoln was assassinated, a friend of his had been killed before him, Elijah Lovejoy, and it was so horrendous, similar to what happened to Charlie Kirk, until when Lincoln was assassinated, they called Lincoln's assassination the second assassination. So fraud and violence seems to be at the heart of what we're dealing with when we're, you know, dealing, you know, with these people.
1: I want to check out that Elijah Lovejoy thing. Gene, thanks for telling me about that. I had no idea. Elijah Lovejoy. And it was the second assassination. I'll check it out, pal. Thank you very much. Jake is standing by in Maryland. Hello, Jake.
3: Hey there, Greg. Listen, my opinion, I think we need to do a full court press on these last 40 days on the midterms. And an idea I have that hopefully you will like it, because it's something I think you could do, but also could be used in TV commercials promoting these candidates that are in tight races. I think we need to get a spokesperson other than Trump, because nobody believes him when he lists all the great things he's done because he comes off so braggadocious. Get like a Caroline Leavitt who says, you know, I don't work for him anymore, but I know him. I've got 2 kids. I want them to have a great country. Here are 3 things we've done. Here are 3 reasons why this is good for America. And here are 3 more things we're going to do if you give us your vote. Vote for the Republican. And then each commercial she does has 3 different nuggets.
1: All right. All right. I mean, you got your own media strategy here. I mean, every time I turn on TV, I see Republicans, I see Democrats, I see, you know, people saying this stuff. I mean, look, Trump. All right. You got a great idea. You know, you're not going to get anybody to do that idea the way you want it done. You know? It's your idea. No. I mean, your idea is not revolutionary. All right. It's fine.
3: It's not.
1: It might be happening more than you think. I mean, I don't know. People are out there making the case. And also, if you have to make the case, I mean, I'm hoping that people know this in their bones. You know, there is this kind of thing that you can't at this point convince people of new information. They got to feel it in their bones. And I think they do feel it in their bones. All right. Listen, man,
3: I think the independents and the Democrats don't know this information, and they got to be spoon-fed 3 at a time.
1: You know, I don't know, man. Put it on your Facebook and start talking about it. Also, give money. Get involved. Thank you. I can't promote that idea though. It's not mine. I only, you know, my own ideas. I promote the hell out of them. That's the thing, and it's not a bad thing. You know, it's the elbow grease that makes an idea happen. And I'm not going to make any elbow grease to make your idea happen. I make elbow grease to make my ideas happen. Does that make sense to you? I don't say that in an insulting way. Thank you very much. And I also don't have that. I can't tell Caroline Leavitt what to do. All right? And I'm not in that business. I don't run their ad campaigns. A man's got to know what a man's got to know his limitations and his abilities.
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6: I'm Bill Rakoff. Iran's president pushed back against President Trump in a fiery speech today at the United Nations.
7: At the United Nations, Masoud Pezeshkian said Iranians have been victims of terrorism and accused the U.S. and Israel of aggression. He called out President Trump by name, saying Iran is ready for dialogue and negotiations, but not under the threat of force. Secretary of State Marco Rubio says the Trump administration is open to a deal, but if Iran continues to assist on a nuclear weapon and support for proxies,
8: then we're going to have big problems with them, and the president has a number of options.
7: The U.S. says the goal of any agreement is to ensure Iran can never have a nuclear weapon. Stacey Lynn, Worldwide News Network, Washington.
6: That lawsuit filed by the three media outlets President Trump banned from the White House will go before a judge this hour. Here's News Nation's Marky Martin.
9: A judge is going to decide whether President Trump can keep CNN, MS Now, and Politico from reporting at the White House. The president banned those outlets, accusing them of spreading fake news.
6: The administration calls media access to the White House a privilege and not a right. Back to the UN, where Ukrainian President Volodymyr Zelensky addressed the General Assembly, vowing to continue the fight against Russia's invasion of its sovereign territory. Zelensky touted his country's capability to conduct drone warfare.
10: No Russian admiral expected that we would be able to sink Russia's pride cruisers that were supposed to dominate the sea but could not survive our naval drones.
6: Attorneys for Wilbur Rafael Garces Perez, the man shot by ICE agents in Austin, Texas, are trying to get their client the proper medical attention while he's detained.
11: He is out of the hospital back at that South Texas ICE Processing Center in Pearsall. That's according to his attorney. They still haven't gone into surgery, Garces Perez, to remove that bullet that they say still remains in her client's back. And while he is in ICE custody, his legal team, they filed that federal lawsuit trying to stop his removal from the country. In response, the federal judge ordering that Garces Perez must be present for that hearing, meaning he can't be deported.
6: That's News Nation's Xavier Walton. A new AP poll of rural American voters finds about half believe the economy is worse now than when the president returned to office. Wall Street, by the way, taking it on the chin today.
12: Bill, U.S. Treasury yields are on the rise this afternoon amid hot economic data. The 10-year reached a fresh 19-year high. The 5-year breached 5% for the first time since then. Mortgage rates have topped 7% for the first time in 2 years. The Dow, the Nasdaq, and S&P are all in the red. President Trump has just revealed 1,100 trades worth $270 million he made in July, including $25 million each invested in Microsoft and Amazon. And McDonald's, down 5%, it's investing $8.5 billion in restaurant upgrades. John Terrett, Worldwide News Network.
6: The Nasdaq off 295, the Dow Jones down 342. This is the Worldwide News Network. Harvey Weinstein has been sentenced to 15 years in prison, coming more than a year after a jury found the former Hollywood mogul guilty of sexually assaulting former Project Runway production assistant Miriam Haley in a retrial. State environmental officials in New Jersey are finding no evidence that directly ties a landfill in Keyport to hundreds of cancer cases in residents living nearby in Keyport and Union Beach. DEP Commissioner Ed Potosnak told residents at a PAC meeting on Tuesday there's no evidence the chemicals from the landfill entered nearby homes after releasing results from testing near the Arrow Marine Industrial Park landfill.
13: It's important to understand that contamination, for it to cause health effects, there must be a way for people to be exposed.
6: Some residents suspect the state may be involved in a cover-up. The MTA says it's turned on speed cameras near work zones to catch drivers who endanger the lives of their workers. New Yorkers seem to be on board with the new rules.
14: That's ridiculous.
15: I don't agree with getting tickets, period. The problem of getting tickets for just being out and about is ridiculous.
6: Drivers caught speeding will be slapped with $50 fines for the first offense. The ticket would go up to $100 for drivers who speed through the work zones three times or more. The NYPD continues to search for the gunman who shot and killed a 14-year-old in the Rockaways over his scooter on Monday. Neighbors say Malachi Adams was a good kid.
16: It's heartbroken. Hungry. It's the streets. The streets is crazy. The streets is not good anymore. It's not fit.
6: Police say the gunman raced away from the scene on Beach Channel Drive on the teenager's scooter. A powerful nor'easter developing along the East Coast with major coastal flooding set to begin tonight from New Jersey to Virginia. Millions from New England down to the Carolinas could see days of flooding along the coast, strong winds and pounding surf through the weekend. The storm's exact track is still not yet certain. 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
5: If you missed Sittin' Friends in the Morning, here's what you missed.
14: You voted for this guy, you got what you deserve. I get those on my accounts every day in big numbers. First of all, again, I'm talking to a computer, a bot, but I didn't vote for this guy. And they try to say that like 40% of Jews, that's not right. That is way overblown. I mean, look, if one Jew voted for this guy, that's way too many. You should be ashamed of yourself and honestly convert. Any Jew that voted for Brad Lander, this piece of garbage lowlife, any Jew that voted for Mamdani should just convert. Do us all a favor, the real Jews, and leave, okay? But they tend to exaggerate that number, Noam. I think you know that.
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14: Maybe it's like 20%, which again is still way too high, but I don't know. I just, I'm at a loss for words. And I'm a radio guy. 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Freezing rents. You know what that's going to do? That's going to destroy buildings all over town. Making people like Ken Griffin spend money in Miami. Taxing. That nonsense budget where he got bailed out by the governor that doesn't give one penny to the cops. Well, God forbid, at a fifth firefighter. Forgetting about all that. He has found a way in less than 6 months to say something nasty about just about every ethnic group in the city.
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0: needed to end the projects because of national security issues, explaining massive turbines interfere with radar. I'm Natalie Migliori.
1: A singer from Long Island just got a very big promotion.
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3: John Torabit, I hope he can feel the noise because he's the new lead singer of Quiet Riot. The 23-year-old from Long Island beat out hundreds of other vocalists. Tora, who fronted the New Jersey metal band Fire and Ice, will replace Jizzy Pearl, who left the band to pursue other endeavors. Quiet Riot's members say Tora's videos were outstanding, but when he stepped into the room for his audition, he blew them away with an authentic sound that brings their music to life the way they say it's meant to be heard. They'll hit the road later this fall. In New York, I'm Daria Albiner.
1: 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I'm Noam Layden.
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5: 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Quote, History of the World, Part 1. I just don't get why people, you know, say they're doctors when they're actually not. 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
7: Iran is run by lunatic clerics, okay? By lunatic clerics that have a radical view of their religion, you know, very radical view, and an apocalyptic view of their religion. These people can never have nuclear weapons. Think about it, the thousands and thousands and thousands of their own people they've killed. Imagine if they had a nuclear weapon and the ability to use that against their neighbors, against us, against the world. That can never happen. Now, every American president says it. Every world leader you meet with tells the president, we agree they can't have a nuclear weapon. Eventually, someone has to do something about it, or it's going to happen. And then imagine North Korea, but in the Middle East. That would be catastrophic for the world. And you wouldn't be paying $6 or whatever diesel is this morning. You'd be paying triple that because Iran would control it and say, you can't touch us. We have a nuclear weapon.
8: Secretary of State Marco Rubio talking about Iran makes a whole lot of sense to me. How can you disagree with that? We're taking your telephone calls. Let's go, before I go to Joy in Brooklyn, let's go to line 4, Dennis in Astoria. Dennis, what's on your mind?
9: Hi, Dominic. I really believe this lady, just like the other lady who portrayed herself to be black, they really suffer from a mental illness.
8: I think I agree with you. But go ahead, Dennis.
9: I'm not a mental health professional, but I've been in a line of work that deals with a lot of mental health professionals. And clearly, this woman has something wrong. I mean, that doesn't mean that she can't go to school. She's not intelligent enough to do her schoolwork, to complete whatever degree she is. But at the end of the day, she suffers from a mental illness, and she thinks she's somebody else. And she's not. And, you know, there's something there. And she
8: Help me out here. So you grow up wealthy. You grew up in a home, $1.8 million. You're a white woman. Why would you want to pretend that you're a Palestinian woman? Mm-hmm. Why?
9: Well, I think it's she suffers from some mental illness that she needs to be seen as something. And she can't achieve that by being who she is. And as we definitely all know that mental illness definitely manifests itself more as people get older. I mean, there's people you went to school with. They seemed apparently normal when they were in elementary school, junior high school. And then all of a sudden they're in high school and they become something else. And so, you know, I do believe that this person, I mean, you know, and I don't agree what she does. I don't agree with the other lady does. But at the end of the day, as much as what she's doing is wrong, I do believe.

0: that she suffers from some mental illness and needs to be under the care of a doctor and a mental health professional.
1: I hear you. I hear you, Dennis. It is baffling. You know, you grow up wealthy and you want to pretend that you're not white. You're a Palestinian. You take on the Palestinian cause. Why would you do that? Why would you waste your time and energy on something like that? Ew. I got to take a break. We see your phone calls. We're coming right back.
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3: This is John Catsimatidis. Is AI changing everything? Well, there are many, many opinions. In my opinion, AI, to me, all it is a super Google machine. Well, what does that mean? There is no artificial intelligence. It's only as good as the programmer. Intelligence? No. Searching more places to create that it looks like intelligence? Yes. Overrated at this point? Absolutely. But again, it will need some kind of regulation. When I grew up, the Encyclopedia Britannica was the Bible of the truth. The question is, what will be the Bible of the truth for AI? AI is only as good as the programmers and their personalities that create it. Finally, I agree with President Trump. We have to win the AI game worldwide and beat every other country. That way, we keep America the greatest country in the world. I'm John Catsimatidis, and that's the Cat's Corner.
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4: Westbound 27 slow approaching Southampton. Westbound repaving continues between the Nassau-Suffolk border and Route 112, with completion expected by the end of the year. For the Long Island Railroad, buses replace trains between Ronkonkoma and Greenport between 7 a.m. and 6:30 p.m. Monday through Friday for track maintenance. That's expected to last through November 6th. That's Traffic and Transit for WLIR. I'm Brandon Eisen.
2: Have you ever wondered why there's so much cancer on Long Island? Did you know that the DuPont Chemical Corporation and 3M recently agreed to a $13.5 billion settlement for contaminating public drinking water with cancer-causing forever chemicals? Long Island's drinking water has some of the highest concentrations of these cancer-causing forever chemicals. 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
5: A Chinese girl has set a new world record. Lian Zunji, who is only 6, broke the women's Rubik's Cube speed record earlier this month when she solved the puzzle in an average time of 4.52 seconds at a World Cube Association event in Wuhan. Just days later, at another competition in Guangzhou, she broke her own record with a time of 4.27 seconds. Lian first picked up a Rubik's Cube when she was 4 and could solve it in 90 seconds. Her parents hired coaches, and she trained 2 to 3 hours a day to become the world record holder. Michael Wallace, Worldwide News Network.
6: A Detroit doctor says he's seeing brain damage in teens who spend too much time on their phones.
7: And what we see in those who have an addiction is that our research is finding really striking changes in abnormalities in the brain.
6: David Rosenberg, conducting research for Wayne State University, says the damage is similar to that done by cocaine and alcohol use. Bill Rakoff, Worldwide News Network, New York.
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9: 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Not a chance.
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0: From New York City to the world, it's Dominic Carter.
1: That's it today. We ban, effective immediately, we ban all new agents from Obamacare. Do not come steal money from the American people in Obamacare. We also took those 750,000 people off because they're not people. They're numbers. They are not real. We sent letters to them, carrier pigeons, phone calls. We asked every possible way of getting to them. We could not find these people. They do not exist. They're phantoms. They're ghosts.
2: Dr. Oz talking about a crackdown aimed at fraud in Obamacare. We're going to tell you in a little bit about the First Lady's appearance on the Fox Morning Show, but we see all of your telephone calls, America, and I want to get to some of them. Let's go to Joy, line 3 in Brooklyn. Joy, what's on your mind?
3: Hi, good afternoon, Dominique. I wanted to know, I don't know for sure, but I tried to find it if Mamdani and Hochul attended the African American Day Parade in Harlem or any other top official. I don't see any information online if they did, so I was wondering if you had any insight or if they just totally
2: I don't know the answer. I don't believe that they attended. The parade was this Sunday, correct? This past Sunday?
3: Correct. Yes.
2: The problem is that it's not historically it's not been one of the bigger parades. You know, it's held in Harlem. It's not, you know, on Fifth Avenue. It's just not one of the bigger parades. So I don't know what Hochul or Hochul was there off the top of my head, if I remember correctly, Joy. I'm not exactly sure. I don't know about Mamdani, but it sounds like you wanted them there, correct?
3: Correct.
2: Why? Why is it so important to you?
3: Well, I think they go to every other parade. Why wouldn't they go to this group's parade?
2: Mm-hmm.
3: Because they're too small and not influential enough. I think it speaks volume. Yes, that's true.
2: Right. Okay. Well, fair point. Fair point. I thank you for the telephone call. Let's see here. Let's go to Ernie, line 1 in New Jersey. Ernie, what's on your mind?
4: Hello. Good afternoon, Dominic. Yeah, this lady who thinks she's Palestinian, I mean, she wants to basically become the ultimate virtue signaler. She wants to be the final boss of virtue signaling because, you know, she believes that the Palestinians are the ultimate victim. So that's basically what it comes down to. That's fabulous.
2: But Ernie, help me out. Help me out, please. How are the Palestinians, in your words, the permanent victim? How is that?
4: No, she's saying she is. I don't think they are.
2: I'm just saying, how can one even believe that? I mean, if you want to look at what's happening to the innocent women and children, then you have to look at the leadership of Hamas and how they're using their own people. So I don't understand. Why in the world would someone that has grown up in privilege in America in a $1.8 million home, why would you want to pretend that you're Palestinian? For the life of me, I don't understand this.
4: A rebel. She wants to be a rebel, a contrarian, and, you know, think out of the box, that sort of thing. Yeah, I think that's what it all comes down to. It's very simple, really. They just want to, you know, like, oh, look, I have this designer thing. She's got everything. She's got privilege. She's got money. She's got jewelry, cars. All right, what can I do next? A cause. Oh, yes. I need a cause, the ultimate cause, to rally behind, you know.
2: Okay, so the first recent time that we heard of this, the white woman Rachel in the state of Washington that was pretending to be African-American even became leadership of the NAACP. Why do you think she did it?
4: I think for the same reason, you know, to become like a saint in their eyes and the world. Look what I'm doing to help these poor marginalized people. I think that's what it comes down to, you know.
2: Well, I think the poor people are the people of Israel that are unfairly attacked nonstop and then criticized on the world stage. Ernie, thank you for the great call. Let's go to Umberto, line 5, Newark, New Jersey. What's on your mind, sir?
5: Hey, Dominic, ¿cómo está? I want to ask you a question.
2: Muy bien.
5: Exxon and Montclair, I'm the owner of Exxon and Montclair in New Jersey. He told me with Biden, he was about $4. He told me on the record, $4. The 4 year, the less expensive was $3.94. He told me $4. Why are people complaining? The liberal. The liberal said, give me $5. Give me $10. No, fill the tank. And people, the liberal, he never filled the tank. That's why he never heard, you know. He always had $4 or more with Joe Biden. What the hell going on?
2: Well, you already know what's going on. If it happens under Trump, it's the worst thing in the world. You can play the drum roll. It's awful. It's awful. It's the end of the world because President Trump is doing it. You know why, Umberto. It's just, you know, you have to be fair with things in life. And this is why I understand what the president is doing with the media. Everybody can only take but so much. Thank you for the call, Umberto. Everybody can only tolerate but so much. Me, you, all of us. How would you feel if you have enormous accomplishments and the media says, yeah, but what about this? Yeah, but what about Iran? Yeah. We believe everything Iranian leaders are telling us as opposed to you, the president of the United States. How would you feel under that circumstance? Right? How would you deal with that? Let's go to Gracie in California. Is this our Gracie?
6: Yes, this is your Gracie.
2: Hi, listen, Gracie.
6: Hi, sweetheart. I'm here. I got here Saturday night. Okay, I got to tell you, anything that Trump says, if the sky is blue, they'll argue with it.
2: Correct.
6: Case in point, I am going to tie it into what you're talking about with the Palestinians. I was at a fiesta after church, but this was a Brooklyn person who relocated to California. He worked for the city of New York for 30 years, so he's old like me, and he was an engineer. And I tried to speak to him. He hates Trump. Why do you hate Trump? Well, because he's a crook. What did he do? And the only bigger crook was his father. So he's going back years to the building trade. I don't know what happened with the building, whatever this. So there's a group of people that hate Trump due to the building trade in New York. Okay, so I'm trying to reason with this adult like myself, Caucasian, and I was going this and that. You know, the economy is good, but don't you worry about your grandchildren. My grandchildren are doing well. So I said to him, fine, financially they might be doing well, but if they're dead, it doesn't matter how financially well they are. He says, oh, you're Islamophobic. I said, listen, don't start when people like you can't win an argument. They go through the your Islamic phobia, your man phobia, your woman phobia, you're anti-Semitic, blah blah
2: right.
6: blah. He says, "Well, wait, this is the clincher." But look what the but I said October 7th. No, it was Israel's fault. So when you go like that, I walked away and I said to myself, F you moron, in my head though, because I'm not such a nice person. But can you believe it, Dominic? It's hopeless. They're morons.
2: Yeah, it is. It is hopeless. That's why I don't even stand there. I'm going to be honest with you, Gracie. Everywhere I go, everybody wants 5 minutes to talk politics. I'd rather you shoot me in the head because no matter what I say, am I really going to change your point of view? All you're looking for is validation in terms of your opinion. And so when it comes to President Trump, you can't make sense to these nuts. They just, you know, Trump is the devil. He's the worst thing ever. Well, what about Biden? You know, he was practically asleep every day. No. Trump. Look at his personality. Trump. I wouldn't waste my time arguing with them, Gracie. So, Gracie, I got to tell you something.
6: Yes.
2: You are the only woman in my household that Marilyn focuses on, my wife. She says, you better be good, Dominic, or I'm going to tell Gracie on you. And she says it at least twice a week. Twice a week.
6: Well, listen, I got to say something. You know how Sid has Naomi? I'm your mama.
2: Ah, there you go. Well, isn't that nice?
6: I'm your Naomi.
2: And by the way, age is only a state of mind, right? But Gracie, before I let you go, and Gracie's in Cali, I'm going back to Cali anyway. But anyway, Gracie, explain this to me. Why do we have white women walking around talking about she's Palestinian? Why is that?
6: Because she has to feel better about herself, and she wants others to say, oh, my goodness, isn't this woman... Oh, she achieved, and she was on the bottom. You know, she was a poor unfortunate, because you know how everybody is Islamophobic. And look, she made it. So we have to really think she's super. And Dominic, I got to tell you something. The gas here is $6.50 regular gas.
2: Wow. Wow.
6: And I go to Aldi. I went shopping yesterday to Aldi. Between New York and here, everything is more money. And on that note, I say I love, when I come back to New York, I really love to meet you. I make a very good eggplant parm. And on that note, give Marilyn hugs and kisses for me.
2: Will do. Thank you. Thank you for the great call. Thank you. So before I go to Paula in New Jersey, the first lady who... shows tremendous class, dignity, what the office should be about. Can you hear me, former First Lady Michelle Obama? Can you hear me? Can you hear me now? But anyway, I'm not going to say angry black woman. I'm not going to say it. Former First Lady. I'm not going to say angry black woman talking about Michelle Obama, even though she's angry all the time, even though she's only been proud for the first time of her country, blah, blah, blah, blah, blah, blah. Well, how did you get that Ivy League education, Madam First Lady? But anyway, the current First Lady appearing on the Fox Morning Show and Melania Trump, and she explained how President Trump is handling his second term compared to his first.
7: How is the president doing in Trump 2 as compared to Trump 1? How do you see him handling the job differently?
8: He's very focused. He has a lot on his plate. It's very different what's going on around the world now, but I think he's doing the best that he can. He works nonstop. He has the most energy than anybody. He's from morning till evening nonstop working.
2: And that's evident, Madam First Lady. Thank you for that, that the president works nonstop. Here's something I want you to think about for a second, right? Any man's man, a manly's man, right? So you're a former First Lady, former president, and the FBI raids your home, and they go through your wife's lingerie garments. How would you feel with that? How would you like that? Remember, that's what this First Lady had to go through. Utterly disgusting. She also revealed what she told President Trump after his speech at the UN General Assembly.
8: I told him he had a great delivery. He did very well and a great speech. So I tell him the truth. Sometimes he doesn't want to hear it, what I tell him, but that's okay. I always say the truth.
2: So let's go back to your telephone calls. Line 3, Paula, in New Jersey. What's on your mind, Paula?
9: Hello, Dominic. I'm a first-time caller. And
2: wonderful.
9: Before you start, I'm going to say I love you. You are wonderful.
2: Thank you. The love goes right back to you.
9: Thank you. Thank you. I pray for you, and I pray for your kitty and for your family.
2: Thank you.
9: So you're very welcome. This is why I'm calling these two women, particularly the one who portrayed herself as Palestinian. A lot of your callers have hit it on the head partly, which is, you know, white guilt, but there's more to it. And I think Gracie, who is adorable, came closest, which is my theory. These women are lacking something deep inside. They are spiritually empty, and they are looking for something to hold on to that will maybe fill that spiritual emptiness. And I think that's why they did this.
2: Yeah, hey, Paula, I'm asking you as a woman, could it be an attraction to a man that they're doing this because they like Palestinian men, or in Rachel's case, because she liked black men? Is that what it is?
9: That's a really interesting question for me, because I spent years very involved with the Arab community when I went to Michigan State. And there's something about the culture, I'm part Egyptian, that I love and is very appealing, but I don't know that you would do that unless, number one, you're very immature and you're looking at an interpersonal relationship that you think will be all the answers, which a lot of young people do. But other than that, I can't think why that could do it. I really think these people are lacking something deep inside that enables them to feel rooted, wholesome about themselves, wholesome about the world around them. And that's why they do this. They're looking for that fulfillment they haven't got.
2: Wow. Hey, Paula, thank you for the wonderful comment. We want to hear from you in the future. Thank you so much. Just imagine, America. Oh, I'm a person of privilege. Tomorrow, I'm going to be a Palestinian. Or I'm a white woman, a high, high, high yellow white woman. I want to identify with the black community. I'm going to join the NAACP. I don't get it. Absolutely nuts. It is time for a break. We are coming right back.
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11: 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I'm Bill Rakoff. CNN, MS Now, and Politico are taking their fight with President Trump to federal court this hour. Worldwide News Network Washington correspondent Stacey Lynn has more.
12: The three news organizations are asking the judge to immediately restore their White House press access while their lawsuit moves forward. The outlets say Trump violated their First Amendment rights by restricting access over their coverage. The Trump administration says access to the White House is a privilege, not a right, and has accused them of publishing what they describe as false or sensitive information. Trump defended the restrictions at the UN yesterday.
13: I think we have a right to clean out fake news, you know? News is fake.
12: Stacey Lynn, Worldwide News Network, Washington.
11: A half hour before the close, the Dow Jones Industrial Average is down 316, and the NASDAQ is off 301 points. 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
0: If you missed Rita Cosby, here's what you missed.
14: We will be hitting the energy sites. If that doesn't send chills down the spine, of the folks there in Iran, the mullahs. I'm not sure anything does, but if anything is a threat to them, it's the thought that President Trump is going to really hit them where it hurts. Well, President Trump, you could tell, is clearly fed up big time with Iran. And so is Netanyahu, for that matter. Netanyahu was asked a little bit ago what he thinks is set to happen. And he said, listen, if there's any action against us, our response next time will be stronger and much tougher than they have ever seen before. And let's not forget, it's the Israelis that were providing some of the intel, that strike that took out 40 people, remember, on day one.
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15: And now, it's time for the Tunnel to Towers Foundation Final Thoughts.
2: And the Tunnel to Towers Foundation Final Thoughts of the day. So, one poll shows Sienna that Bruce Blakeman is single digits behind Hochul. I believe that one. The other, Quinnipiac, shows that she has a 19-point lead. So one says 9, the other one says 19. My heart tells me that this man is right behind her, and he's got a shot at winning this thing as governor of New York. Now, it's a loaded deck. It's a loaded deck, and here's why it is a loaded deck. So Spectrum News, New York One, is going to hold the debate, the one and only debate for governor. Now, why do you think Hochul would agree to go there? Because she knows it's a stacked deck. So if you're Bruce Blakeman, just like Cuomo had to do, you're up against Mamdani, in Cuomo's case, the third-party candidate, and the moderators. That's what Bruce Blakeman is walking into. But I still say, bet on him. This guy's going to bring it. It's going to be interesting. It's an unfair forum, but it is what it is. Let's go back to your telephone calls. Linda, line one, New Jersey. What's going on, Linda?
16: Hello. Yeah, I would like to say that I think that there's something fishy between Trump and Mamdani. It seems a little out of order, and I think because there is a lack of housing in New York City because of all the illegals and migrants that need housing is the problem. There are too many people. There's an overpopulation problem. The people should go, and they won't need the housing. But if Trump's family is going to get the contracts and federal money for building, then I think that is the problem.
2: Okay, but Linda,
16: that is the unholy alliance.
2: Okay, so but Linda, why would the president need this when he continues to make record amounts of money?
16: Well, because he always likes Sunnyside, Queens, and he loves building, and he's a builder, and it's just, and I think Mamdani knows that, and I think he's using it to trick Trump into doing what he loves to do, build.
2: So wait a minute, Linda. So you really believe that Mamdani could trick Donald Trump? Do you really believe that?
16: When it comes to doing what Trump loves to do, build? Yeah, maybe.
2: Wow. Wow. I don't see that in a million years.
16: I say follow the money. And I'm busy making money myself right now, and I'm right in between making money myself.
2: Ah, well, that's a good thing. So you, wait a minute. You said follow the money. So are you not feeling those $230,000 toilets, 17, that's going to go up around the city of New York? You say the same thing, follow the money on that?
16: I don't think Trump wants to build toilets. I think he wants to build big housing units for people and Sunnyside.
2: Right. No, I was referring to what Mamdani is doing in the city of New York. You have these toilets that are coming.
16: Mamdani wants his people to get the housing. He wants all the illegals,
2: correct,
16: all his voters, all the people,
2: correct,
16: that follow him, all his,
2: correct,
16: constituents. He wants them in there for good. Trump should be getting them out. These people don't belong here. They don't like Americans. You know the story.
2: You know what, Linda? I got to tell you something. I'm wrapping up the show. I love you, Linda. You just said everything I want to say. Get out. It's as simple as that. If you're illegal, get out. I have zero sympathy for you. Get out. Period. America's heroes need your help now. 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T, the number 2, T.org. 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
11: I'm Bill Rakoff. President Trump will greet Chinese President Xi Jinping at Joint Base Andrews in a couple of hours, kicking off a three-day summit. A preview with News Nation's Corey Smith.
17: President Trump and President Xi will participate in a series of bilateral meetings. And according to U.S. officials, the two sides are expected to discuss a number of economic issues, from the truce and the ongoing trade war, which expires in November, to rare earth minerals and China's desire to access the U.S. auto market. The war in Iran also going to be on the agenda. Lawmakers on the Hill have urged the White House to confront China over its economic support for Iran and for providing Iran with intelligence.
11: Iran's president pulled no punches as he addressed the UN General Assembly today, a day after President Trump threatened to annihilate the country if it doesn't agree to a deal. Masoud Pezeshkian called the U.S. and Israel terrorists.
18: They are committing genocide by using the so-called technologies that they have at their disposal. Then they label others as terrorists. Are we the sources of instability? We only seek to live independently.
11: Pezeshkian insisted Iran is seeking nuclear power and not nuclear weapons. Secretary of State Rubio says there are growing concerns that the war between Russia and Ukraine could spread beyond the two countries.
12: Rubio says the conflict could metastasize through a hybrid or sabotage attack or even a misunderstanding, and says ultimately,
19: that war is not going to end on the battlefield. That war is going to end, I think everyone acknowledges, with a negotiated agreement.
12: Rubio says the sooner Russia and Ukraine can reach an agreement,
19: the less things will be destroyed and the less people are going to die on both sides.
12: Stacey Lynn, Worldwide News Network, Washington.
11: The showdown between President Trump and the media is in a courtroom in the nation's capital this afternoon, a judge hearing arguments on whether the president's ban of three news organizations from the White House violates the Constitution. Harvey Weinstein gets 15 years in prison for sexually assaulting a woman in New York. Attorney Gloria Allred praised prosecutors for going after Weinstein.
20: They're the first ones in the country who took a risk with this case, and they proceeded even when they didn't achieve some of the results that they would like to have achieved.
11: Weinstein apologized in court but maintains he never sexually assaulted anyone. The outer bands of Hurricane Polo are dumping rain on southwestern Mexico today. A Category 5 hurricane has winds of 165 miles an hour. And a developing nor'easter may impact the East Coast through the weekend. The National Weather Service's Bob Orvac.
21: Going to be developing off the coast on Thursday and Friday, and then pressing northeastward towards southeastern New England late Friday, early Saturday. A little bit of differences in the models, whether it actually does make landfall or not.
11: Toward the close on Wall Street, the NASDAQ is retreating from its record yesterday, down 350 points. This Dow Jones Industrial Average is down 324. This is the Worldwide News Network. Disgraced former movie producer Harvey Weinstein is being sentenced to 15 years in New York State prison for sexual assault. This is attorney Gloria Allred.
20: It will be served consecutively, so that would be 15 years, and then if it's 14 years, so it would be 29 years.
11: Weinstein will face consecutive sentences from New York and California. Mayor Mamdani is again calling for Israeli Prime Minister Benjamin Netanyahu's arrest once he arrives in the city on Thursday. The mayor did not mince words during an appearance on CNN.
22: When it comes to Benjamin Netanyahu, I have described him as I believe him to be, a war criminal and an architect of a horrific genocide of the Palestinian people.
11: Netanyahu fired back at the mayor with a post on social media.
23: Shame on you, Mr. Mamdani. Shame on you for supporting the Hamas terrorist monsters who butchered our people. Shame on you for inciting riots against New York Jews. I'm coming to the UN. I'm going to tell the truth about our heroic soldiers, and I'm going to tell the truth about you.
11: Security will be extra tight for the Prime Minister, who will address the UN on Thursday. One person is dead. A number of others, including firefighters, were hurt in a Bronx apartment fire. Fire officials say the flames broke out at a building on Montgomery Avenue near West 174th Street in Morris Heights around 7:45 this morning.
24: With all the windows and doors open, there is a significant wind condition that's moving from the rear of the building towards the front, so it is possible that the wind assisted in spreading some of the fire.
11: One of the injured is in critical condition. Firefighters say the blaze started inside an apartment on the fourth floor, then spread to other apartments. The cause is under investigation. The forecast from the 77 WABC Weather Center, a mixture of sun and clouds for the rest of the afternoon with a high of 66. Partly cloudy tonight, low 51, then sunshine and 67 for Thursday. 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
0: If you missed Joe Concha, here is what you missed.
1: Also, oh, by the way, El Sayed has some pretty questionable finances. Like, where is all his money coming from? Because it's coming from overseas. It's coming from people that you probably don't want representing a citizen in this country in the United States Senate. But here we go.
3: Really sparked my curiosity because I watched it. I didn't watch it live, but I did watch it this morning. Is that Haley Stevens has been criticizing you for not releasing your personal finance disclosure until after the primary. The former strategist in me is like, why not just release it and take her talking point away?
4: We absolutely will, and we intend to. Sometimes finances are complicated, and I can only control what I can control. And unfortunately, when it comes to tax documents, sometimes they're really complicated to get. We are absolutely going to release it before the primary.
1: Oh, all right. Well, they have not been released. I can guarantee you, as sure as you were born, that Abdul El Sayed will not release those tax documents because they may be troublesome. Nevertheless, if you are the GOP and you are in Michigan, you are saying, please let this guy be the nominee. And here's why. If socialism can be sold in Michigan, not in Detroit, in a city, but Michigan, statewide, Michigan, a state that is the most purple state of the country, where Donald Trump won twice, you could say three times, depends on where you come down on the 2020 election. Well, either way, that's where we are at this point.
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2: 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So with Mamdani in mind, New York in 1 year has lost $11 billion in revenue in one single year. Florida has made $21 billion in net interstate wealth. Go figure.
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4: James Golden, known popularly as Bo Snerdly.
1: This is The Rush Hour with James Golden.
4: Rush.

0: in my opinion.
1: AI, to me, all it is a super Google machine. Well, what does that mean? There is no artificial intelligence. It's only as good as the programmer. Intelligence? No. Searching more places to create that it looks like intelligence? Yes. Overrated at this point? Absolutely. But again, it will need some kind of regulation. When I grew up, the Encyclopedia Britannica was the Bible of the truth. The question is, what will be the Bible of the truth for AI?
0: AI is only as good as the programmers and their personalities that create it.
1: Finally, I agree with President Trump. We have to win the AI game worldwide and beat every other country. That way, we keep America the greatest country in the world. I'm John Catsimatidis, and that's the Cat's Corner.
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3: And behind ChatGPT, speaking at the United Nations General Assembly today, Sam Altman saying the world faces a choice when it comes to harnessing artificial intelligence, and he set out three principles when thinking about the future.
4: First, as AI becomes more capable, people must remain at the center of AI decision-making. Second, the benefits of scientific progress and economic growth must be by people and for people. Third, this technology must empower people individually. A great future will come from people realizing their potential and building value for themselves, their communities, their countries, and the broader world.
3: Altman says if artificial intelligence is to be subject to a democratic process, then control cannot be in the hands of California labs alone. Six-year-old Lian Yunxi of China has broken the women's Rubik's Cube speed record. She solved the puzzle in an average of 4.27 seconds. Her parents say she started training at age four and they hired a coach for her. Bill Rakoff, Worldwide News Network, New York.
5: If you missed Dominic Carter, here's what you missed.
6: Supreme Court justices, we see all your calls on Capitol Hill. Justice Barrett, Justice Kagan talking about the threats to justices and that they need more money, in this case $230 million to fund security. This is Justice Barrett.
7: They have required me to, my children, to think about and see things that children should not have to see or think about. One example is when threats to my life were particularly intense a few years ago around the time of the Dobbs leak. My security detail sent me home with a bulletproof vest, and I carried it into my house, put it into my bedroom, dropped it down on a table, turned around, and my 12-year-old son was standing in the doorway of my bedroom, and he wanted to know what it was and why I had it, and I didn't know how to respond because maybe I lack imagination, but I didn't expect that performing this service was going to put me in the position of explaining to my children what a bulletproof vest was and why I had to wear one. It's also been reported in the news that roughly 6 weeks ago, I was the victim of a swatting incident. At that point, one of my teenage sons opened the door to go out with friends and saw in our street, it was full of police cars, who had responded to a false report of gunshots and raised voices in my home.
6: And so there you have it, the justice. We'll hear Justice Kagan a bit later. The owner of this network, John Catsimatidis, appearing on The Morning Show here in New York with Sid Rosenberg, discussing that highly controversial immigrant enclave map that Mayor Mamdani put forth and says changes are coming.
1: You know, they can't torture us. You know why?
8: Why?
1: We don't give a crap. You know, I mean, you know what happens? The Jews care the most.
8: We
1: the
8: do.
1: Italians
8: because
1: care
8: we
1: a lot.
8: Take the biggest beating. That's why.
1: But you know why? 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
1: Because when they see you react, they laugh. Let's beat him up some more.
8: I know. You know? You're right about that.
1: You want to beat up me, Astoria? I don't give a crap.
6: Tempers are still running high.
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1: This is The Rush Hour with James Golden.
2: Rush. We are witnessing the most callous, corrupt, and incompetent presidential administration we have ever experienced in the history of America. And there are many factual points that would provide evidence of each of those. In the face of all that we are witnessing, we must not allow our spirit to be defeated. And we must not be distracted from our purpose as leaders and as those who provide a model of what it means to fight for the country that we love.
3: What is she talking about?
4: There are many facts to support you. I don't happen to have any. And he's the most incompetent person.
3: Is he awake?
4: Yes, but...
3: Was Joe Biden awake?
4: Well, no, but...
3: Didn't you let in 11 million people in?
4: Yes, but...
3: The Walker Brothers, ladies and gentlemen, were at number one across the pond on this day, 1965. They got a hold of the Burt Bacharach and Hal David song, Make It Easy.

now. Something that even I didn't know or didn't remember, I discovered today when doing the research for this show. And that's that the Iceman beat all of them to the punch. It was a top 20 pop hit, and it was a big R&B hit for Jerry Butler, the Iceman. A lot of people in the other generation, they don't even know about Jerry Butler, the Iceman. Used to be with the Impressions, and then he had his own career, solo artist. Some of my favorite songs, Jerry Butler, Only the Strong Survive, among them, Never Gonna Give You Up. But he had a hit with this one. It was only 1970 that Dion, who had made a demo of it in 1962, that her version was released in 1970 and became a huge hit. I have always in my mind identified the song with Dionne Warwick. Also, on this day, ladies and gentlemen,

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2: It's a gridlock alert day all week with the UN General Assembly. Expect major delays and street closures for both car and occasionally foot traffic in Manhattan. There's a breakdown on the Grand Central westbound at LaGuardia Airport. It's smack dab in the middle. One lane is closed. On the Queensboro Bridge to Queens and the outer roadway on the Manhattan side, there's a stall blocking the right lane. And in New Jersey, there's a stalled tractor trailer on the Pulaski Skyway heading out of Jersey City. It's blocking the left lane. 77 WABC Traffic, sponsored by D'Agostino & Associates, the injury firm. 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That's 77 WABC Traffic and Transit.
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3: Sachem High promising to discipline a handful of students who taunted a rival football team by flashing crude signs with their girlfriends' pictures, names, and some tasteless messages. Parents are pretty upset.
4: Nobody wants to say that about your girlfriend, so you have no right to say about their girlfriend. Respect for others, respect for elders, and respect for women. And I have two boys. They would never, ever do that.
3: One poster that showed a player and his girlfriend asked who was easier to score on. Leaders at Sachem did not detail how the offending students will be punished. New York and New Jersey, part of a multi-state lawsuit to fight the White House attempt to cancel offshore wind leases.
5: It comes as the federal government allegedly paid nearly $1.5 billion to cancel offshore wind contracts located in a section of ocean between Long Island and New Jersey, along with projects in other states. New York and New Jersey attorneys general say the administration is instead investing the money in the fossil fuel industry. The Trump administration has said they needed to end the projects because of national security issues, explaining massive turbines interfere with radar. I'm Natalie Migliori.
3: A singer from Long Island just got a very big promotion.
6: Come on, feel the difference.
7: John Tura better hope he can feel the noise because he's the new lead singer of Quiet Riot. The 23-year-old from Long Island beat out hundreds of other vocalists. Tura, who fronted the New Jersey metal band Fire and Ice, will replace Jizzy Pearl, who left the band to pursue other endeavors. Quiet Riot's members say Tura's videos were outstanding, but when he stepped into the room for his audition, he blew them away with an authentic sound that brings their music to life the way they say it's meant to be heard. They'll hit the road later this fall. In New York, I'm Daria Albiner.
3: And that's news for Long Island on WLI.
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2: I'm Gloria Chapa. The war in Ukraine is taking center stage at the UN, where President Trump met with Ukrainian President Zelensky yesterday. Zelensky addressing the UN General Assembly.
3: President Trump says he believes a deal to end the war with Russia will happen soon.
4: I think they're going to make a deal, and I don't want to say what the deal is. We talk about it a lot, including with President Putin.
3: And this afternoon, Zelensky took his case against Putin to the UN General Assembly.
5: Patient zero must be stopped.
3: He urged countries to keep targeting Russia's revenues, arguing that trade gives Moscow more money and more time to wage war.
5: I'm grateful to everyone, to every country that stands with us.
3: Russia is set to address the General Assembly on Saturday with Foreign Minister Sergei Lavrov representing Moscow. Stacey Lynn, Worldwide News Network, Washington.
2: Iranian President Masoud Pezeshkian addressed the UN General Assembly a day after President Trump told the world's leaders he could annihilate Iran if it doesn't agree to a deal to end the war. Pezeshkian speaking through an interpreter.
6: Yesterday, the United States president described us as terrorists. We have been the victims of terrorism.
2: The Iranian president is the first world leader in the UN's 81 history to address the assembly while his country is at war with the U.S. A former NFL star would avoid prison under a plea deal on an attempted murder charge.
7: Former Pittsburgh Steelers All-Pro wide receiver Antonio Brown plans to accept a deal in Miami that avoids prison as part of an agreement his lawyer says was too good to turn down. Brown's accused of grabbing a gun from a security staffer after a celebrity boxing match in Miami in May of last year and firing two shots at a man he'd gotten into a fistfight with earlier. Brown is scheduled to appear in court on September 30th to make the deal final. He could have faced up to 30 years in prison if convicted. Bill Rakoff, Worldwide News Network.
2: Skyrocketing diesel prices have had a painful ripple effect on the trucking industry. News Nation's Nancy Liu.
8: Now, we talked to truckers, too, and they were only filling up enough for the day, hoping prices will ease by the next time they head to the truck stop. Totals are often well over $1,000 lately. One driver I talked to could only fill up to about $400 since his credit card was already maxed out.
2: The national average for diesel is currently over $6.50 a gallon. The U.S. has pledged another $267 million to fight Ebola in Central Africa. State Department officials announced the funding on the sidelines of the U.N. General Assembly, hoping to lure other countries to pledge funds towards a $2 billion target to deal with the disease. The Trump administration has now committed $866 million to tackling the outbreak. This is the Worldwide News Network. Weinstein was sentenced to 15 years in prison earlier today. This comes more than a year after a jury found the former Hollywood mogul guilty of sexually assaulting former Project Runway production assistant Miriam Haley in a retrial. State environmental officials are finding no evidence that directly ties a landfill in Keyport to hundreds of cancer cases in residents living in nearby Keyport and Union Beach. DEP Commissioner Ed Potosnak told residents at a PAC meeting Tuesday there is no evidence chemicals from the landfill entered nearby homes after releasing results from testing near the Arrowmain Industrial Park landfill.
9: It's important to understand that contamination, for it to cause health effects, there must be a way for people to be exposed.
2: Some residents suspect the state may be involved in a cover-up. The MTA says that it has turned on speed cameras near work zones to catch drivers who endanger the lives of their workers. New Yorkers seem to be on board with the new rules.
10: That's ridiculous.
11: I don't agree with getting tickets, period. The problem of getting tickets for just being out and about is ridiculous.
2: Drivers caught speeding will be slapped with $50 fines for a first offense. The ticket will rise to $100 for drivers who speed through the work zone three times or more. NYPD cops continued to search for a gunman who shot and killed a 14-year-old in the Rockaways over his scooter on Monday. Neighbors say Malachi Adams was a good kid.
12: It's heartbroken. I'm real. It's the streets. The streets is crazy. The streets is not good anymore. It's not fit.
2: Police say the gunman raced away from the scene on Beach Channel Drive on the teen's scooter. A powerful nor'easter is developing on the East Coast with major coastal flooding set to begin tonight from New Jersey to Virginia. Millions from New England down to the Carolinas will see days of flooding along the coast, strong winds and pounding surf through the weekend. The storm's exact track is not yet known. Your forecast from the 77 WABC Weather Center. Tonight and overnight, partly cloudy, low of 51. Tomorrow, sunshine, high of 67. I'm Gloria Chapa for 77 WABC News.
0: If you missed Sit and Friends in the Morning, here's what you missed.
10: You voted for this guy, you got what you deserve. I get those on my accounts every day in big numbers. First of all, again, I'm talking to a computer, a bot, but I didn't vote for this guy. And they try to say that like 40% of Jews, that's not right. That is way overblown. I mean, look, if one Jew voted for this guy, that's way too many. You should be ashamed of yourself and honestly convert. Any Jew that voted for Brad Lander, this piece of garbage lowlife, any Jew that voted for Mamdani should just convert. Do us all a favor, the real Jews, and leave, okay? But they tend to exaggerate that number, no? I think you know that.
13: Yeah.
10: Maybe it's like 20%, which again is still way too high, but I don't know. I'm at a loss for words, and I'm a radio guy. I'm at a loss for words. How could anybody in this city who's not Muslim or radical Islam or defend this guy? How? He has now found a way in less than 6 months, forgetting about the economic damage that he's already doing to this city. Freezing rents. You know what that's going to do? That's going to destroy buildings all over town. Making people like Ken Griffin spend money in Miami. Taxing. That nonsense budget where he got bailed out by the governor that doesn't give one penny to the cops. Well, God forbid, at a fifth firefighter. Forgetting about all that. He has found a way in less than 6 months to say something nasty about just about every ethnic group in the city.
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14: He's here. 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
15: Hello, America. 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Our number, 877-381-3811. 877-381-3811. Are you folks aware that the Palestinian terrorist's family, you know, the Palestinian terrorist, his family who was killed, that may well have killed Ambassador Leiter's son, will be receiving a big pension from the Palestinian Authority? Did you know that, Mr. Producer? We have a Taylor Force Act in place that was passed in the first Trump term. And Taylor Force was an American young man, a veteran in his 20s. He was visiting the old city in Jerusalem along with another group. I think it may have been a Christian religious group. And he was murdered by a Palestinian terrorist right there where he stood. Killed him. And so a law was passed by Congress. My family had a role in pushing for that. Named after him. That cut funds from the Palestinian Authority. Because they were handing out pensions to the families of terrorists who were killed, killing civilians, including Americans. So when you hear an envoy or somebody else talk about the moderate Palestinians, Abbas and the Palestinian Authority, that law was passed primarily to address him and them. And so the European Union keeps pouring money into this Palestinian Authority, as do others. And that money is used in many cases and in many ways for terrorism. For terrorism. like the attack on Ambassador Leiter's son. So the killer, or God forbid, the terrorist who attacked his son, who's had major brain surgery and unfortunately doesn't look good, he was killed in turn by the IDF. His family will be receiving a huge pension because of the terrorist attack on the ambassador's son. Now, what kind of a culture is this? In Gaza, where we have a board of peace, the word peace and Hamas should never be in the same sentence. It's preposterous. All kinds of plans in place. $20 million to subsidize the purchasing of arms from Hamas terrorists. That can't go badly, can it, Mr. Producer? I mean, I feel like it's two different worlds here. One of extreme naivete and the other of, you know, terrorists. And in the case of Iran, when we talk about if they come up, you know, with an agreement and we can agree to the agreement and we can help them rebuild their society, we're going to rebuild a society when the regime is still in power? Seriously? How does that work, in my humble opinion? Anyway, I find it all so, let me say challenging. Can I say challenging, Mr. Producer? I think I'll say challenging. The Iranian president, who in part is responsible for the death, the president puts it at over 70,000, maybe 100,000 civilians, accuses our president and our country of killing their children. But that's what genocidal regimes do. Cut to go.
6: Yesterday, the United States president described us as terrorists. We have been the victims of terrorism. I come from an Iran in which our esteemed supreme leader was assassinated without any legal...
15: Oh, that's amazing. Without any legal framework. As they're hanging, raping, torturing young people. No legal framework. You understand that, ladies and gentlemen. It's called war, you jackass, you mass-killing bastard. Go ahead.
6: For reason, I come from an Iran where, in truth, they bombed a school.
15: They bombed the school. The school was hit by accident, right? And so these terrorists have funded other terrorists who've destroyed schools and hospitals. By the hundreds. By the hundreds. But look, they use the same propaganda as Politico, as CNN, as the New York Times, as MS Now, as the Democrats. They use the same propaganda. Have you noticed that? Go ahead.
6: Children, these children perished.
15: Enough of you, jackass. Enough of you. I've got this. Clip after clip, I've had enough of him. Then we have the Syrian president. Now keep something in mind. The Syrian president, he was the leader of Al-Qaeda in Syria, responsible for the death of thousands and thousands. He's an ally of Erdogan. Erdogan, who wants to use him and Syria as a launching point against Israel. So he keeps trying to move in tanks and troops, trying and is slaughtering Christians and Druze and other minorities on the border that Israel's trying to protect these people. They get no credit for that, not even from us. The envoy there, the ambassador there, Thomas Barak, is a real jackass. And I'm sorry, he just is. And I've made no secret of that. He is basically Erdogan's right-hand man, in my humble opinion. I speak for myself, of course. But here he is, the Syrian president. Now he wears a suit, you know, starched shirt and a tie. Speaking to the Atlantic Council in New York yesterday. Cut five, go.
13: There are indiscriminate arrests that are taking place in Syria. Even the presidential palace have been bombed twice by the Israeli army. Our airports are being bombed, as well as all the military airports that we have.
15: Will Isn't it amazing Israel's attacking everybody, and yet it's Iran that's attacking everybody? It's Turkey that has occupied Cyprus. It's Turkey that threatens Greece. It's Turkey that has killed and locked up tens of thousands of quote-unquote dissidents. Israel doesn't do that. They're amazing. It's amazing. It's Turkey, Syria, that support and fund terrorists and terrorism. The problem is Israel's so badly outnumbered, 2 billion Muslims versus 9 million Jewish residents. Over 50 Muslim-majority countries versus this tiny little country. It's so badly outnumbered. So in their speeches at the United Nations, or these murderous dictators come to the United States and they sit down at the Atlantic Council or some other group and some other media outlet. There's scores of them, literally scores of them. And you've got the ambassador to the UN for Israel. You've got the ambassador to the United States from Israel. Unfortunately, he had to go home as a result of an attack on his son. You've got the prime minister of Israel, who's not here yet. He won't have any red carpet meeting, I can guarantee you on that. And then he has to go back because of situations that exist in his country, and he's in an election. They're just badly outnumbered. And, of course, in the media, they're badly outnumbered. Whether it's Reuters or Politico or any of these outlets, very, very hostile to Israel, to Netanyahu, to Jews, to America. Just hostile. Go ahead.
13: To the Israeli citizen, look at the relations that we have in Syria with the United States, with the UK, with the Gulf States, Iraq, and Lebanon. They are successful, and they are not. Those relations are not successful with Israel.
15: Yes, so because you're allowing Turkey to create a military presence on your border with Israel. You're not doing it with the United States, the UK, the European Union, or Lebanon. That's the problem. And Netanyahu has said we cannot have another Gaza situation on our border. We cannot be expected, a tiny country, to defend ourselves on every single border with these terrorists amassing on every single border and coordinating with each other. It's not by accident that Erdogan is aligned with Iran. Has anybody told you that? It's not by accident that Qatar is aligned with Iran. Did you see those guys kissing like newlyweds today, yesterday, Mr. Producer? And this guy from Syria is a puppet for Erdogan. These are realities. This is the way it is. You just got to know. There's more of this. Cut six, go.
13: There are so many questions that are part of the past now, so maybe we need to update ourselves. So I answered this question so many times before, and it's now a repeated question. I don't believe that it is appropriate time to discuss things that happened 25 years ago. I was in a different age, and the conditions in the region were different, and they
15: okay,
13: were...
15: Okay, thanks for nothing. You're still working with Erdogan, and he is a terror. No question about it. We'll be right back.
14: Mark Levin.
0: 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If you missed Joe Concha, here is what you missed.
16: Dr. Abdul El Sayed. This drives me nuts. I just don't get why people
17: you know, say they're doctors when they're actually not. We saw this with Dr. Jill Biden, right? I'm a doctor. Are you? Really? How many patients have you treated? Did you go through a residency? Did you go through medical school? Did you go through the things that my wife has? My wife's an ER doctor. They have shared this once or twice. And while I'm not an ER doctor, I'm sure that I'm not going to brag ever that I am, I see what she goes through on a daily basis. She worked this week, Tuesday, Wednesday, Friday, 12-hour shifts, which really aren't 12 hours because they're more like 14, 15. Because when she comes home, instead of like resting, she actually does this thing called charting, where she has to go through all of her patient charts to make sure that everything that she recommended is on the up and up, because we are in a very legal culture where if you get one thing wrong as a doctor, even one, you will be sued. Even one thing. And I get it completely. Like, you know, you go to a doctor, he or she says one thing, and then, well, the prognosis is something different than it should have been. All right, I get your gripe, but at the same time, she has to be perfect. There is no job in this world where you have to be perfect, quite like an ER doctor. And my wife strives to be that on a daily basis. Well, Dr. Abdul El Sayed, this guy, says that, well, you know, actually, I've saved more lives than any doctor ever has, despite the fact that he does not have a medical license. You don't have a medical license, you can't call yourself a doctor. I don't care about what degree you got in college. I'm sorry, I just don't. I see it on a daily basis with my wife, right? This is a whole bowl of wrong. Anyway, here is Dr. El Sayed talking about, well, I am a doctor.
18: You got attacked by your rivals for calling yourself a physician, not just a doctor, even though you don't have a valid state medical license in New York or Michigan, which apparently is what you need legally to call yourself a physician. Do you wish you'd just stuck to calling yourself a doctor, which you are, to avoid all of this controversy and attacks on your physician status?
19: You know, at the end of the day, it's not about whether or not I'm a physician or a doctor. The question is, can you see a doctor?
17: Oh.
19: It's not about my education. It's about whether or not your kid gets a good at education. So,
18: well,
19: I'm just not spending
18: that's a good
19: time.
18: Line, but people would say it's also about, did you tell the truth?
19: Well, I would say that I was the health director for the city of Detroit, and I've done more to provide more people health care or eliminate their medical debt than most doctors have done in their practice career.
17: Oh, screw you. Honestly.
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4: Mickey D's is planning a big makeover.
5: The fast food giant says it will spend $8.5 billion over the next decade to modernize its restaurants around the globe. McDonald's says those modernizations include lockers to handle delivery orders more easily, bigger play areas, and improved kitchen layouts. There will be menu changes, too. The chain plans to introduce grilled chicken sandwiches and wraps and experiment with products like egg bites and bowls to meet the needs of customers who are looking for healthier protein.
6: Ba-da-ba-ba-ba.
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4: A judge has granted a temporary restraining order to Dolly Parton's estate against the late singer's nephew, Brian Seaver, and his private security company, She's Alive, which manages Parton's estate, filed a complaint against Seaver and his company, accusing him of threatening to commit violence and destroy his late aunt's legacy and business empire. Gloria Chapa, Worldwide News Network, New York.
7: If you missed Greg Kelly, here's what you missed.
8: Very few people, you know, I guess engineers. I like engineers because they know stuff, right? There's physics. There are laws, natural laws of physics. And we know that if you drop something,

0: it's going to fall. And we can figure out the speed, and we can figure out all kinds of things about that. If I had to do it all over again, I might pursue something along those lines. I don't want to call them the sciences. Remember that? Trust the science. Follow the science. Well, the science often conflicts, right? But when people hold themselves out and are somehow viewed as authorities on nothing, and when they have absolutely no expertise in anything, and this is basically most people who pretend to be experts. Now, there is a guy, you may have heard of him. Carlos, take a look at this. His name is Malcolm Gladwell. Malcolm Gladwell. He's written about 20 books. I remember a couple of them. I read them because guess what? That was the fashionable thing to do. Everybody, oh yes, Malcolm Gladwell. Yes, The Tipping Point. Ah, yes. Half of you, you read this book so you can say, I read the book. Or maybe you pretended to read the book. Oh, Malcolm Gladwell. Yes, oh my. Even his name was interesting. Malcolm Gladwell. Ooh, you're familiar with Malcolm Gladwell? Yes, I am. Aha. So you're in the club. You're literate enough, you're social enough, you're skilled enough, you have the New Yorker lying around your house, you know, you glance at it, you know. Ooh, Malcolm Gladwell, yes. I saw Malcolm Gladwell speak once. You did? Tell me more. Yes. I know people who have been captivated by Malcolm Gladwell. Malcolm Gladwell says, I don't know where the hell he got up, came off with this stuff, but became an authority on pretty much everything. Some people along the way started to point out, you know what, this is probably junk science. It's junk science. He's found a niche. He's found a niche to hold himself out to be an expert because he hung around people like Bill Gates. And he comes back and Bill Gates told me this, and this is what I found out about Bill Gates. And there would be no Bill Gates if he didn't live down the block from the University of Washington, because when he was a little kid, he could use their computer when nobody else was using it. And other than that, Bill Gates never would have figured anything out. And oh, by the way, you need 10,000 hours to get good at anything.
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0: can't really understand what's happening in the Middle East by watching a few minutes of cable or scrolling social media. The headlines give you the explosion. They don't give you the history. They don't give you any of the context. They don't tell you how we got where we are, why the Holy Land, Israel, is in the middle of all this, or what's coming next. Israel sits at the center of a conflict with consequences far beyond the region. It's biblical. It's ancestral. The real threat of a wider war, all of it is on the line. That's why Pastor John Hagee wrote The Middle East Conflict. 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It's fantastic. Now, we're working on getting an article, and this is frightening. I just want you to know, it's also news-breaking. How you doing, Mr. Producer? Any good or no? Okay. It's from Bloomberg. China, listen to me, is holding sensitive F-35 parts that were diverted to Hong Kong. China is holding sensitive F-35 parts diverted to Hong Kong. And we're going to sign deals with this country? It's all they do is steal stuff from us. The Chinese government has taken possession of potentially sensitive F-35 stealth aircraft parts that were inexplicably diverted to Hong Kong while being sent to the U.S. from Australia, people briefed on the incident said, they're reporting. UPS was shipping a cockpit, canopy, and weapons bay door from an Australian military F-35 that was being sent to the U.S. for inspection and possible repair or disposal in late May, according to the people who asked not to be identified discussing private matters. And the report also says China has yet to return the F-35 parts to the United States. So news, which we reported on initially, but now we know they have parts. News. And here's Xi Jinping at a state dinner in Washington, D.C. on a 3-day visit. Unfortunately, I've been opposing the handing out of F-35s like they're lollipops. Those F-35s, the technology is cutting edge. It's taken decades and tens of billions of dollars to develop it. So somebody did something as this thing was working through the delivery chain here. Somebody did something. I mean, these are top secret things, right? How many of you have heard this today, that they have these parts? It's not out there, is it, Mr. Producer? Despite the fact that Bloomberg's reported on this, it's not headlined anywhere. What the hell's going on? Does everybody want to be invited? You know what it is? They want to be invited to the state dinner with Xi. It's too late. They're already eating. Too late. You know, I've never been invited to a state dinner. I don't even want to go to a state dinner. I go to Costco. I get the hot dog and the soda. Same price it's been for 412 years. But that's not why I get it. It's because I like it. It's a great hot dog. Now I get my Diet Coke, get my hot dog, put a little spicy Gulden's mustard or whatever they have in the pump there, a little bit of ketchup on it. Please don't cringe. I buy food to eat ketchup. That's what I do. Fantastic. And you know what's back? They had stopped at the, they're not donuts, but those long, I forget the name of them. Yes, the churros. Don't you love those? They're back. I can't eat them right now because I'm trying to lose a little bit of weight. But they're back. The churros are back. Some people who say, I can't afford the burrito. I can't afford a burrito. Well, you can get a big foot-long hot dog on a nice roll with a soda for $1.50 at Costco, all of you. And you can get a, you get pizza, you get a nice pizza. You can get all kinds of stuff there. Very, very well priced. You can get 25 pounds of grapes for like a dollar and a half, you know, Mr. Producer? But I'm serious. You know, the burritos, young people can't afford burritos. I'm so sick of these phony conservatives who just want more government, who sound like Marxists, who keep preaching this crap and making our youngest generation weaker and weaker and weaker. Not all of that generation, but too many. Their expectations are nowhere. Their expectations are nowhere. And they don't want to take jobs that aren't the job that they were expecting and hoping when they get out of college and so forth. Blue-collar jobs, industry jobs, are robust right now. People are taking them. And so, but the jobs when you get out of college aren't. And so we have people who expected with their poli-sci degrees, I guess, to walk into Goldman Sachs. I don't know. We'll be right back.
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2: 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So with Mamdani in mind, New York in 1 year has lost $11 billion in revenue in one single year. Florida has made $21 billion in net interstate wealth. Go figure.
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4: I'm Gloria Chapa. President Trump has welcomed Chinese President Xi Jinping with a red carpet tarmac greeting to kick off a three-day visit, complete with military band flyovers and ceremonial cannon fire. This is the first time a U.S. president welcomed a foreign leader at Joint Base Andrews in 11 years. Xi is expected to raise Beijing's claim to Taiwan. While the president is likely to maintain firm U.S. export controls, Trump is also expected to seek the release of Americans and some others who are detained in China. Treasury Secretary Scott Bessent says the U.S. and China have agreed to extend their bilateral trade truce. Bessent announced the two-month extension after meeting with the Chinese vice premier, revealing on Fox News what the U.S. would like to see next.
5: There are some deliverables that have not been perfect on the Chinese side. So, you know, we also want to see, now that we've sat down and told them our expectations, to see if over the coming months they can be a bit more fulsome in enacting the agreement.
4: The agreement will be extended until January 10th. A federal judge who is considering whether to block President Trump's ban of three news outlets from the White House access has expressed some skepticism about the legality of the move. The judge questioned whether the administration met legal responsibilities by providing CNN, MS Now, and Politico an opportunity to respond. The president accused the outlets of fake news against his administration. Law professor and former federal prosecutor Lori Levinson weighs in.
6: The bottom line is that even the government admitted that they had not followed the appropriate processes to withdraw access to the media. And the case law is very well established that the government, the president, cannot discriminate against media outlets based upon their content, based upon their views and reporting of what he's done.
4: The judge did not rule on the outlet's request for a temporary restraining order to lift the ban, but indicated he may do so. Indianapolis police announced five officers are facing charges alleging they misused flock cameras. Marion County Prosecutor Ryan Meir says they use the license plate reading technology to illegally track spouses or partners.
7: This is oftentimes individuals who are either their current spouse, a former spouse or ex-spouse, a romantic partner, or potentially their romantic partner.